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0: Hi, this is Gary Stevens. Wednesday on WHDC's Talk of the Town, monthly update from the Community Action House, and we'll get some boating and water safety tips from Ottawa County Sheriff Sergeant Chris Roer. 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
1: NBC News Radio, I'm Scott Carr. Polls are closing in most of the six states holding primary elections today. In South Carolina, NBC News projects Republican Senator Darlene Graham will face Congressman Ralph Norman in a South Carolina Republican Senate primary runoff. Neither is projected to get the necessary 50% plus one vote to avoid a runoff. That runoff is set for August 25th. Reports say extremely powerful storms stretching hundreds of miles are hitting parts of the Midwest and Ohio Valley. More than a million people are without power across Ohio, Illinois, and Indiana, with those numbers expected to rise. The storms led to a ground stop at Hartsfield-Jackson Atlanta International Airport and at Charlotte Douglas International in Charlotte, North Carolina. Level 3 out of 5 severe storm risks are posted across parts of that region, including in cities like Chicago and Indianapolis. A nurse in Arizona is one of several health professionals expressing concern after President Trump issued an executive order reducing the number of recommended vaccines for kids from 18 vaccines to 11.
2: We know that these vaccines are quality. We know they don't cause disease. We know they prevent disease and they prevent death.
3: Danielle Sevens is a pediatric nurse practitioner at Arizona State University. She's worried about the lack of childhood vaccine uptake as it is that's caused a 35-year high in the number of measles cases in America.
2: Measles is a very contagious virus. If you are not vaccinated and you walk into a room where somebody with measles has been, 9 out of 10 people will contract measles.
3: The president's vaccine order breaks up the MMR vaccine, measles, mumps, and rubella, into 3 separate shots. I'm Sarah Lee Kessler.
1: The White House has lifted the ban on TikTok on federal government devices. This after a Justice Department finding that federal workers can legally download the TikTok app and use it under the platform's new U.S. joint venture, which is majority owned by American investors. Scott Carr, NBC News Radio.
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myself down to rest in a big field of tall grass. I lay there in the sun and felt it caressing my face as I fell asleep and dreamed. I dreamed I was in a Hollywood movie.

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As she disappeared, but soon she returned. In her hand was a bottle of wine, in the other a glass. She poured some of the wine from the bottle into the glass.

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1: NBC News Radio, I'm Scott Carr. Polls are closed in the six states holding primary elections today. In South Carolina, NBC News projects Republican Senator Darlene Graham, who was appointed to fill the seat of her brother Lindsey Graham, will face Congressman Ralph Norman in a Republican Senate primary runoff set for August 25th. In Wisconsin, NBC News projects Tom Tiffany, who was endorsed by President Trump, will win the Republican primary for governor of that state, defeating Andy Mansky. Also projected to win in Alabama is Rhett Marquez, who had Trump's endorsement to win the Republican primary for Alabama's 2nd Congressional District. Also, Senator Amy Klobuchar is projected to win the Democratic primary for Minnesota governor. A ground stop's been in effect at Hartsfield-Jackson Atlanta Airport and Charlotte Douglas International in North Carolina as strong storms pound that region. Reports say very powerful storms stretching hundreds of miles are pounding parts of the Midwest and Ohio Valley tonight. Scott Carr, NBC News Radio.
2: With a news update on WHTC Holland's Cool FM, I'm Gary Stevens. U.S. 131 between I-94 and Parkview Drive in Kalamazoo County is now officially known as the Master Sergeant Gregory T. Coos Memorial Highway.
3: State Senator Sean McCann and State House Speaker Matt Hall were among those who spoke Monday morning at the dedication ceremony that was held at the Michigan Department of Transportation on South 9th Street.
4: Sometimes in Lansing, important things can take time to come to fruition. And I want to thank all of you for your patience and partnership throughout this process to make today a reality.
5: I don't know how Master Sergeant Coos's family was able to do this, but I think they got one of the best stretches available, a real prime location.
3: Coos was killed October 11, 2015 in Afghanistan in a crash of a British helicopter at the NATO Resolute Support Mission headquarters in Kabul. He was one of five people who died. Graduated from Comstock High School in 1995. I'm Michael Arning.
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7: Here's the updated forecast from WHTC.com. Lows around 66 and foggy tonight under partly cloudy skies. Cloudy skies expected with fog in spots early tomorrow. Slight chance of rain showers. Highs level off around 80. I'm meteorologist Jennifer Fujitsky, currently 71.
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1: NBC News Radio, I'm Scott Carr. Polls are closed in the six states holding primary elections today. In South Carolina, NBC News projects Republican Senator Darlene Graham, appointed to her brother Lindsey Graham's Senate seat, will face Congressman Ralph Norman in a Republican Senate primary runoff set for August 25th. In Connecticut, NBC News projects incumbent Governor Ned Lamont will win the Democratic primary, pushing for unity after his win tonight.
2: A lot of other parties around the country are shrinking. We have a big tent. We're expanding. That includes all the supporters, progressives, moderates, small business, labor.
1: Lamont will now face Republican Ryan Fazio in the midterms. In Wisconsin, Tom Tiffany, who is endorsed by President Trump, is projected to win the Republican primary for governor of that state, defeating Andy Mansky. In Alabama, NBC News projects Brett Marquez, who also had Trump's endorsement, will win the Republican primary for Alabama's 2nd congressional district. Powerful storms stretching hundreds of miles are pummeling parts of the Midwest and Ohio Valley again tonight. Level 3 out of 5 severe storm risks are posted in the region, including cities like Chicago and Indianapolis. Over a million are without power across Ohio, Illinois, and Indiana. The FAA has been screening more than 2,000 video gamers to take jobs as air traffic controllers. Wendy Swanson has more.
3: U.S. Transportation Secretary Sean Duffy made the announcement in a social media post over the weekend. The hirings were made after the agency launched a campaign in April looking for the next generation of air traffic controllers that had qualities like problem-solving skills and multitasking abilities. It added that several controllers pointed to gaming as an influence on their ability to think quickly, stay focused, and manage complexity.
1: The White House has lifted the ban on TikTok on federal government devices. This after a Justice Department finding that federal workers can legally download the TikTok app. Scott Carr, NBC News Radio.
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1: NBC News Radio, I'm Scott Carr. Polls are closed in the six states that held primary elections Tuesday. In South Carolina, NBC News is projecting Republican Senator Darlene Graham. Appointed to the seat held by her brother, Lindsey Graham, will face Congressman Ralph Norman in a Republican Senate primary runoff set for August 25th. Also projected to win is Senator Amy Klobuchar in the Democratic race for Minnesota governor. Klobuchar tells supporters tonight she's been fighting the Trump administration while also battling fraud in Minnesota.
2: We need a governor who is going to put Minnesotans first and not be a rubber stamp of Donald Trump.
1: Klobuchar is one of four senators who ran for governor in their states this year. NBC News also projects incumbent governor in Connecticut, Ned Lamont, will win the Democratic primary there. Destructive storms are hitting parts of the Midwest and Ohio Valley again tonight. More than a million people are without power across Ohio, Illinois, and Indiana. Scott Carr, NBC News Radio.
3: With a news update on WHTC Holland's Cool FM, I'm Gary Stevens. It was a Tuesday morning for committee meetings and work study by members of the Ottawa County Board of Commissioners. A week after formally receiving the recommended fiscal year 2027 budget of $243 million, which would necessitate taking $3.7 million in reserves in order to balance the books, as well as a five-year capital improvement plan, the governing panel went over those documents at a work session at the Fillmore Street Complex. These are the first such documents produced under the leadership of County Administrator Patrick Waterman, who was named to the operational leadership post 11 months ago. And his work has not gone unnoticed, says District 7 Commissioner John Teeples of Jennison.
4: He's a true professional, very calm, under pressure, tries to be inclusive. He's a good listener. And yeah, this is his budget, and he's bringing forth it, and I think everybody that works with him in the county really respects him a lot.
3: Commissioners also staged separate committee meetings beforehand involving finance and administration, as well as planning and policy. A public hearing before a final vote on the budget is set for 2 weeks from today on August 25th. An online link to the proposed spending plan is in this story at WHTC.com.
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7: Here's the updated forecast from WHTC.com. Mainly cloudy skies expected, fog in spots, overnight with a low of 66. Cloudy skies expected, with fog early Wednesday, slight chance of rain showers, daytime highs approaching 80. I'm meteorologist Paul Trombley, currently 68.
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1: NBC News Radio, I'm Scott Carr. Votes are being tallied in the six states that held primary elections Tuesday. In South Carolina, NBC News projects Republican Senator Darlene Graham, who was appointed to the seat held by her brother Lindsey Graham, will face Congressman Ralph Norman in a Republican Senate primary runoff set for August 25th. NBC News also projects Senator Amy Klobuchar will win the Democratic primary for Minnesota governor. She spoke with supporters after tonight's win.
2: You expect leaders to deliver results, not excuses. And you are rightfully tired of this partisan theater and the punchlines.
1: Klobuchar is one of four senators who ran for governor in their states this year. Also projected to win is mayor of Hartford, Connecticut, Luke Bronin, in the Democratic primary runoff in the state's first congressional district. Bronin defeated longtime incumbent Congressman John Larson. Ned Lamont is projected to win the Democratic primary for Connecticut governor. Tonight, Lamont pushed for unity in the party.
3: A lot of other parties around the country are shrinking. We have a big tent. We're expanding. That includes all the supporters, progressives, moderates, small business, labor.
1: Lamont will face Republican Ryan Fazio in the midterms. Extremely powerful storms stretching hundreds of miles are pounding parts of the Midwest and Ohio Valley tonight. More than 1 million are without power across Ohio, Illinois, and Indiana. The storms led to a ground stop at Hartsfield-Jackson Atlanta International Airport and at Charlotte Douglas International in North Carolina. The White House has lifted the ban on TikTok on federal government devices. That comes after a Justice Department finding that said federal workers can legally download and use TikTok under that platform's new U.S. joint venture, which is majority owned by American investors. Scott Carr, NBC News Radio.
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1: I feel it's fade. 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

0: ABC News Radio. I'm Scott Carr. Votes are being tallied in the six states that held primary elections Tuesday. In South Carolina, NBC News projects Republican Senator Darlene Graham, appointed to the seat after the passing of her brother Senator Lindsey Graham, will now face Congressman Ralph Norman in a Republican Senate primary runoff set for August 25th. Graham spoke with supporters tonight.
1: Most importantly, I want to thank the Republican voters of South Carolina for having confidence in me.
0: She has the backing of President Trump. NBC News also projects Senator Amy Klobuchar will win the Democratic primary for Minnesota governor. And incumbent governor of Connecticut, Ned Lamont, will win that Democratic primary, defeating challenger Josh Elliott. Destructive storms are pounding parts of the Midwest and Ohio Valley again tonight. More than a million people have no power across Ohio, Illinois, and Indiana. Scott Carr, NBC News Radio.
2: Here's the updated forecast from WHTC.com. Lows around 66, fog in spots overnight under mainly cloudy skies. Cloudy skies expected with fog early Wednesday. Slight chance for showers. Highs level off around 80. I'm meteorologist Megan Mulford. Right now, 66.
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1: NBC News Radio, I'm Tammy Trujillo. NBC News projects Republican Senator Darlene Graham will face Congressman Ralph Norman in a South Carolina Republican Senate primary runoff. Scott Carr has details.
2: Most importantly, I want to thank the Republican voters of South Carolina for having confidence in me.
3: Darlene Graham was appointed to the seat after the passing of her brother, Senator Lindsey Graham. She has the backing of President Trump.
2: I look forward to the next 2 weeks, meeting with you, listening to your concerns, and telling you more about me and my conservative values.
3: NBC projects neither Graham or Norman will have the necessary 50% plus one vote to avoid a party runoff that's set for August 25th. I'm Scott Carr.
1: President Trump says the Secret Service directed last month's undisclosed plan to move him off Air Force One and onto a separate military aircraft during his return in July from the NATO summit in Turkey. The president said the change was made as his route brought him near Iran, with security officials preparing for potential threats amid the ongoing war. Powerful storms stretching hundreds of miles are pummeling parts of the Midwest and Ohio Valley tonight. A level 3 out of 5 severe storm risk is covering portions of the region, including cities like Chicago, Indianapolis, and Columbus, Ohio. Storms packing 90 to 100 mile per hour winds are moving across northern Indiana and southern Michigan. A new study shows that belly fat predicts a person's heart disease risk more accurately than BMI. Researchers at Johns Hopkins University School of Medicine looked at 260,000 adults over 20 years and found that waist and waist-to-hip ratio was a much better indicator to forecast both heart and brain events. They say that's because body mass index can't tell whether a person has more fat sitting right below the skin or more visceral fat, the dangerous kind that surrounds internal organs in the abdomen. Their message is that we all need to reduce our obsession with BMI and body weight. 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
1: NBC News Radio, I'm Tammy Trujillo. President Trump says the Secret Service directed last month's undisclosed plan to move him off Air Force One and onto a separate military aircraft during his return in July from the NATO summit in Turkey. The president said the change was made as his route brought him near Iran, with security officials preparing for potential threats amid the ongoing war. NBC News is projecting Lieutenant Governor Peggy Flanagan has won the Democratic primary for the Senate in Minnesota, defeating moderate Representative Angie Craig in the race to succeed retiring Senator Tina Smith. She'd be the first Native American woman in the Senate if she's elected in November. Rod Stewart is canceling all of his upcoming tour dates after undergoing a successful heart procedure. He says he underwent a routine coronary stent procedure and is very much on the mend. Stewart says he'll take 4 weeks off of his One Last Time farewell tour, but plans to return to performing soon. Tammy Trujillo, NBC News Radio.
2: Here's the updated forecast from WHTC.com. Partly cloudy skies with fog overnight with lows around 66. Slight chance for showers with fog in spots early Wednesday, highs around 80, cloudy. I'm meteorologist Jennifer Vujicic. Currently 64.
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1: My pappy said, son, you're going to drive me to drinking if you don't stop driving that hot rod Lincoln. Have you heard the story of the hot rod race with the Fords and Lincolns was set in the pace? That story is true. I'm here to say I was driving that Model A. It's got a Lincoln motor and it's really souped up. That Model A body makes it look like a pup's got 8 cylinders and uses them all. Got overdrive, just won't stall. With a 4-barrel carb and a dual exhaust, with 4 11 gears you can really get lost. Got safety tubes, but I ain't scared. The brakes are good. Tires.

All of a sudden, in a wink of an eye, a Cadillac sedan passed us by and said, "Boys, it's a mark for me." By then, the taillight was all you could see. Now the fellas ribbed me for being behind, so I thought I'd make the Lincoln unwind. Took my foot off the gas, and man alive, I shoved it on down into overdrive. Wound it up to 110, my speedometer said that I hit top end. My foot was blue, like lead to the floor. That's all there is, and there ain't no more. Now the boys all thought lost my sense, and telephone poles looked like a picket fence. They said, "Slow down, I see spots, the line

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1: NBC News Radio, I'm Tammy Trujillo. NBC News projects Republican Senator Darlene Graham will face Congressman Ralph Norman in a South Carolina Republican Senate primary runoff. Scott Carr has details.
2: Most importantly, I want to thank the Republican voters of South Carolina for having confidence in me.
3: Darlene Graham was appointed to the seat after the passing of her brother, Senator Lindsey Graham. She has the backing of President Trump.
2: I look forward to the next 2 weeks, meeting with you, listening to your concerns, and telling you more about me and my conservative values.
3: NBC projects neither Graham or Norman will have the necessary 50% plus one vote to avoid a party runoff that's set for August 25th. I'm Scott Carr.
1: President Trump says the Secret Service directed last month's undisclosed plan to move him off Air Force One and onto a separate military aircraft during his return in July from the NATO summit in Turkey. The president said the change was made as his route brought him near Iran, with security officials preparing for potential threats amid the ongoing war. Powerful storms stretching hundreds of miles are pummeling parts of the Midwest and Ohio Valley tonight. A level 3 out of 5 severe storm risk is covering portions of the region, including cities like Chicago, Indianapolis, and Columbus, Ohio. Storms packing 90 to 100 mile per hour winds are moving across northern Indiana and southern Michigan. A new study shows that belly fat predicts a person's heart disease risk more accurately than BMI. Researchers at Johns Hopkins University School of Medicine looked at 260,000 adults over 20 years and found that waist and waist-to-hip ratio was a much better indicator to forecast both heart and brain events. They say that's because body mass index can't tell whether a person has more fat sitting right below the skin or more visceral fat, the dangerous kind that surrounds internal organs in the abdomen. Their message is that we all need to reduce our obsession with BMI and body weight. 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
2: NBC News Radio, I'm Tammy Trujillo. NBC News projects Republican Senator Darlene Graham will face Congressman Ralph Norman in South Carolina's Republican Senate primary runoff. The Republican runoff election is set for August 25th. Darlene Graham has the backing of President Trump. Destructive storms that cover hundreds of miles are pummeling parts of the Midwest and the Ohio Valley again tonight. A level 3 out of 5 severe storm risk is covering portions of the region, including cities like Chicago, Indianapolis, and Columbus, Ohio. Hundreds of thousands of people are without power across Ohio, Illinois, and Indiana. Tuesday was the second day of jury selection in the Tupac Shakur murder trial in Las Vegas. Dwayne Davis is accused of orchestrating the 1996 murder of the rapper. He faces life in prison without parole if convicted. The process is expected to last through Friday, with opening statements set for this coming Monday. Tammy Trujillo, NBC News Radio.
3: Here's the updated forecast from WHTC.com. Mainly cloudy, with fog overnight, with a low of 66. Slight chance of rain showers with fog in spots early Wednesday. Daytime highs approaching 80. Cloudy skies expected. I'm meteorologist Paul Trombley. Currently, it's 66 degrees.
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1: NBC News Radio, I'm Tammy Trujillo. NBC News projects Republican Senator Darlene Graham will face Congressman Ralph Norman in a South Carolina Republican Senate primary runoff. Scott Carr has details.
2: Most importantly, I want to thank the Republican voters of South Carolina for having confidence in me.
3: Darlene Graham was appointed to the seat after the passing of her brother, Senator Lindsey Graham. She has the backing of President Trump.
2: I look forward to the next 2 weeks, meeting with you, listening to your concerns, and telling you more about me and my conservative values.
3: NBC projects neither Graham or Norman will have the necessary 50% plus one vote to avoid a party runoff. That's set for August 25th. I'm Scott Carr.
1: Destructive storms that stretch hundreds of miles are pummeling parts of the Midwest and Ohio Valley again tonight. A level 3 out of 5 severe storm risk is covering portions of the region, including cities like Chicago, Indianapolis, and Columbus, Ohio. Hundreds of thousands of people are without power across Ohio, Illinois, and Indiana. With numbers expected to go up, this storm is packing 90 to 100 mile per hour winds move across the region. The White House has lifted the ban on TikTok on federal government devices. The move follows a Justice Department opinion finding that employees can legally download TikTok under the platform's new U.S. joint venture, which is majority owned by American investors. TikTok's Chinese parent company, ByteDance, retains a 19.9% stake, while Oracle, Silver Lake, and MGX each hold 15%. The arrangement is the latest in an effort to keep TikTok available in the U.S. Tuesday was the second day of jury selection in the Tupac Shakur murder trial in Las Vegas. Dwayne Davis is accused of orchestrating the 1996 murder of the rapper. He faces life in prison without parole if convicted. The process is expected to last through Friday with opening statements on Monday. 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

0: It's time for another thrilling season of Detroit Tigers baseball. 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
1: NBC News Radio, I'm Tammy Trujillo. There's a tight race in Wisconsin in the Democratic primary for the state's next governor. Democratic Socialist Francesca Hong is running neck and neck with moderate David Crowley as of late Tuesday. Votes are still being counted in Milwaukee, where election officials say results are being delayed because of some missing USB sticks. At least three people are dead after a dangerous storm swept through the Midwest on Tuesday. Two of the deaths were in Indiana, a four-year-old boy killed when a tree fell on his home, another person killed in a house explosion believed to be storm-related. The third death was reported in Ohio. Spotify's rolling out a new label next month following its battle against AI-generated songs and artists. The music platform announced Tuesday it will start putting the label AI Persona on profiles beginning in September. Profiles with the labels will be excluded from being recommended to its users through its algorithm. Tammy Trujillo, NBC News Radio.
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3: Lows level off around 66 with fog overnight under mainly cloudy skies. Slight chance for showers with fog and spots early Wednesday. Highs level off around 80. Cloudy skies expected. I'm meteorologist Megan Mulford. Right now, it's 66 degrees.
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1: NBC News Radio, I'm Tammy Trujillo. There's a tight race in Wisconsin in the Democratic primary for the state's next governor. Democratic Socialist Francesca Hong is running neck and neck with moderate David Crowley as of late Tuesday. Votes are still being counted in Milwaukee, where election officials say results are being delayed because of some missing USB sticks. Milwaukee Election Director Paulina Gutierrez says 5 of the 9 flash drives need to be re-downloaded because of human error, and that nearly 15,000 ballots have yet to be counted. At least 3 people are dead after dangerous storms swept across the Midwest Tuesday. 2 of the deaths were in Indiana, a 4-year-old boy killed when a tree fell on his home, and another person killed in a house explosion believed to be storm-related. The third death was reported in Ohio. President Trump says that the Secret Service directed last month's undisclosed plan to move him off Air Force One and onto a separate military aircraft. Mark Mayfield has details.
2: Speaking to reporters Tuesday, Trump said it was the Secret Service's decision.
3: It's only up to Secret Service. I just follow what they'd like to do. So I go by Secret Service and the military.
2: The Washington Post, citing an official and reviewed material, says President Trump used an airport catering truck as cover to secretly board the smaller plane while leaving from the summit in Turkey. Trump had arrived in Ankara on July the 8th aboard a new 747-8 donated by Qatar. The decision to switch planes was made after what intelligence officials described as a credible Iranian threat against the president. I'm Mark Mayfield.
1: 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Profiles with the labels will be excluded from being recommended to Spotify users through its algorithm. Spotify will allow artists to disclose their profile with the label, but for those who don't, the platform's moderators will do it themselves after reviewing them. Tammy Trujillo, NBC News Radio.
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1: NBC News Radio, I'm Mark Mayfield. NBC News is projecting that Milwaukee County Executive David Crowley has won the Democratic primary in Wisconsin's race for governor. The result marks a dramatic turnaround for Crowley and deals a major upset to Democratic Socialist Francesca Hong. Crowley had dropped out of the race roughly a month ago. The man accused of killing UnitedHealthcare CEO Brian Thompson was in a Manhattan state court yesterday ahead of the start of his trial next month. Scott Pringle reports.
2: Lawyers for Luigi Mangione are trying to get permission for a live broadcast of his trial. They want an overflow courtroom for more people to have access to it. Prosecutors are concerned, though, that Mangione supporters will try and intimidate witnesses and jurors. Mangione's state murder trial is scheduled to start September 8th in New York. I'm Scott Pringle.
1: And at least three people are dead after storms pummeled the Midwest on Tuesday. Two in Indiana, one in Ohio. Mark Mayfield, NBC News Radio.
3: Here's the updated forecast from WHTC.com. Partly cloudy and foggy overnight with lows around 66. Slight chance for storms with fog in spots early Wednesday, highs around 81. I'm meteorologist Jennifer Vujicki. Right now, it's 65 degrees.
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1: NBC News Radio, I'm Mark Mayfield. NBC News is projecting Milwaukee County Executive David Crowley has narrowly defeated State Representative Francesca Hong in Wisconsin's closely watched Democratic primary for governor. A Milwaukee County clerk mentioned late last night that there were some issues with the downloading of absentee ballots, which led to a delay in the final count. It now appears that Crowley has beaten the Democratic Socialist, who was surging in the polls, securing the win over Hong by the slimmest of margins, 39.8% to 39.4% at last check. President Trump is commenting on his departure from a NATO summit last month, where he secretly boarded a smaller U.S. military aircraft while an older Air Force One served as a decoy. Speaking to reporters Tuesday, Trump said it was the Secret Service's decision.
2: It's only up to Secret Service. I just follow what they'd like to do. So I go by Secret Service and the military.
1: The Washington Post, citing an official and reviewed material, says President Trump used an airport catering truck as cover to secretly board the smaller plane while leaving from the summit in Turkey. The decision to switch planes was made after what intelligence officials described as a credible Iranian threat against the president. The man accused of killing UnitedHealthcare CEO Brian Thompson was in a Manhattan state court yesterday, ahead of the start of his trial next month. Scott Pringle reports.
3: Lawyers for Luigi Mangione are trying to get permission for a live broadcast of his trial. They want an overflow courtroom for more people to have access to it. Prosecutors are concerned, though, that Mangione supporters will try and intimidate witnesses and jurors. Mangione's state murder trial scheduled to start September 8th, then he'll have a federal trial next year. Mangione's pleaded not guilty to murder and other charges. He's accused of shooting Thompson outside a Midtown hotel in 2024. In New York, I'm Scott Pringle.
1: And $1 billion is up for grabs in Wednesday's Powerball drawing. 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
0: Another hour of Michigan's Oldies starts now. 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

0: NBC News Radio, I'm Mark Mayfield. NBC News is projecting that Milwaukee County Executive David Crowley has won the Democratic primary in Wisconsin's race for governor. The result marks a dramatic turnaround for Crowley and deals a major upset to Democratic Socialist Francesca Hong. Crowley had dropped out of the race roughly a month ago. The man accused of killing UnitedHealthcare CEO Brian Thompson was in a Manhattan state court yesterday ahead of the start of his trial next month. Scott Pringle reports.
1: Lawyers for Luigi Mangione are trying to get permission for a live broadcast of his trial. They want an overflow courtroom for more people to have access to it. Prosecutors are concerned, though, that Mangione's supporters will try and intimidate witnesses and jurors. Mangione's state murder trial is scheduled to start September 8th in New York. I'm Scott Pringle.
0: And at least three people are dead after storms pummeled the Midwest on Tuesday. Two in Indiana, one in Ohio. Mark Mayfield, NBC News Radio.
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3: Here's the updated forecast from WHTC.com. Slight chance of thunderstorms with fog in spots early today. Otherwise, cloudy skies with a few peaks of sun. Daytime highs approaching 81. Lows dip down to about 65. Tonight, partly cloudy. I'm meteorologist Paul Frombly. Currently 65.
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1: NBC News Radio, I'm Mark Mayfield. NBC News is projecting Milwaukee County Executive David Crowley has narrowly defeated State Representative Francesca Hong in Wisconsin's closely watched Democratic primary for governor. The Milwaukee County clerk mentioned late last night that there were some issues with the downloading of absentee ballots, which led to a delay in the final count. It now appears that Crowley has beaten the Democratic Socialist, who was surging in the polls, securing the win over Hong by the slimmest of margins, 39.8% to 39.4% at last check. President Trump is commenting on his departure from a NATO summit last month, where he secretly boarded a smaller U.S. military aircraft while an older Air Force One served as a decoy. Speaking to reporters Tuesday, Trump said it was the Secret Service's decision.
2: It's only up to Secret Service. I just follow what they'd like to do. So I go by Secret Service and the military.
1: The Washington Post, citing an official and reviewed material, says President Trump used an airport catering truck as cover to secretly board the smaller plane while leaving from the summit in Turkey. The decision to switch planes was made after what intelligence officials described as a credible Iranian threat against the president. The man accused of killing UnitedHealthcare CEO Brian Thompson was in a Manhattan state court yesterday, ahead of the start of his trial next month. Scott Pringle reports.
3: Lawyers for Luigi Mangione are trying to get permission for a live broadcast of his trial. They want an overflow courtroom for more people to have access to it. Prosecutors are concerned, though, that Mangione supporters will try and intimidate witnesses and jurors. Mangione's state murder trial is scheduled to start September 8th, then he'll have a federal trial next year. Mangione's pleaded not guilty to murder and other charges. He's accused of shooting Thompson outside a Midtown hotel in 2024. In New York, I'm Scott Pringle.
1: And $1 billion is up for grabs in Wednesday's Powerball drawing. 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
8: The Trump administration says Medicaid will no longer fund gender transition procedures for minors. In a True Social post, President Trump wrote, "We are not going to pay for our innocent children to undergo these barbaric surgeries and practices, which result in unthinkable and irreversible harm to their young bodies." Verizon is offering a $25,000 reward for information leading to the arrest and conviction of the person or persons responsible for cutting its fiber optic cables. More from Sharon Reardon.
9: The intentional vandalism caused a widespread outage Sunday, disrupting wireless and home internet service for thousands of Southern California customers. Service was restored later that night. Verizon says this type of criminal activity threatens public safety and emergency response. The company is working with law enforcement and is asking anyone who sees suspicious activity near telecommunications equipment to call 911. Verizon says California recorded 6,300 attacks on communications networks in 2025, causing an estimated $252 million in economic losses. I'm Sharon Reardon.
8: YouTube is making it harder for creators to earn money on the site. In order to get ad revenue, creators now need to have 8,000 qualified watch hours over the past year or 20 million qualified shorts views over the past 3 months. There's no question we're a phone society, but if you lose it, you'll also likely lose it. More from Bree Tennis.
10: The handheld device has all the answers. It communicates with others and can throw you into a wild panic if you can't find it. That's called nomophobia. and you can hit that freak out within 1 minute of active searching. Increased heart rate, sweating, full-on dread. Psychologists say the distress is real and very similar to separation anxiety.
8: Michael Kastner, NBC News Radio.
11: With a news update on WHTC Holland's Cool FM, I'm Gary Stevens. 5 years after it was renovated, a stretch of I-196 near West Michigan Regional Airport will need to be repaired. Last night, Michigan Department of Transportation crews blocked off the westbound-southbound lanes of the freeway at the Lincoln Road M40 exit due to a sinkhole that developed near the 45-mile marker east of 60th Street. It was not immediately disclosed how deep the sinkhole is, what led to the sinkhole developing, or how many vehicles were damaged as a result of striking the sinkhole before the roadway.

0: and financial strain from federal funding cuts. An official said that they were at a crossroads. That plea was heated, and enough money was raised to avoid that situation. Fast forward 12 months, and things are looking quite different. After establishing a funding goal of $450,000 for fiscal 2026, the museum announced last week that it ended up with a modest surplus, although Executive Director Michelle Stempien didn't disclose just how modest it was.
1: It's a positive sign that the community is in support of its museum, and we are working hard to do all the things that we do, and it was amazing to come out with a slight surplus.
0: It was talked a year ago, putting a museum millage question before voters last November in an effort to avoid a similar situation, but that proposal was apparently shelved. A 0.2 mil all-or-nothing regional levy was defeated at the ballot box in November of 2014 as rejection by Holland Township offset passage by the city of Holland and Park Township. Kalamazoo County Sheriff's deputies say a 16-year-old girl is recovering at a hospital after she was stabbed on Monday night. The stabbing happened at Canterbury Apartments in Oshtemo Township around 9:20 p.m. Her injuries are not life-threatening, but the condition not disclosed. Deputies haven't indicated if anyone has been arrested. Muskegon Heights Fire Chief, former interim city manager Sean Derek Roberson, has been charged with 2 counts of state tax evasion and a count of possession with intent to deliver a controlled substance. Roberson was arraigned yesterday after turning himself in and losing his job with the city nearly 3 weeks after state and federal investigators raided Muskegon Heights City Hall. Get the latest news anytime at WHTC.com.
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4: Well, good morning, 609 WHTC Morning News on Holland's Cool FM this Wednesday morning, 12th day of August. Let's kick her off with a check of traffic and weather together. And traffic-wise, you may have heard, we had a little incident on, looks like westbound I-196. As you heard in Gary's news, that is closed. We'll talk more about that. Westbound apparently closed. And we'll talk a little bit more details on that in just a little bit. But aside from that, US 31 and Chicago Drive looking good. And your latest forecast from WHTC.com. Mostly cloudy with morning fog today, 80. Partly cloudy, 64 tonight. 81 tomorrow with increasing clouds. And a good-looking Friday coming up, mostly sunny, 82. Fog now, 66 in Zeeland, 67 in Holland. The latest news, weather, and sports available anytime at WHTC.com.
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13: Oh, boy. Yes, good morning and welcome in. 6:12 now, it's WHTC Morning News on Holland's Cool FM. Wednesday morning. Happy Wednesday. Happy hump day, as they say. This 12th day of August. And yes, we have fog right now, 66 in Zeeland, 67 in Holland, and 80 for our forecasted high today. But it is Dan Evans back in the saddle again here after quite a few miles. We'll talk about that. But on this Wednesday, it's WHTC Morning News on Holland's Cool FM. You know us, news, weather, sports, traffic, information, and entertainment. Toss in a couple of songs to start your day, trying to keep you up to date and informed on a Wednesday morning. And yes, it has been a couple of days. First of all, thanks to Brian Spencer for filling in for me the last, three work days. Monday, Tuesday this week, and Friday of last week. So thanks to Brian for that. And Brian will do a little extra duty as I am only back a couple of days here. I have family in town now. My mother, my sister, and soon a nephew flying in from Colorado. So, taking a couple more, making a long weekend out of it. But Brian will be back in a couple of days, me here today and tomorrow, and happy to be here, that's for sure. Although my travels were excellent. Quickly, I guess, flew to Minneapolis-St. Paul Airport on Thursday night, spent some family time Friday, drove up to Grand Forks, North Dakota on Saturday for a spectacular celebration of life. I know that sounds sounds strange, but we had a two-family reunion of sorts. This gentleman who passed, I mentioned on the air, was a good friend of my late father from boyhood on up. And we knew these two families just very close when we were kids. But you know how that works. You get to be adults and you all kind of do your separate lives and get together and go, wow, wow, that was just excellent. So, and that celebration of life come and gone. Back to Minneapolis on Sunday. Drove to Holland, Michigan on Monday with my mom and my sister. So there, big plans for the next couple of days here. My mom's been to Holland a couple of times. My sister just once. And the nephew coming in, not at all. So we've got some ground to cover, I guess. No pun intended, but speaking of ground, you know all about this. South of Holland, westbound I-196 is closed now between M-40 and US 31. They're doing some road repair through 5 p.m. next Tuesday. This thing is going to be closed for a while. Traffic detoured using M-40 and US 31, so be aware of that, traveling in that area. That is going to make some weekend travel definitely a little, a lot busier, I guess, than typically. But if you want details on that story, just go ahead and check it out online, WHTC.com. Gary has the story and all the details covering that incident. And, of course, that's one of our many, many headlines that I missed. Well, this one's fairly new, but the other headlines I missed throughout the weekend here, always something going on here in Holland, MI. Yes. WHTC Morning News on Holland's Cool FM at 6:15 this Wednesday morning. Did you know the moon will pass directly between the Earth and the sun? Solar eclipse completely covering the sun along a narrow path of totality. First of all, no totality around here. Maximum eclipse totality will be about 2 minutes and 19 seconds, and the path crosses these areas: Greenland, Iceland, northern Spain, northeastern Portugal, remote areas of Russia. But millions of people will be able to experience at least a partial eclipse. Michigan, not in the path of totality, but parts of Michigan can see a partial solar eclipse. So you don't get that dramatic nighttime-like darkness of totality, but you'll get to see the moon taking a noticeable bite out of the sun. In the Holland area specifically, the eclipse should be happening in the early to mid-afternoon, the peak around the middle of that period. And again, so important, you will need ISO-certified eclipse glasses to look at the sun, even during the partial eclipse. Yeah, regular sunglasses are not safe, so beware of that as you take in the solar eclipse, or at least a partial solar eclipse today. Our Tigers topped Cleveland Guardians 6-4 to open up their series at Comerica Park yesterday. Detroit has won three straight. They'll continue their three-game set tonight. 6:15 is the broadcast time this evening, taking on the Cleveland Guardians at Comerica Park. Also, hey, how about football, believe it or not? The Lions kick off the preseason. They visit the Cincinnati Bengals tomorrow, and that is a 6 o'clock start time. Dan Miller and crew back for a brand new season, and we could not be more excited. How about your sunrise smile on a Wednesday morning? I like this one, Jeff Foxworthy. Of course, he's the king of redneck jokes, but a fan told him a story he has to share.
6: I was hosting a thing down in Atlanta where I'm from, and a guy and his wife came up to me, and he said, "I guess you've heard every redneck thing that's ever been told." And I thought I had, but I smiled and talked to him, and the guy said, "But we swore if we ever met you that we were going to share this story with you." He said, "Last Thanksgiving, we went down to South Georgia to visit my wife's family, and while we were there, her brother got his nipple bitten off by a beaver." And I said, "You have my attention." And apparently, as they told this story, this young man and his friend were driving down the road, and a beaver ran out in front of them, and they hit it with a car. And in the conversation that ensued following that accident, they decided that they needed this beaver to take to the taxidermist because they didn't know anybody that had a mounted beaver in their home. So they climbed down in the ditch and they found this animal. And she said her brother picked him up by the tail and he said, "Look, he ain't even bloody or cut up or nothing." And that's about the moment that the beaver came back to life and bit his nipple off. You got to think about that story for a while. I mean, think about it at the hospital later on when the doctor comes in and goes, "What's wrong with the guy in room number 3? "No, really, what happened to him?" Probably the only time in history the headline of the paper could include the words beaver and nipple and nobody would be offended by it.
13: All right, coming up on this morning, this Wednesday morning's WHTC Morning News, we have Paul Harvey with the rest of the story coming up in a few minutes. In our 7 o'clock hour, your Holland Public Schools report, of course, Hearing Voices with Scott Watson. 8 o'clock hour, Holland Farmers Market report, along with your Harbor Humane Society update. Yes, as usual, we do have all that. The big old family-sized bag of chips. Coming up to 6:20, WHTC Morning News on Holland's Cool FM. It's National Sports Time.
7: NFL training camps roll on and injuries continue to be a story. The Bears won't have safety Kobe Bryant for most of the season. He's out 4 to 6 months after undergoing knee surgery. Second-year Ravens DB Nate Wiggins was carted off the field yesterday after suffering a leg injury. Good news there, though. The Ravens believe he avoided serious injury. Saints veteran D lineman Cam Jordan could miss the start of the season. He's dealing with a hamstring strain. And Rams pass rusher Myles Garrett is banged up. He missed the Rams' joint practice with the Cowboys yesterday with a leg injury. I'm on the baseball last night. The Yankees rallied with 4 in the bottom of the 7th. They beat the Mariners 4-1. Manager Aaron Boone:
8: "It's a testament to just how good the pitching's been holding us in. But also, as we've struggled through some offense, we've also come up big in some spots. And tonight was more of that."
7: The Yankees lead the AL wildcard race. They're 6 back of the Rays in the AL East. Tampa beat the A's for their 8th straight win. I'm Matt McCoy.
13: Coming up to 6:21 this morning's Tigers game recap, brought to you by OK Tire Stores, serving the West Michigan Lakeshore since 1965, locations in Holland, Zeeland, and Hamilton.
9: Drum ball and a base hit in the right field for McKinstry. Street.
0: Detroit Tigers Daily Recap. Here's Dan Dickerson.
10: Hi, this is Dan Dickerson. The Tigers take game one of a three-game series from the Cleveland Guardians with a 6-4 win. Their first win over the Guardians in 2026 after six straight wins for Cleveland. Drew Anderson, who's working his way back into the Tigers' rotation with the first four innings in this game, he was strong. Tanner Bibee, who'd shut down the Tigers in each of his last seven starts, including two starts this year, was on the mound for Cleveland. Game was 1-4. Then the Tigers broke through for three runs, big runs in the fifth inning off Tanner Bibee. Mash Clark single started the uprising. Javi Baez with a single, put a couple of men on. Kevin McGonigal doubled down the right field line to score both Clark and Baez. Gleyber Torres followed with a single. Tigers had a 4-1 lead. They built the lead to 6-2. Another Kevin McGonigal single capped a two-run seventh inning. 6-2 Tigers. A home run for Joe Adell in the eighth inning made it 6-3. Kenley Jansen on the mound, and he's been lights out for more than a month now. The Guardians made things way too interesting because of command issues for Kenley Jansen in the ninth inning. A single, two walks, a sacrifice fly made it a 6-4 game. Runners at second and 30 went to 3-0 on Travis Bazzana. Bounced back to get a ground ball on a 3-1 pitch, and the Tigers take game one by the final score of 6-4. Tigers are now within a game of the 500 mark. They were 16 games below a couple of months ago, 59-60. The Guardians fall to 58-62 with a loss. Game two coming up on Wednesday night. Tigers send Framber Valdez to the mound. Foster Griffin just traded to the Guardians. He's having a very good year on the mound for Cleveland. It's a 6:40 start. We're on the air at 6:15 on the Detroit Tigers Radio Network.
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9: Now, the rest of the story. Little Franciscus had been fascinated by the big noise for as long as he could remember. You see, his daddy kept a considerable supply of gunpowder in the house. As manager of a large country estate, he used it often and for various purposes. For blowing out tree stumps, for frightening predators away from the sheep, for hunting, and so on. Well, anyway, the little boy loved hearing the ferocious sound that the gunpowder made. He was continually amazed that such a small amount produced such enormous results. What if, he wondered, what if the entire contents of his daddy's gunpowder pouch exploded at once? What a marvelous noise that would make. So, the curious child waited until his parents were gone from the house, and then he crept to the not-too-secret place where Dad thought he had hidden the gunpowder. The youngster brought the pouch to the kitchen, tossed it onto the lighted stove. Oh, you bet, there was a tremendous blast. The stove blew to pieces. The house shook. Little Franciscus was only 7. But this is the rest of the story. Somehow Adam and Anna knew that their only child was doomed from the start. Since infancy, he had been plagued by fevers and various illnesses to which he almost succumbed more than once. In fact, when Franciscus was not quite 3, he fell so seriously ill that his parents thought he had died. His tiny body became rigid and still. His breathing appeared to have stopped. So convinced were Adam and Anna of their little boy's demise that they summoned the village carpenter and ordered a coffin of appropriate size. Now, in the low-lying marshlands where the family lived, there was a high infant mortality rate. Presumably dampness and mosquito-borne maladies contributed significantly. Adam did have his son vaccinated, which was vanguard medicine in those days, but it did not seem to help. In fact, it may have hurt, for undulant body temperature and fainting spells would continue to weaken the child after that. And then one day, as you have learned, he decided to experiment with his father's gunpowder. But, just as little Franciscus survived his childhood illnesses, he lived to tell of the terrible explosion that almost took his life. The shock wave that knocked him off his feet, but that in itself probably saved him from flying debris. His parents kept the mangled stove, perhaps as a reminder of their son's good fortune. It was only the beginning of that, for Franciscus not only lived a long and a prosperous life thereafter, he rose to the very pinnacle of his profession. Today, history books describe his spectacular, unparalleled success as a performer a century and a half ago. Concert halls still overflow with the music he left behind. But now whenever you hear that music, I hope you'll remember a little Hungarian boy so sick that a custom-made coffin once waited for him, a child whose love of sensational sounds almost killed him, but who lived to give sound an unprecedented majesty. For lucky little Franciscus became the amazing pianist and immortal composer Franz Liszt. And now you know the rest of the story.
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23: 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WHTC Morning News on Holland's Cool FM. Foggy conditions right now, 66 in Zeeland, 67 in Holland, and yes, we do have weather details on the way. Coming up in your next half hour, your NBC News update right around the corner. Local news headlines and sports with Gary. Breakfast with the Beatles. Chris Conley's This Day. Outdoor Magazine Minute with Mike Avery and Farm News. Michigan Ag Dow and Rusty Halverson. 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
2: NBC News Radio. I'm Mark Mayfield. NBC News is projecting Milwaukee County Executive David Crowley has narrowly won Wisconsin's Democratic primary for governor, edging out State Representative Francesca Hong. Millions of Americans have difficulties getting access to maternity care. Tammy Trujillo has details.
3: An annual report from the March of Dimes out this week finds more than 34% of counties in the U.S. are maternity care deserts, where women have to drive an average of three times farther to get labor and delivery service than places with full access. It can lead to higher instances of unplanned deliveries outside of a hospital and higher rates of complications during pregnancy. Since the start of 2024, at least 96 labor and delivery units have closed in 35 states. I'm Tammy Trujillo.
2: And severe storms have killed at least three people across the Midwest, two in Indiana, one in Ohio. Mark Mayfield, NBC News Radio.
4: With a news update on WHTC Howland's Cool FM, I'm Gary Stevens. Two persons on a motorcycle suffered serious injuries after crashing into a fire truck last night in West Olive. Addressing housing issues will be front and center before the Howland City Council this evening. The state of Michigan's appeal for tornado disaster aid from the storms that produced four twisters on March 6th has been denied by FEMA. Details on these and other stories on WHTC News, following NBC News at the top of the hour.
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23: 632 WHTC Morning News on Holland's Cool FM this Wednesday morning, 12th day of August. A check of traffic and weather together. And traffic-wise, if I can find it, there you go. US 31 looking to just a little bit of a light volume. Chicago Drive, the same thing, too. Just a little bit of a bunch-up as you leave Holland going toward Zeeland. And the reminder that westbound I-196 between US 31 and M, let me double-check here. I want to make sure I'm passing along the right info. Yeah, between M40 and US 31 closed till next Tuesday to get some repairs to that roadway. Ow. Here's your weather outlook from WHTC.com. Mostly cloudy, some morning fog today, 80. Partly cloudy, 64 tonight. Some increasing clouds tomorrow for your Thursday, 81 and mostly sunny, 82. On Friday, we have some scattered fog right now, 66 in Zeeland. 67 in Holland. 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
23: 635 WHTC Morning News on Holland's Cool FM. Dan Evans here along with Gary in our newsroom. Talked earlier about that solar eclipse. Just a partial solar eclipse can be seen here in the Holland area sometime, I guess, early to mid-afternoon. At the same time, the heavens are getting ready to put on a show as the Perseid, there you go, meteor shower, reaches its peak tonight. Here's Tammy Trujillo.
3: It happens as the Earth passes through the trail of debris left behind by the Swift-Tuttle comet, debris that burns up on hitting the atmosphere. The best time to watch will be overnight Wednesday into Thursday, when a new moon offers darker skies. I'm Tammy Trujillo.
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3: Oh, yes, here we are on a Wednesday morning, 6:40, the 12th day of August. 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How about our current conditions? Foggy now, 66, Zeeland, 67, Holland, 80 degrees with mostly cloudy skies today. Let's light up those candles.

0: Well, yes, happy birthday to you if today is, in fact, your birthday, this Wednesday, 12th day of August. And if it is, you are sharing it with former National Security Advisor John Poindexter. He is 90 years old today. He was a key figure in the 1980s Iran-Contra scandal and was convicted on several felony charges in connection with that controversy. Well, actor George Hamilton, 87, he has starred in several films, including The Godfather Part 3, Love at First Bite, and Zorro the Gay Blade. And finally, this morning, musician Mark Knopfler, 77 Candles on Mark's Cake. He's the front man, of course, the singer, and the main guitarist for that great group called Dire Straits. 641 WHDC Morning News, Holland's Cool FM, Sports Time with Gary.
1: Kevin McGonigal drove in three runs, including a two-run double in the fifth inning, which snapped a 1-1 tie. As A.J. Hinch's Tigers downed the visiting Cleveland Guardians last night 6-4.
2: My takeaway is we won the game. You know, I mean, that's right now, that's the goal every day. It's been the goal, but it was good to get to the finish line. We played a pretty good game. I thought our defense was good. I thought it was a pretty good team win.
1: The series at Comerica Park in Detroit continues this evening with coverage from Dan Dickerson at 6:15 p.m. on WHTC Holland's Cool FM. Saya Suzuki had a couple of RBI, including a run-scoring double, which capped a three-run fourth inning that put Chicago ahead to stay. As Kirk Council's Cubs held off the Nationals in Washington last night 8-6.
3: We didn't maybe put up the big number that, you know, they'll get the big hit, the home run with men on base or the double with men on base, but, man, we made those first five innings, we made it really hard on them every single inning.
1: The series at Nationals Park continues this evening. Ellie De La Cruz's sacrifice fly in the 10th inning played at the winning run, as Terry Francona's visiting Cincinnati Reds defeated the White Sox last night 5-4.
4: That was a fun way to end because the first six innings were too quick.
5: Yeah.
4: You know, we had the Gino solo, and other than that, there wasn't much going on. We just keep playing. You know, we just came off a series where we didn't. So you keep playing because play till they make you go home. Sometimes some good things happen.
1: The series at Wright Field in Chicago continues this evening. Jake Reinisch's two-run double topped a four-run Lansing seventh inning as the visiting Lugnuts prevailed over the West Michigan Whitecaps last night 5-2. The series at LMCU Ballpark in Comstock Park continues this evening. That's a look at sports. I'm Gary Stevens.
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15: On this day, we're heard on WTAQ Green Bay and on Kello Radio in Sioux Falls, South Dakota. The 1994 Expos appeared to be the best team in baseball. They had two big sluggers, Moises Alou with a .339 batting average and Larry Walker hitting .322 with 19 home runs. Will Cordero led the major leagues in stolen bases. Pitchers Ken Hill led the league in wins. Pedro Martinez led the league in strikeouts. A day before today, the Expos lost to the Pirates 4-0, ending a six-game winning streak. They still have the best record in baseball with a little more than a month and a half left in the season. And then the season stopped. There would be no World Series in 1994, no chance for the Expos to play for a championship. The baseball strike would last 232 days. It began on this day, August 12th. And on this day, remember, there is always a business side to sports. I'm Chris Conley.
0: Thank you, Chris. 647 WHTC Morning News on Holland's Cool FM. Also, on this Wednesday, the 12th day of August, today is National Middle Child Day. I'm one of them. It's the day to recognize those brothers and sisters who sometimes feel like they're stuck between the firstborn and the baby of the family. Yeah, middle kids, today is your day. Spin one up for National Vinyl Record Day today. There's something special about putting a record on the turntable, hearing that little crackle, and listening to an album from beginning to end. And yes, you actually have to get up to change the record. And finally today, National Julienne Fries Day. Those thin, crispy French fries deserve their own day. And we're certainly not going to argue with that, right? Just go ahead and pass the ketchup. All that this Wednesday, August 12th.
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19: Mike Avery here with another Outdoor Magazine Minute. 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
20: 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I don't care where you go as a sportsman in the country, it can't beat what we're about to experience here. When I was guiding for 22 years full-time, I had people from all over the world come fish here.
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19: In late summer, giant king salmon leave the Great Lakes and run upstream in rivers to spawn where they're more accessible to anglers.
20: 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And it's really, really something that a lot of people can only dream about having.
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2: President Trump is commenting on his departure from a NATO summit last month where he secretly boarded a smaller U.S. military aircraft while an older Air Force One served as a decoy. Speaking to reporters Tuesday, Trump said it was the Secret Service's decision.
3: It's only up to the Secret Service. I just follow what they'd like to do. So I go by Secret Service and the military.
2: The Washington Post, citing an official and reviewed materials, says President Trump used an airport catering truck as cover to secretly board the smaller plane while leaving from the summit in Turkey. The decision to switch planes was made after what intelligence officials described as a credible Iranian threat against the president. NBC News projects that Milwaukee County Executive David Crowley has narrowly won Wisconsin's Democratic primary for governor, edging out State Representative Francesca Hong. The race was delayed by issues downloading absentee ballots. And Senator Darlene Graham will face Congressman Ralph Norman in South Carolina's Republican Senate primary runoff. That's politics. I'm Mark Mayfield.
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14: 6:54, it's WHTC Morning News on Holland's Cool FM this Wednesday morning. Dan Evans, Gary Stevens, and another check of traffic and weather together. Yes, westbound I-196 closed between US 31 and M-40 due to some road repair, and that will not scheduled to be open until next Tuesday afternoon. That's the latest, but US 31, otherwise light volume. Same with the Chicago Drive Business, 196. Here's your latest forecast from WHTC.com. Mostly cloudy, some morning fog today, 80 or high, partly cloudy, 64 tonight, increasing clouds and 81 tomorrow, Friday mostly sunny, 82. We do have some fog in the area, 66 now in Zeeland, 67 in Holland. The latest news, weather, and sports available anytime at WHTC.com.
23: With agribusiness news on WHTC Morning News, I'm Rusty Halverson. According to USDA's weekly crop progress report released earlier this week, corn condition ratings were unchanged for the second consecutive week, while soybean ratings declined slightly. Hot and dry weather is pushing the crop ahead of development compared to the five-year average in many areas. USDA meteorologist Brad Rippey says corn in the dough stage was estimated at 61%.
1: We are seeing progress significantly ahead of average in Minnesota, 66% reaching the dough stage, five-year average 45%, and we're seeing similar numbers in North Dakota, already 40% to the dough stage, five-year average is just 24%.
23: Soybean sitting pods were estimated at 74%, 5 points ahead of both last year and the five-year average of 69%.
1: Like with corn, we are seeing that pretty rapid progress in parts of the upper Midwest. Minnesota, for example, 84% setting pods on August 9th. Five-year average is just 71%.
23: USDA estimated that 62% of soybeans that had emerged were in good, excellent condition, 1 percentage point below the previous week.
1: And that puts this year's crop coming in a good bit lower than last year at this time when we were sitting at 68% good to excellent and 7% very poor to poor. We don't see the widespread degradation in conditions that we have seen for corn. But with that said, that we are seeing some deterioration in the Western Corn Belt. And I'll point out the Dakotas, where North Dakota now 27% of the soybeans rated very poor to poor. South Dakota, 20%. Other than that, we're just at 10 to 11% very poor to poor in a handful of states, mostly in the Midwest, and that list does include Illinois, Michigan, Nebraska, and Wisconsin.
23: Meanwhile, the nation's winter wheat harvest moved ahead 5 points last week to reach 91% complete nationwide. For West Michigan farm news, go to Michigan Agriculture Now at WHTC.com. 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
24: A new study shows that belly fat predicts a person's heart disease risk much more accurately than BMI. Researchers at Johns Hopkins University School of Medicine looked at 260,000 adults over a 20-year period, and what they found was that waist and waist-to-hip ratio was a much better indicator to forecast both heart and brain events. They say that's because body mass index can't tell whether a person has more fat sitting right below the skin or more visceral fat. Two federal agencies are teaming up to stop a flesh-eating fly called the New World Screwworm. The USDA will be using Homeland Security's drones in South Texas to catch cross-border cattle movement, which could spread the outbreak.
25: That will be a massive aid in screening, detecting, identifying, and interdicting animals.
24: Secretary Brooke Rollins, there have been 45 reported cases found in the U.S. since early June. Health update, I'm Sarah Lee Kessler.
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2: NBC News Radio, I'm Michael Kastner. The favorite to win Wisconsin's Democratic primary for state governor is lost in an upset. More from Tammy Trujillo.
5: Democratic Socialist Francesca Hong was favored to win Tuesday's race, but multiple outlets are now projecting that she's been narrowly defeated by moderate Democrat David Crowley. The latest polls give Crowley a 3,000-vote lead over Hong. Crowley will now face Republican Tom Tiffany in the November general election. Crowley's a Milwaukee County executive who had the backing of retiring Governor Tony Evers, who had argued that Crowley offered the best chance of delivering in November. I'm Tammy Trujillo.
9: President Trump is commenting on his departure from a NATO summit last month where he secretly boarded a smaller U.S. military aircraft while an older Air Force One served as a decoy. Speaking to reporters Tuesday, Trump said it was the Secret Service's decision.
3: It's only up to Secret Service. I just follow what they'd like to do. So I go by Secret Service and the military.
9: The Washington Post, citing an official and reviewed material, says President Trump used an airport catering truck as cover to secretly board the smaller plane while leaving from the summit in Turkey. Trump had arrived in Ankara on July 8th aboard a new Boeing 747-8 donated by Qatar. The decision to switch planes was made after what intelligence officials described as a credible Iranian threat against the president. At least three people are dead after dangerous storm swept the Midwest Tuesday. More from Mark Mayfield.
2: Two of the deaths were in Indiana. A four-year-old boy was killed when a tree fell on his home in Jennings County, and another person was killed in a house explosion believed to be storm-related. Another person died in Ohio. Also in Ohio, in Grafton, 16 people were struck by lightning at a prison and taken to local hospitals.
9: Michael Kastner, NBC News Radio.
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9: California Senators Adam Schiff and Alex Padilla are calling on online trading platforms to stop offering betting markets connected with wildfires. More from Daniel Martindale in Los Angeles.
13: They're among nine senators doing so, claiming it profits off of disaster and could create harmful incentives like motivating people to start fires. It follows a report saying more than $1.2 million in bets were placed during the 2025 Palisades and Eaton fires. Wagers on wildfires have included how large they will grow and how quickly they will spread. A new website, Wildfire, launched this year, offers what it describes as the first real-time prediction market for California wildfires. Padilla and Schiff have sent a letter to the Commodity Futures Trading Commission warning the practice needs to stop. I'm Daniel Martindale.
9: ICE agents could soon have electric gloves capable of delivering painful shocks. The Department of Homeland Security issued a notice this week saying ICE plans to spend $20 million on thousands of pairs of the electric gloves. The DHS contract says the electric gloves could be distributed as soon as next March. A new study shows that belly fat predicts a person's heart disease risk more accurately than BMI. More from Tammy Trujillo.
5: Researchers at Johns Hopkins University School of Medicine looked at 260,000 adults over 20 years and found that waist and waist-to-hip ratio was a much better indicator to forecast both heart and brain events. They say that's because body mass index can't tell whether a person has more fat sitting right below the skin or more visceral fat, the dangerous kind that surrounds internal organs in the abdomen. Their message is that we all need to reduce our obsession with BMI and body weight. The findings are published in the Journal of the American College of Cardiology.
9: Get ready for the heavens to put on a show as the Perseid meteor shower reaches its peak this week. The best time to watch will be overnight Wednesday into Thursday. Michael Kastner, NBC News Radio.
15: With a news update on WHTC Holland's Cool FM, I'm Gary Stevens. Two persons on a motorcycle suffered serious injuries after crashing into a fire truck last night in West Olive. No names were disclosed by the Ottawa County Sheriff's Office. As first responders were dispatched to Tyler Street and 136th Avenue around 8:45 p.m., that was where the westbound Olive Township fire truck, which was attempting to turn left, went into the path of the eastbound motorcycle. It was not disclosed whether the fire truck was responding to an emergency at the time. A 34-year-old Wyoming man piloting the bike was flown to Corwell Butterworth Hospital for treatment, while his passenger, a 17-year-old Grand Rapids man, was transported via ambulance. The two firefighters on the truck were not hurt. It's the second traffic incident involving a township fire truck over the past 5 days. Now, last Friday afternoon, 25-year-old Hudsonville man was injured when he was struck by a Georgetown Township fire engine while attempting to cross 28th Avenue at Baldwin Street. Both incidents are being investigated by the Michigan State Police, as is standard policy when such municipal vehicles are involved. Addressing housing issues will be front and center before the Holland City Council this evening. City Manager

0: Business Administration, however, says the denial does not mean people impacted by the tornadoes in Branch, Cass, and St. Joseph counties don't have options for help. The SBA does have low-interest loans available for homeowners, renters, businesses, and nonprofits who suffered damage from the storms. People have until August 28 to apply for one of those low-interest loans. I'm Michael Arney.
1: The Grand Traverse County Prosecutor's Office says 10 to 15 of the 47 people accused of sexual misconduct in the Interlocking Center for the Arts investigation could face charges. Authorities are still determining which cases do fall within the statute of limitations. Now, among the 47 accused, convicted child sex offender Jeffrey Epstein, who died in prison at the age of 66 in August of 2019. Epstein was a student at Interlocking and had donated millions of dollars to the Academy between 1990 and 2003. The Detroit Tigers take on the Cleveland Guardians at Comerica Park tonight. Coverage begins at 6:15 p.m. on WHTC, Holland's Cool FM. 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
4: 7:09 on your Wednesday morning, 12th day of August, WHTC Morning News on Holland's Cool FM. Another check of traffic and weather together. And a reminder, I-196 westbound between US 31 and M40. Westbound closed due to some road repair that's going to be going on until, I guess, scheduled till next Tuesday. Otherwise, US 31 looking fairly light. Chicago Drive just fine. Here's your weather outlook from WHTC.com. Mostly cloudy, some morning fog today. 80 are high. Partly cloudy, 64 tonight. Increasing clouds tomorrow, 81. Mostly sunny on Friday, 82. And we do have some scattered fog. We're holding at 66 in Zeeland, 67 in Holland. Get the forecast sent to you weekdays by texting the word STORM to 80373.
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0: 7:13 on your Wednesday morning. It is your Holland Public Schools report. And Holland students head back to school on August 27th. But as Jason Craner tells us, there are a handful of back-to-school events before that first bell rings.
7: Now, there's a lot to be excited about as we start this new school year at Holland Public Schools. Probably the biggest thing to be excited about is the grand opening of the new nature-based Holland Heights. I talked to Principal Kevin Durr about that.
8: I think a lot of the excitement is a lot more space for kids to have experiences inside and outside. With some of the nature-based stuff, we can do things right here on site, so we don't have to go anywhere. There's a number of learning spaces on site, outdoors, for teachers to take their classes for outdoor learning. So that's going to be a big part of that. I think also just the new spaces in the building and the size and the space that we can have a lot of space to do different things. And, again, updated building, more fun things to go, and just the excitement of something new for the neighborhood to benefit the whole district.
7: Holland Heights is going to host a grand opening on Sunday to celebrate this new building.
8: The open house will be, like I said, just an open house. Doors will be open. The main doors will be open there off Hope Ave. And so people can come in and walk through the building, check out the playground, and just kind of see what's been built. I'll be around, and some others will be around, to answer questions if people have questions. But it's truly just an open house to kind of wander through and just see the building. Anybody's invited in the community. I've had a lot of neighbors ask about it, and I've let them know that there's going to be an open house. And now that we've got a date, they know that it's available to come on the 16th from 4 to 6 and check things out. So it's for, again, families of kids that are coming here, anybody in the community that wants to see what's been happening up this way the last 2 years. So all people are invited to come out and check things out.
7: Well, thanks, Kevin. Have a great year in your brand new building.
8: I want to thank the community for passing this bond a few years back to allow this to happen for our kids and our families in Holland Heights.
7: Now, there's also a lot to be excited about at Holland High School, where Josh Rumsa is the assistant principal.
9: Yeah, it's really exciting. Day one, especially students returning from summer break, kind of the excitement, some nerves too, of what's next, what's this school year going to bring, and it's exciting to see, you know, the new faces come in, whether that's freshmen or the returning faces, you know, new senior class coming in. Really excited for this school year. That first day includes some assemblies, some gatherings that really bring the energy that are student-led by our student senate. And, yeah, really excited for this school year to kick off.
7: Holland High School also planning an event that's going to help students get off on the right foot.
9: Yeah, so for every student, we have that open house 2 days before the first day of school. But that can be hectic, too, and you know, just trying to find your way. And a lot of that is trying to find just your schedule. Where are my classes? Can I quickly meet my teachers? There's some other opportunities, too, but we wanted to create something specifically for freshmen. Ninth graders that transition into high school can be the most challenging. And so we wanted to create something not just for the students, but for their families, too, where they can come in a week before that open house. We're going to feed them dinner. We're going to serve them, serve the families dinner. They're going to have a chance to talk around tables. But then we're going to pull the students into the gym, play some games, some prizes. Eventually, students are going to get their Chromebooks early. They're going to try and get set up for success. Then we're going to talk to parents about the new communication app, about Infinite Campus, Parent Portal, what kind of habits for success can you establish to be able to really launch their students into a great school year.
7: So when is this freshman family night?
9: It's Tuesday, August 18th, 6 until 8, so 6 p.m. We start with dinner. It's at Holland High School right in the Commons.
7: I also talked to Holland Middle School principal Renee Baer about that first day of school.
3: The moment students walk in the door, you can see the students who are a little bit nervous, but there is more of an excitement than anything else. We have students who will come in and immediately see somebody that they know. Their eyes light up. They have 30 minutes in the morning where they're in the lunchroom or the gym before they go to their first hour. And so they have that opportunity to unwind with individuals before they even step into the school setting.
7: Holland Middle School staff also, they're working on an orientation event specifically for sixth grade students and their families.
3: So next Thursday, the 20th, we will have an event from 5 until 6:30 that will be for our sixth graders only. And the reason for this is we know that it can be super intimidating to come in, get a tour of the school, be able to see where your classrooms are, ask the questions you might be having, all with the entire school there. So with this opportunity, we'll have staff help in splitting up all of our parents with their student into three groups, and we'll have three presentations going on with how to be successful as a sixth grader to start the year. The ins and outs when it comes to using Infinite Campus, the parent portal, having a clear idea of how we communicate to you and how you communicate with us, and ways in which you can get involved. And then there's the opportunity for students to meet their teachers and walk around and see their classes.
7: Baer says this event is not an open house, come as you go kind of an event.
3: Correct. And the reason that we say that it's not an open house is we really want you to come at that 5 o'clock mark. That presentation is really going to be essential for our sixth graders as well as their sixth grade parents to be able to see what is what you need to know about sixth grade to be successful.
7: Again, that sixth grade orientation is Thursday at 5 o'clock at Holland Middle School. Principal Baer also talked to me about how Holland Middle School is one of the reasons that Holland Public Schools is right for families in the city.
3: We are the right size, the right location, the right everything when it comes to a school setting. Some districts, when they have more than one middle school, they don't have that opportunity to have all of the different interventions and supports in place for your students, clubs, opportunities for after-school events and athletics. We have those opportunities, and being that we then, all of our elementary schools then feed into us, we're able to make sure that all students leave the middle school ready to go to be high school ready, so that way when they graduate high school, they are ready for the community.
7: Well, if you want more information about getting back to school and all of the great things that are happening around Holland Public Schools, we invite you to visit our website at hollandpublicschools.org.
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14: NFL training camps roll on and injuries continue to be a story. The Bears won't have safety Kobe Bryant for most of the season. He's out 4 to 6 months after undergoing knee surgery. Second-year Ravens DB Nate Wiggins was carted off the field yesterday after suffering a leg injury. Good news there, though. The Ravens believe he avoided serious injury. Saints veteran D lineman Cam Jordan could miss the start of the season. He's dealing with a hamstring strain. And Rams pass rusher Myles Garrett is banged up. He missed the Rams joint practice with the Cowboys yesterday with a leg injury. Among the baseball last night, the Yankees rallied with four in the bottom of the seventh. They beat the Mariners 4-1. Manager Aaron Boone.
15: It's a testament to just how good the pitching's been holding us in. But also, as we've struggled through some offense, we've also come up big in some spots. And tonight was more of that.
14: The Yankees lead the AL wildcard race. They're six back of the Rays in the AL East. Tampa beat the A's for their eighth straight win. I'm Matt McCoy.
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0: WHDC Morning News, Holland's Cool FM. We're at straight up 724 on your Wednesday morning. And there is no question, we are a phone society. But if you lose it, you will also likely lose it.
18: The handheld device has all the answers. It communicates with others and can throw you into a wild panic if you can't find it. That's called nomophobia. And you can hit that freak out within 1 minute of active searching. Increased heart rate, sweating, full-on dread. Psychologists say the distress is real and very similar to separation anxiety. YouGov says there's an easy solution. Put a tracker on it. Or maybe look in your hand. I'm Bree Tennis.
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0: 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Aretha Franklin now. I say a little prayer. This is Holland's Cool FM.

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1: A top executive coach says American workers need to address their fears that AI will replace them. Neil Shore says employees need to look beyond their fears and look at how they can up their own participation at work to stand out from the crowd.
2: That is a differentiator. And for as simple as it sounds, most people duck and hide, and I teach people to raise their hand and contribute.
1: A recent Reuters Ipsos poll reveals that 53% of Americans fear artificial intelligence could cost them their job, and Neil believes those fears could lead to workers starting to swirl. Shore says the swirls happen when you ruminate about your fears and make the situation worse than it actually is. Shore says workers will always bring uniquely human contributions to the table. And OpenAI is rolling out a new cyber defense system called Daybreak. It's similar to the Mythos system from Anthropic. Both are designed to use cutting-edge AI technology to help companies blunt cyber attacks, but both are also part of an AI arms race that has many people concerned. Tech Report, I'm Mark Mayfield.
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4: Good morning. Happy Wednesday. It's 7:30 now, half past 7 o'clock. WHTC Morning News on Holland's Cool FM. We have scattered fog in our area. 66 currently in Zeeland, 67 in Holland, and yes, we do have weather details on the way. Coming up in your next half hour, your NBC News update right around the corner, local news headlines, local sports with Gary, hearing voices coming up with Scott Watson, and of course, your opportunity to pour that fresh hot cup of coffee. 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
5: NBC News Radio, I'm Michael Kastner. The favorite to win Wisconsin's Democratic primary for state governor is lost in an upset. Democratic Socialist Francesca Hong was favored to win Tuesday's race, but multiple outlets are now projecting that she's been narrowly defeated by moderate Democrat David Crowley. Crowley will now face Republican Tom Tiffany in the November general election. In Minnesota, NBC News projects Senator Amy Klobuchar will win the Democratic primary for governor. At least three people are dead after a dangerous storm swept the Midwest Tuesday. Two of the deaths were in Indiana, a four-year-old boy killed when a tree fell on his home in Jennings County, and another person was killed in a house explosion believed to be storm-related. Another person died in Ohio. Taylor Swift is set to be inducted into the Nashville Songwriters Hall of Fame. The Grammy-winning singer will be the youngest writer ever to receive the honor at 36. Michael Kastner, NBC News Radio.
6: Good morning. I'm Gary Stevens in the WHTC newsroom, and these are some of the stories we're following for you. 5 years after it was renovated, a stretch of I-196 near West Michigan Regional Airport will need to be repaired. What a difference a year makes for the Holland Museum. And Muskegon Heights Fire Chief and former interim city manager Sean Derek Robeson has been charged after a police bust at City Hall earlier this month. Details on these and other stories on WHTC News, following NBC News at the top of the hour.
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4: 7:32, it's WHTC Morning News on Holland's Cool FM. Time to check traffic and weather together. And don't forget, westbound I-196 between M40 and US 31 is closed this morning and actually scheduled till next Tuesday due to some road repair in there. Road repair in there, that's good. US 31, meanwhile, light volume, Chicago Drive, no issues. Your latest forecast from WHTC.com. Mostly cloudy, a little bit of fog this morning. 80 our high, partly cloudy, 64 tonight. Tomorrow, increasing clouds, 81 the high, mostly sunny, 82 on Friday. We currently have some light fog in the area, 66 in Zeeland, 67 in Holland. The latest news, weather, and sports available anytime at WHTC.com.
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10: 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Next up, the BP on Cabell Road at $3.85 a gallon. 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
10: 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Yes, this Wednesday, happy hump day. With some music news, TMZ is reporting that ZZ Top drummer Frank Beard is suffering from some serious health issues.
17: Just my pay today, got me your pocket full of change.
1: The news comes after the band canceled their August the 5th show in Hollywood, citing unforeseen personal matters and insurmountable obstacles. The show was supposed to kick off ZZ Top's summer tour. The group's tour continues tomorrow in Central Point, Oregon. I'm Mark Mayfield.
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20: Kevin McGonigal drove in three runs, including a two-run double in the fifth inning, which snapped a 1-1 tie, as A.J. Hinch's Tigers downed the visiting Cleveland Guardians last night 6-4.
21: My takeaway is we won the game. You know, I mean, that's right now, that's the goal every day. It's been the goal, but it was good to get to the finish line. We played a pretty good game. I thought our defense was good. I thought it was a pretty good team win.
20: The series at Comerica Park in Detroit continues this evening with coverage from Dan Dickerson at 6:15 p.m. on WHTC Holland's Cool FM. Saya Suzuki had a couple of RBI, including a run-scoring double, which capped a three-run fourth inning that put Chicago ahead to stay. as Craig Council's Cubs held off the Nationals in Washington last night, 8-6.
0: We didn't maybe put up the big number that, you know, they'll get the big hit, the home run with men on base or the double with men on base, but, man, we made those first five innings, we made it really hard on them every single inning.
20: The series at Nationals Park continues this evening. Ellie De La Cruz's sacrifice fly in the 10th inning played at the winning run as Terry Francona's visiting Cincinnati Reds defeated the White Sox last night 5-4.
16: That was a fun way to end because the first six innings were too quick.
22: Yeah.
16: You know, we had the Gino solo, and other than that, there wasn't much going on. We just keep playing. You know, we just came off a series where we didn't. So you keep playing because play till they make you go home. Sometimes some good things happen.
20: The series at Wright Field in Chicago continues this evening. Jake Reinisch's two-run double topped a four-run Lansing seventh inning as the visiting Lugnuts prevailed over the West Michigan Whitecaps last night 5-2. The series at LMCU Ballpark in Comstock Park continues this evening. That's a look at sports. I'm Gary Stevens.
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23: 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We've talked about a number of things. As an interviewer, I hate to ask dumb questions, but I want to ask two dumb questions. The first is, favorite place you've been?
24: I get asked that question a lot, actually, believe it or not. And it's a hard question to answer because there are a lot of places that I like, and so we, like, break it down by continent. For example, in the Pacific region, we really like New Zealand a lot, and we had a really great visit to Wellington, which is a place that not a lot of people go to. And in the United States, you know, we lived in Sedona for a while, and I really love Sedona a lot, but we also like the Pacific Northwest. And in Europe, we keep going back to places like Germany and Switzerland. So there's just a lot of places that we really like. You know, the Middle East is, even though a lot of really bad stuff is happening there right now, we love Qatar and the United Arab Emirates, and the hospitality there is just, it's next level. And Greece. Greece is one of our favorite places, too.
23: A least favorite place, either because of a bad experience or just somewhere that you don't care to go back to?
24: It isn't so much that you don't care to go back there. It's just that they get dangerous. Like South Africa was fairly dangerous, and so I would probably think twice. I was there for about 2 months before going back to South Africa, but it is very beautiful too. So I'm not going to tell people not to go to South Africa. Same thing with Laos. Beautiful country. People are very friendly, but it's a little bit dicey. So, you know, you have to be, that's the one thing that where you have to really do your research is when it comes to safety and security, is making sure that, you know, you don't get yourself into any hot water. Although, you know, we're three guys and we're more than 6 feet tall, so people don't really mess with us.
23: Have you had one experience that kind of sums up all of your travel? And the other way to ask this question would be, when your traveling days are done and maybe your mind is failing, this is the one thing you never want to forget?
24: Well, Scott, my mind is already failing. most memorable trip. Oh, man. That's a hard question to answer because they're all very, very memorable. I would say there was this one trip that we took into the Alps of New Zealand that really left an indelible impression. You know, we stayed in Queenstown for a while, which is so, so beautiful. You know, if you watch The Lord of the Rings, that's what it looks like. It's pretty cool. And the people were very, very friendly too. So that would be a recent trip where I would say, yeah, that was one that I'm just never, ever going to forget.
2: As an American who travels, obviously different countries have different currencies, less so now than when you and I were younger. Do you rely on exchange of currencies? How do you handle that? Or do you have the American Express Platinum card or one of the upper-level bank cards and everything goes on there?
24: No, I don't really believe in loyalty points and doing all that. That's I have a real simple cashback card from my bank, and I use that, and there's no foreign exchange fee. That's really the most important thing, is avoiding the foreign exchange fee. I also use Wise. So if I have to do a transfer, I use Wise to do that with. My biggest piece of advice for anyone traveling internationally and who wants to use their credit card is call your bank or call your credit card in advance and make sure that they're not going to add, you know, what, 2 or 3% extra for a foreign exchange fee, because that can really eat up a lot of your vacation budget.
2: Christopher Elliott joins me this morning on Hearing Voices with Scott Watson. When you travel, just like when you're home, especially when you've got two others traveling with you, from time to time there are going to be medical issues. How are those addressed?
24: I actually have three kinds of insurance. I have an annual policy for just straight medical, but it works. As long as you're not in the United States for too long, it works just fine. There's a limit on that. I have a travel insurance policy for medical evacuations, also for medical care. And then I have MedJet, which gives you evacuations if something really serious happens. And I've used all of them, and I have to tell you, you can never have enough insurance. I've gotten into accidents. We've ended up in the emergency room. We've had all kinds of problems. And we're still here, fortunately, but you know, if it weren't for the insurance, I don't know what I would have done. There's one very memorable time when I broke three ribs, and I also broke my pelvis in two places while I was skiing in Switzerland. And the bill for that would have just wiped me out, and I had insurance, fortunately.
2: 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We will wrap up my visit with him tomorrow morning on Hearing Voices.
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7: New research says if you've been doom scrolling while you work, it could affect your productivity. Dr. Ian Hughes at Texas A&M.
22: Doom scrolling, or the act of obsessively scrolling through social media, is something that is growing more and more common among really all age groups, but particularly folks between the ages of 18 and 35 across the world. And what we find is that workers who doom scroll on the clock are less engaged. Their mind is preoccupied. Images and messages that they encountered during their doom scrolling sessions.
7: Dr. Hughes suggests finding one spot.
22: If you're going to doom scroll, try and contain that behavior behavior to one physical location in your life. And doing it at work, maybe you do it in a comfy chair in your living room, and that's the spot where you allow yourself to doom scroll.
7: Google co-founder Sergey Brin has spent $100 million in order to avoid paying $13 billion in taxes. His latest round of donations to the group Build a Better California is part of an effort to convince voters to oppose a ballot measure in November. Proposition 40 would place a one-time 5% tax on billionaires in order to fund health care programs. Massive car insurance price cuts are rolling across Florida right now.
4: State regulators just finalized major rate drops for the state's biggest carriers. GEICO leading the charge with a 10.5% reduction that activated this past April. Progressive locked in an 8.1% discount. Even better, State Farm's 6% discounts accompanied by a massive $500 million dividend rollout, returning real cash right back to your wallet. The rate rollbacks will typically hit your account automatically during your next policy renewal date. Natalie Rodriguez, Miami.
7: In corporate news, investors are keeping a close eye on earnings from several major companies, including Cardinal Health and Supermicro Computer. Supermicro's results are especially important because the company is considered a key player in the rapidly growing artificial intelligence and data center market. I'm Monica Nelson with your consumer and business news.
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13: 751 WHTC Morning News on Holland's Cool FM. Checking traffic and weather together. Of course, westbound I-196 between M40 and US 31 is closed. Road work happening in that area and not expected to reopen until next Tuesday sometime. Otherwise, US 31, moderate volume. Chicago Drive looking good. Here is the latest forecast from WHTC.com. Mostly cloudy, some fog this morning, 80 or high. Partly cloudy, 64 tonight. Increasing clouds and 81 tomorrow. Mostly sunny Friday, 82. Now some scattered fog, 66 in Zeeland, 67 in Holland. Get the forecast sent to you weekdays by texting the word STORM to 80373.
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10: 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Dan Evans here along with Gary Stevens. Of course, NBC News coming up at the top of the hour. A couple of songs to bring you up to that. Maxine Nightingale, Holland's Cool FM.

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1: NBC News Radio, I'm Michael Kastner. At least three people are dead after violent storms hit the Midwest Tuesday.
2: Wow, these are some winds.
1: Two of the deaths were in Indiana, a four-year-old boy killed when a tree fell on his home in Jennings County, and another person killed in a house explosion believed to be storm-related. Another person died in Ohio. Also in Ohio, in Grafton, 16 people were struck by lightning at a prison and taken to local hospitals. The favorite to win Wisconsin's Democratic primary for governor is lost in an upset. Democratic Socialist Francesca Hong was favored to win Tuesday's race, but she's been narrowly defeated by moderate Democrat David Crowley. Hong spoke to supporters last night.
3: We fought through this primary because Wisconsinites have rejected the politics of fear, of apathy, and division.
1: Crowley will now face Republican Tom Tiffany in the November general election. Crowley is a Milwaukee County executive who had the backing of retiring Governor Tony Evers, who had argued that Crowley offered the best chance of delivering in November. Retired Marine Robert Gilman is back on U.S. soil after being released from custody in Russia. More from Mark Mayfield.
4: Gilman had been in Russian custody since 2022 after being arrested for allegedly kicking a police officer while drunk. President Trump said Russia agreed to release Gilman after his discussions with President Vladimir Putin. The Russian leader reportedly cited humanitarian issues for the reason behind the release. Gilman landed just outside of Washington, D.C. Tuesday night, with U.S. Envoy Steve Witkoff writing on X that he had the profound privilege of welcoming home a patriot.
1: Stock futures are inching higher ahead of today's big inflation report. Michael Kastner, NBC News Radio.
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1: California Senators Adam Schiff and Alex Padilla are calling on online trading platforms to stop offering betting markets connected with wildfires. More from Daniel Martindale in Los Angeles.
6: They're among nine senators doing so, claiming it profits off of disaster and could create harmful incentives like motivating people to start fires. It follows a report saying more than $1.2 million in bets were placed during the 2025 Palisades and Eaton fires. Wagers on wildfires have included how large they will grow and how quickly they will spread. A new website, Wildfire, launched this year, offers what it describes as the first real-time prediction market for California wildfires. Padilla and Schiff have sent a letter to the Commodity Futures Trading Commission warning the practice needs to stop. I'm Daniel Martindale.
1: ICE agents could soon have electric gloves capable of delivering painful shocks. The Department of Homeland Security issued a notice this week saying ICE plans to spend $20 million on thousands of pairs of the electric gloves. The DHS contract says the electric gloves could be distributed as soon as next March. A new study shows that belly fat predicts a person's heart disease risk more accurately than BMI. More from Tammy Trujillo.
7: Researchers at Johns Hopkins University School of Medicine looked at 260,000 adults over 20 years and found that waist and waist-to-hip ratio was a much better indicator to forecast both heart and brain events. They say that's because body mass index can't tell whether a person has more fat sitting right below the skin or more visceral fat, the dangerous kind that surrounds internal organs in the abdomen. Their message is that we all need to reduce our obsession with BMI and body weight. The findings are published in the Journal of the American College of Cardiology.
1: Get ready for the heavens to put on a show as the Perseid meteor shower reaches its peak this week. The best time to watch will be overnight Wednesday into Thursday. Michael Kastner, NBC News Radio.
8: With a news update on WHTC Howland's Cool FM, I'm Gary Stevens. 5 years after it was renovated, a stretch of I-196 near West Michigan Regional Airport will need to be repaired. Last night, Michigan Department of Transportation crews blocked off the westbound-southbound lanes of the freeway at the Lincoln Road M40 exit due to a sinkhole that developed near the 45-mile marker east of 60th Street. It was not immediately disclosed how deep the sinkhole is, what led to the sinkhole developing, or how many vehicles were damaged as a result of striking the sinkhole before the roadway was blocked off. MDOT officials say that the barricades are slated to be in place through next Tuesday evening while materials are gathered and repairs are made. A posted detour as traffic heading towards Saugatuck, exiting at M40, following that routing to US 31, and then heading south to re-enter the freeway. Eastbound, northbound traffic should not be affected by this closure. During the summer of 2021, MDOT contractors resurfaced more than 3 miles of westbound southbound I-196 from M40 to 60th Street with joint replacement and a new guardrail at a price tag of about $2.3 million. What a difference a year makes for the Holland Museum. In the spring of 2025, the museum warned of layoffs and program cuts if it couldn't raise $100,000 by May 1st. This was due to rising costs and financial strain from federal funding cuts. An official said that they were at a crossroads. That plea was heeded, and enough money was raised to avoid that situation. Fast forward 12 months, and things are looking quite different. After establishing a funding goal of $450,000 for fiscal 2026, the museum announced last week that it ended up with a modest surplus, although Executive Director Michelle Stempien didn't disclose just how modest it was.
9: It's a positive sign that the community is in support of its museum, and we are working hard to do all the things that we do, and it was amazing to come out with a slight surplus.
8: It was talked a year ago, putting a museum millage question before voters last November in an effort to avoid a similar situation, but that proposal was apparently shelved. A 2/10 of a mil all-or-nothing regional levy was defeated at the ballot box in November.

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3: 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WHTC Morning News on Holland's Cool FM, checking traffic and weather together. Westbound I-196 closed between M-40 and U.S. 31. A little incident last night, as you heard in Gary's news, and that is expected to be closed for quite some time, till next Tuesday. We'll see what happens there. Your latest forecast from WHTC.com. Mostly cloudy today. Morning fog, 80 or high. Partly cloudy and 64 tonight. Increasing clouds, 81 tomorrow. And mostly sunny to round out your work week here on Friday, 82 on Friday. Mostly cloudy right now, 66 in Zeeland, 67 in Holland. The latest news, weather, and sports available anytime at WHTC.com.
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3: 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Hoping to hook up with Cara de Alvarez. She is sitting in for Market Manager Barb Kazmarek, your Holland Farmers Market Report, but I may have an incorrect number. So let's hear a little bit of Joni Mitchell while I try to get a hold of Cara.

Joni Mitchell, help me. WHTC Morning News on Holland's Cool FM. We are in the middle of trying to get a hold of Kara Dale, your Holland Farmers Market report. I think we're almost there, so let's listen to some Four Tops.

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2: 818 on your Wednesday morning. It's WHTC Morning News on Holland's Cool FM. And yes, we were able to get a hold of her. Karen DeAlvare is a marketing coordinator with the City of Holland, but sitting in this morning for Barb Kazmarek with your Holland Farmers Market Report. And I have Kara on the phone this morning. Kara, good morning and welcome. How are you?
3: Good morning. I'm great. How are you today?
2: I'm terrific. Came back after a little time off, so that's always kind of fun. Now, Kara, before we talk about the market, I was out of town last weekend, but my wife was able to go downtown, and she reported that your sidewalk sales were another year of huge success.
3: It was, yeah. We had a great sale, perfect weather, lots of people. Everyone had a great time and got lots of great deals, too.
2: All right, and plenty going on in the city and at Holland Farmers Market. Of course, Wednesday mornings, Saturday mornings, 8 until 2 in the afternoon. And, again, Barb off today. But, Kara, let's start out, like I do with Barb, talking about produce and kind of what's going off the shelves this morning at the Holland Farmers Market.
3: Yeah, you know, mid-August is still a really great time to shop. There's still lots of great produce. Peaches are starting to come to the market. We're kind of nearing the end of blueberry season, though, so if you're, you know, hoping to get some blueberries, I definitely recommend coming this week to snatch those up. Still just lots of great greens. I know a lot of people are still concerned about getting lettuce and things from the grocery store,
2: right.
3: But we have a lot of different varieties of spinach and lettuce and just about kale and just about everything green that you could possibly want at the farmer's market. So definitely, you know, shopping local is a great choice if you're not comfortable buying those things at the grocery store. You know, we still have some corn too. We're almost winding down, but you can definitely still find corn at the market too.
2: All right. And again, as I mentioned, 8 to 2 o'clock Wednesdays and Saturdays. And Kara, I always want to mention that Holland Farmers Market has a great website. You can go there. You can find out if a particular vendor is there for the day and a lot more. Talk about that.
3: Yeah, we definitely encourage people to use the market website. It's a great resource. Like you said, you can go to the market map and figure out which vendors are going to be there on any Wednesday or Saturday, where they're located. We have great resources for food access. So if you're a family that is in need of assistance finding food in the community, we have great information on our website as well about different resources throughout town. Great bios on all of our vendors as well. If you're like, hey, I want to know more about, you know, Vista Farms, you can find that information right on our website. So it really is a great resource that we encourage people to utilize.
2: HollandFarmersMarket.com. And again, it's Kara DeAlvare with the City of Holland, filling in for Market Manager Barb Kazmarek this morning. Your Holland Farmers Market Report brought to you by Vista Farms. Let's get to today. I know it's kind of a big day. The final kids activity is going on, and it all starts with the story time.
3: Yeah, this summer has flown by, and I cannot believe that we are here at our final kids activity already. So, yeah, the Herrick District Library is joining us starting at 9:30 until 10 o'clock, leading a really fun interactive market story time. And then Corwell Health, our 2026 kids activity sponsor, is going to be hosting our activity this morning.
2: All right. Activities, of course, free to attend, but we got to remind folks that a parent or guardian needs to stay on site the entire time to supervise their kids. But Barb, or not Barb, see, I'm used to saying Barb. Kara,
3: hey, it's all right.
2: Used to, on Wednesdays, I always take a break around, oh, I don't know, 10:30 or so and drive by. Those kids' activities are always a lot of fun for the young ones. And also, I think, do you have more adult classes coming up? Are you up on that? Coming up?
3: We do.
2: Yeah.
3: So our August class is already sold out. We are doing a sourdough class with our market vendor, Wild Dough. But that class is filled up. Sourdough is like all the rage. So we weren't too surprised there. And then on the last Saturday in September, our vendor, Michael Fowles Garden, will be here. And they're going to be leading a class about how to incorporate mushrooms into your diet, into your daily diet, into your favorite dishes. And there are still spaces there, so you can find that information on our Facebook page or on our website as well.
2: All right, again, HollandFarmersMarket.com for that information here. Remind us if we have questions or we need to talk about market bucks or bridge cards, where do we go?
3: Yeah, so HollandFarmersMarket.com is our website. You can always message us on Facebook and find us on there. Give us a call. We're happy to help.
2: And you guys, too, at the farmer's market itself, I know Danny is set up right in front of the Holland Civic Center place.
3: Yeah, so we do have a visitor's booth right outside where you can buy our market merchandise. We've got a great line of logo merchandise featuring insulated tote bags and T-shirts, stickers, and then we have our 2026 poster design merchandise as well, which has been flying off the shelves. It's a Delft-inspired design, and people have been loving it. You can also step inside the Civic Center to find the market front desk where Barb and Danny are, and they're happy to help you with any questions, assist you with your bridge card and double-up tokens as well.
2: Sounds good, and then it looks like a fairly dry day for the Holland Farmers Market. 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Can you give us a little sneak peek?
3: Yeah, absolutely. We are so excited for our annual block party, our Street Performer Series block party with Gentex Corporation. And this year we've got special guest Loup joining us as well. It's from 6:30 to 8:30 tomorrow, Thursday night, in the Civic Center parking lot. 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Really just a fun way to mark the end of summer, and we're so excited.
2: All right, look forward to seeing you at the market today in downtown Holland tomorrow. Kara De Alvarez with the City of Holland, filling in for Holland Farmers Market Manager Barb Kaczmarek this morning. Kara, appreciate your time, and we'll see you at the market this morning.
3: We'll see you there. Thanks so much.
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2: 8:27, it's a Wednesday morning edition of WHTC Morning News on Holland's Cool FM. Dan Evans here with Gary Stevens in the newsroom. Of course, Gary is behind this microphone after 9 o'clock this morning for a Wednesday Talk of the Town. Gary's scheduled guests this morning include James Smead. He's Director of Resale Operations at the Community Action House. And also Ottawa County Sheriff Sergeant Chris Ruhr of the Marine Unit, all part of Talk of the Town, coming up this morning and every weekday morning from 9 until 11 o'clock. Some quick health news. As millions of Americans have difficulties getting access to maternity care.
6: An annual report from the March of Dimes out this week finds more than 34% of counties in the U.S. are maternity care deserts, where women have to drive an average of three times farther to get labor and delivery service in places with full access. It can lead to higher instances of unplanned deliveries outside of a hospital and higher rates of complications during pregnancy. Since the start of 2024, at least 96 labor and delivery units have closed in 35 states, the majority of them being the only local birthing facility in their area. I'm Tammy Trujillo.
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2: Good morning. 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Half past 8 o'clock. It's WHTC Morning News on Holland's Cool FM. Dan Evans here. Gary Stevens in our newsroom. We have mostly cloudy skies. 66, actually 68 now in Zeeland. 68 as well in Holland. Weather details on the way. Coming up in your final half hour of WHTC Morning News, your NBC News update right around the corner. We'll get local news headlines with Gary Del Dozman, Director of Donations from Harbor Humane Society. Another stop, 2 weeks in a row for Del. We have all that and more coming up after your NBC News update.
15: NBC News Radio, I'm Michael Kastner. At least three people are dead after violent storms hit the Midwest Tuesday. Two of the deaths were in Indiana, a four-year-old boy killed when a tree fell on his home in Jennings County, and another person killed in a house explosion believed to be storm-related. Another person died in Ohio. It looks like an upset in the Wisconsin Democratic primary for state governor. Democratic Socialist Francesca Hong was favored to win Tuesday's race, but multiple outlets are now projecting that she has been narrowly defeated by moderate Democrat David Crowley. Hong said she was moved by the level of participation in this election.
16: We are growing community through a campaign.
15: Crowley will now face Republican Tom Tiffany in the November general election. Stock futures are inching higher ahead of today's big inflation report. Michael Kastner, NBC News Radio.
17: With a news update on WHTC Holland's Cool FM, I'm Gary Stevens. Two persons on a motorcycle suffered serious injuries after crashing into a fire truck last night in West Olive. Addressing housing issues will be front and center before the Holland City Council this evening. And the state of Michigan's appeal for tornado disaster aid from the storms that produced four twisters on March 6th has been denied by FEMA. Details on these and other stories on WHTC News, following NBC News at the top of the hour.
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2: 832 WHTC, morning news on Holland's Cool FM. Let's take a check of traffic and weather together. Of course, westbound I-196, we had a little incident there last night, and that roadway is closed for, I guess, about a little less than a week here. Closed between M40 and US 31, so there's detours in that area. And watch out for that if you travel through there. Otherwise, US 31 through Holland, looking light volume. 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Anytime you see a traffic incident, we ask you to share that information with me, 616-395-1450. Your weather outlook from WHTC.com, mostly cloudy, morning fog, 80 today, partly cloudy, 64 tonight. Increasing clouds tomorrow, 81, and mostly sunny on Friday. We'll take it, 82 on Friday right now. Mostly cloudy, 68 in Zeeland, 68 in Holland. The latest news, weather, and sports available anytime at WHTC.com.
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21: Christopher Nolan's The Odyssey is shattering box office expectations. Despite an R rating, a nearly three-hour runtime, and higher ticket prices to see it at IMAX theaters. But author Neil Shore isn't surprised.
22: As technology continues to improve with that human connection to the creative process, technology plus creativity, we buy tickets. We want to see it. Everyone wants to be entertained.
21: He credits both Nolan, who has given complete control, and the studio for the movie's success. The Odyssey is IMAX's second fastest film to reach $100 million in ticket sales. Only Avengers Endgame hit the milestone faster back in 2019. Actress and comedian Tiffany Haddish is pleading guilty in her DUI case.
23: The 46-year-old Haddish appeared in a Fayette County courtroom via Zoom on Tuesday. Her troubles began following a January 2022 incident when she was suspected of being under the influence when officers reportedly found her asleep in her SUV on Georgia Highway 74 in Peachtree City. She received 12 months of probation, must complete a DUI course, and her Georgia driver's license will be suspended. Haddish is known for her roles in Girls Trip and the sitcom The Carmichael Show. I'm Liz Kennedy.
24: Come on, honey, let's spend the night together.
21: Rod Stewart is canceling all of his upcoming tour dates as he recovers from a heart procedure. That's entertainment. I'm Daria Albinger.
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2: Straight up 8:38 on your Wednesday morning, the 12th day of August. WHTC Morning News on Holland's Cool FM. Dell, this is not the right music. Pull that dog out! There we go.
0: We gotta get a cat one too.
2: Who let the cats out?
0: Let the cats out.
2: It's our Harbor Humane Society update on a Wednesday morning, and wow, 2 weeks in a row.
0: 2 weeks in a row, yeah, life's good.
2: Yep. Dell Dozman, Mr. Dozman, always good. You could come every day.
0: Oh, I know. Every Wednesday I could come, but yeah.
2: Well, or every day.
0: Yeah, every day? Bring you in okay, and, every morning
2: you know,
0: show.
2: As long as you bring in hot coffee and maybe some donuts or something.
0: There you go. There
2: how's your week been since last time we chatted?
0: Busy. Had a truck come in for Greater Good Charities for my helping people helping pets organization on Monday. Distributed 30,000 pounds of dog. And
2: Whoa. 30,000 pounds
0: of dog food. Yesterday, we had 12 groups from northern Indiana through western Michigan come and get skids of dog food and dog items.
2: Okay.
0: So it's busy. It's been busy. The truck was supposed to come Saturday. Waited 3 hours. Truck never showed.
2: Okay.
0: So I was busy Saturday, Monday, Tuesday. Today's pantry. Putt's coming up next weekend.
2: Well, don't give it all to us at once.
0: It's,
2: you know,
0: it's all good, but it's pantry. Should we start with pantry?
2: No. Let's start with, I want to remind folks, too, that you were just talking. You're not just dealing with Harbor Humane Society. You guys, between the state of Michigan and other states, you all kind of, how does that work?
0: Yeah, we are part of Greater Good Charities. Greater Good Charities is based out of Seattle, Washington.
2: Got it.
0: They set up a network. We're called ambassadors. There's 90, only 90 in the United States. 90.
2: Mm-hmm.
0: Okay. You have to go through a screening process to be selected. I have been working on it for 4 years. 2 years ago, they actually allowed us to become an ambassador, which is pretty cool. As an ambassador, we receive truckloads of donated good that comes into Greater Good Charities. And my responsibility is to build a network of nonprofits to distribute those truckloads of food to at a reasonable cost, because all I do is pay freight on each of the trucks.
2: I see.
0: So we sell it per skid. Our price for a skid is $150, and you're getting about 1,500 to 2,000 pounds of dog food or cat food or miscellaneous items. And I have a network of 63 nonprofits from, believe it, Traverse City to northern Indiana, that when I get a truckload in, I post it on a Facebook page, and this past truck sold out in 10 minutes.
2: Okay.
0: 10 minutes.
2: I'm guessing the thing, too, is you really couldn't do your job the way you want to do it without all this cooperation and help.
0: No.
2: Yeah.
0: No
2: way.
0: Yeah. Greater Good's great. They get all the donations, and all I got to do is be selected to get the truck. And then my key volunteers, I'll shout them out. They're from Kurt and Karen Piper and G are the main people who help me with the Greater Good truckloads. And two of us unload the truck. We have an hour to unload the truck. We're kicking butt. We usually get a truck unloaded in 30 minutes. Okay, we unload a full semi in 30 minutes, put it in the warehouse. I post it. It's gone in 10 minutes. Groups come and pick it up. And we load them up. Off they go and hit the road.
2: Yeah, you talk about a truck. How's Rocky hanging in there?
0: The check engine light came on last week. I was kind of going, oh, crap. But,
2: yeah.
0: It went off.
2: Okay.
0: So I said, oh,
2: I
0: good.
2: Yeah.
0: And I got the oil changed, so I'm going to hit the road with them again today.
2: Okay.
0: So we'll see. I need them for putts and stuff like that. But if there's ever anybody who really would love to donate a box
2: truck. We've been trying for a while. I know it's not like you...
0: They just don't fall out of the sky.
2: It's not like you're just giving away a pitchfork
0: like
2: that.
0: Yeah, pitchfork, yeah. We got our forklift. box truck... Yeah, it would be a pretty cool thing. We do a lot of good stuff with it, so.
2: So Dell's kind of looking. If there are anybody out there that want to help Harbor Humane Society, that's going to be a big way to do it. We'll keep talking about it. You never know when it's going to fall on. It'll happen.
0: So maybe I'll be just sitting at the building when I get there someday. I don't ask for much.
2: Yeah. Right? Director of Donations, Dell Dozman, our Harbor Humane Society update. And now let's jump into, we had you last week, but you were just filling in for Crash.
0: Yep.
2: This week is Pet Food Pantry Day.
0: Oh, yeah, yeah. It's our monthly pet food pantry. If you're struggling, I know a lot of people are, your pets are hungry, our pet food pantry is open to anybody. If you're struggling for the month, stop by. It starts at, well, let's say this. it's supposed to be 3 to 6, but we open at 2.
2: I see.
0: Okay. Don't come on the property till please 1:30. It's the condo association.
2: Yeah.
0: It's at 100 Aniline. For you longtime Hollanders, the old Chris Craft building just past Captain Sunday, drive around back and you'll see some cones and a line.
2: Remind me, do you have to like apply or qualify, or how does that work?
0: There's an online application you can fill out now. This is how techy. I'm old school. Hand you a piece of paper and sign it. But there's an online application you can fill out, or sometimes she has paper copies, and I'm talking Emma at the site that she'll give you.
2: Yeah.
0: If it's me, I'd give you a paper copy, but all this new generation, it's all QR code. Here's this.
2: Works well.
0: Fill out that, gives us some dog information, and then you get it. You stay in your car, first of all. Don't get out, and don't take your animals with you. It's sometimes a little warm. You're my weather forecaster. You told me we're fine today. 80s today. I asked for a little northwest wind, and you said that's pushing it. I mean, I get that, but it's all right. It's all right. Just so it's not too damn hot.
2: Yeah.
0: We can't have it real hot.
2: Right.
0: So stay in your cars. Our staff, Emma checks you in. My staff comes to your car, gets your little sheet of paper, and we bring your food out in a wheelbarrow. And that's how easy it is. We load you up. Pop your trunk, we'll throw it in your trunk, and off you go.
2: Dell, speaking of wheelbarrows, there are people that are moving those wheelbarrows, and those are your volunteers, and I know each and every month they come out swinging in a good way.
0: Yeah, I put out a text, usually on the weekend before pantry, and I got about 18 people I text, and my gosh, they keep responding and keep coming back.
2: Yeah.
0: It's a great core of volunteers. We furnish beverages so you don't get dehydrated. And it's good. We have a lot of fun doing it.
2: Yeah.
0: We like helping the community.
2: And along with the volunteers, too, all the companies that donate the food and the cat litter and the...
0: Yeah. A huge shout out. I just told you off air before, as I came in this morning. So far this morning, for pickups tomorrow, Myers and Jennison and Blaine's in Holland. I mean, I get these texts on a regular basis.
2: Wow.
0: They just call me. We got donations ready for you to pick up. So great core group of people who support Harbor Humane Society with product. Not necessarily financing, but product.
2: Yeah,
0: and
2: that's
0: what keeps our pantry going and keeps our shelter pets fed and stuff.
2: All right, so don't get in line till 1:30.
0: Absolutely.
2: Please. Just for Dell. Just do it for Dell if you would.
0: Just follow instructions.
2: That's the
0: one thing that I guess makes my day unhappy. It gets me wrong, going on the wrong foot when I got to tell people, please don't show up till 1:30, and they're there at 12 o'clock. And it's like, come back at 1:30.
2: Yeah.
0: We usually do not run out of product. Okay, I may run out of items, but you'll always be able to get some dog food and usually always get some cat food.
2: I mean, there
0: will be something. I may run out of puppy pads or stuff like that.
2: Kitty litter.
0: Yeah, exactly.
2: Yeah.
0: But the core ingredients are usually always there. If you just need dog food, come between 5 and 6 and you drive right up.
2: We always have lots of dog food.
0: Plenty of dog food, so it's easy drive-through. So.
2: All right. Once that's done and over and you're back home tonight thinking about what a great day it was, you're going to be shining up those golf clubs, right?
0: Well, not for me.
2: Not for you. Oh.
0: It's a great day of running a great, fun day for everybody else.
2: Right.
0: Putts for Paws is coming up next Friday.
2: Next Friday.
0: I talked to Crash. We're already at 32 teams signed up. Our max
2: teams of four?
0: Yeah.
2: Ooh.
0: We're our max is 35. So if you are interested,
1: wow.
0: She's going to close online pretty quick. So if you're interested in golfing, you better get signed up in the next 24 hours.
1: Yeah.
0: It's at Winding Creek next Friday. Tee off 9 o'clock. Best part of the day, Bloody Mary Bar opens at 7:30. We do hot dogs at the turn. Everything's included in your price. The whole day is by donation only. So you don't have to think I got to sock a lot of money and buy a lot of stuff. We have containers of alcohol out there. I got a rum and coke hole. We usually have long drink at a line.
1: Yeah,
0: we have a lot of games on a lot of holes. Two hole in ones, $499.99 hole in one if you make a hole in one.
1: Wow.
0: We have to keep it under $500 for tax purposes.
1: Yeah.
0: So we're at $499.99 this year. So it's a great day. It's next Friday at Winding Creek Golf Course, but sign up online. Shout out to Jeannie if you're listening.
1: Okay.
0: He made 19 baskets for our auction at Putts for Paws. So shout out to Jeannie and Jim.
1: Yeah.
0: She does these for all our events. Love you to death, Jeannie. Thank you.
1: Thanks, guys. Appreciate that. And I'm guessing, too, that all this, let's just call it early lubrication, helps the golf game, right? I mean,
0: I guess we do get some pretty low scores. It's a long day because, you know, there's only 18 holes in a golf course, so that means there's groups of two on almost every tee, so we max out at 36. So the pace of play isn't always the fastest. That's why we do a lot of games.
1: I gotcha.
0: We have beverage carts out there. It's a fun day. It's for a great cause, man.
1: Yep.
0: We're raising money for Harbor Humane, all the pets at Harbor. I mean, life's good.
1: Again, more information on harborhumane.org.
0: Yeah.
1: Okay.
0: Yeah, that's probably a good site to go to.
1: That's coming up a week from this Friday.
0: Right.
1: All right, Dale, what else? Anything in the...
0: Before Putts, we got to squeeze in a vaccine clinic. Yes, on Thursday, before Putts, Thursday.
1: Next Thursday, week from tomorrow.
0: Is our vaccine clinics. So if your pets, you know, we're trying to help the community with affordable vaccines and free food. So the vaccine clinic next Thursday, 11 to 1. Okay, there's a limit now on pets, but all that information's at harborhumane.org.
1: Fantastic. Our studio audience says, way to go, Dell. A little clap for you.
0: Thank you.
1: There we go.
0: Thank you.
1: A little applause.
0: We appreciate all the help everybody gives.
1: Dell Dozeman, the Harbor Humane Society, our Harbor Update. We'll see you you're at Pet Food Pantry today and out and about, who knows where. So
0: that's correct.
1: Dell, awesome to see you, and we'll talk next time. Let's go out with the Dell theme.
0: Thanks, Dan.
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good for you. You ain't going to mess around with Jim. Jim Croce, WHTC Morning News on Holland's Cool FM. It is 8:54, final check of traffic and weather coming up after the Climax Blues Band.

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1: 8:57, now 8:58, WHTC Morning News on Hollings Cool FM. Your final check of traffic and weather together again. I-196 westbound between M40 and US 31 closed. Westbound closed due to a bit of an incident last night that is expected to be closed for quite a few days here.
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1: Time to check your weather from WHTC.com. Calling for a mostly cloudy Wednesday. Some morning fog pretty much burned off by now. High today about 80, partly cloudy and 64 tonight. For tomorrow, increasing clouds. That's Thursday forecast, 81. Friday rounding out the work week. We have mostly sunny skies expected on Friday and high of 82. Partly to mostly cloudy right now. In Zeeland and Holland, 68 degrees, and you can get the forecast sent to you weekdays by texting the word STORM to 80373. With that, wrapping it up, Dan Evans making way for Gary Stevens in Talk of the Town. Gary's scheduled guest this morning, James Smead, with the Community Action House and Ottawa County Sheriff Sergeant Chris Ruhr. And coming up on tomorrow's WHTC Morning News, Lau, Executive Director, will be here talking about details of this Friday's big back-to-school backpack giveaway. Congressman Bill Heisinger, Discover Holland, and more. Take care of yourself. Be good to each other. Have a great day. We'll talk tomorrow.
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4: NBC News Radio, I'm Michael Kastner. The favorite to win Wisconsin's Democratic primary for state governor is lost in an upset. More from Tammy Trujillo.
5: Democratic Socialist Francesca Hong was favored to win Tuesday's race, but multiple outlets are now projecting that she's been narrowly defeated by moderate Democrat David Crowley. The latest polls give Crowley a 3,000-vote lead over Hong. Crowley will now face Republican Tom Tiffany in the November general election. Crowley's a Milwaukee County executive who had the backing of retiring Governor Tony Evers, who had argued that Crowley offered the best chance of delivering in November. I'm Tammy Trujillo.
4: In another hot race, late Senator Lindsey Graham's sister, Republican Darlene Graham, will face Congressman Ralph Norman in South Carolina's Republican Senate primary runoff after neither candidate got the necessary 50% plus one vote to avoid a runoff. Graham has the backing of President Trump. At least three people are dead, two in Indiana and one in Ohio, after the Midwest was pummeled by storms on Tuesday. The National Weather Service confirmed three tornadoes touched down near Chicago yesterday. Marine veteran Robert Gilman is back on U.S. soil after being released from custody in Russia. Nick Harper reports Gilman had been held since 2022 when he was arrested for allegedly kicking a police officer while drunk.
6: Gilman is now receiving necessary medical treatment in the United States. The State Department also says that President Trump will not stop until all unjustly detained Americans are home, including one other detainee in Russia, Stephen Hubbard.
4: President Trump says Russia agreed to release Gilman after his discussions with President Vladimir Putin. The Russian leader reportedly cited humanitarian reasons for the release. Gilman landed just outside of Washington last night. Michael Kastner, NBC News Radio.
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4: Puerto Rico has entered a state of emergency after suffering through its driest July in over a century. The severe weather has left major drinking reservoirs completely depleted, forcing the government to shut off water to residential neighborhoods. This technician in the Louisa region says,
10: "We're still dealing with some problems regarding the reconstruction from Hurricane Maria, Irma, the earthquakes. But earthquakes didn't affect Louisa that much, but see some part of that."
4: However, experts warn that nature is only half the problem, as 65% of the island's water is lost daily through cracked, aging infrastructure and leaking pipes. The National Guard and federal agencies are actively stepping in to distribute bottled water. NASA says viewing conditions are prime as the Perseid meteor shower peaks. More from Natalie Migliore.
11: The Perseid meteor shower radiates from the Perseus constellation, and the meteors you'll see are dust debris from the comet Swift-Tuttle. It's considered the best meteor shower of the year, with about 50 to 100 meteors visible every hour. It's also known for its fireballs, which are larger explosions of light and color that can last longer than the average meteor streak. Night owls and early risers may be able to catch a peek, since the best viewing window is between midnight and sunrise in the northern hemisphere. I'm Natalie Migliore.
4: Violent crime is dropping in major U.S. cities. The Major Cities Chiefs Association reports homicides fell 17.2%. Robberies dropped 16.6%. All right. A movie theater in Austin, Texas is being renamed in honor of Texas native and award-winning actor Matthew McConaughey. He admitted that before he hit it big, acting was just supposed to be a hobby.
12: I'll have kids one day and tell them, "Hey, I was in this little movie called Dazed and Confused back in 1992. Turned into a career for me."
4: Michael Kastner, NBC News Radio.
13: With a news update on WHTC Holland's Cool FM, I'm Gary Stevens. Two persons on a motorcycle suffered serious injuries after crashing into a fire truck last night in West Olive. No names were disclosed by the Ottawa County Sheriff's Office. As first responders were dispatched to Tyler Street and 136th Avenue around 8:45 p.m., that was where the westbound Olive Township fire truck, which was attempting to turn left, went into the path of the eastbound motorcycle. It was not disclosed whether the fire truck was responding to an emergency at the time. A 34-year-old Wyoming man piloting the bike was flown to Corwell Butterworth Hospital for treatment, while his passenger, a 17-year-old Grand Rapids man, was transported via ambulance. The two firefighters on the truck were not hurt. It's the second traffic incident involving a township fire truck over the past 5 days. Now, last Friday afternoon, 25-year-old Hudsonville man was injured when he was struck by a Georgetown Township fire engine while attempting to cross 28th Avenue at Baldwin Street. Both incidents are being investigated by the Michigan State Police, as is standard policy when such municipal vehicles are involved. Addressing housing issues will be front and center before the Holland City Council this evening. City Manager Keith Van Beek explained what awaits the Tulip City's governing panel near the end of last week's business meeting.
14: Housing support policy, continued discussion, and then meeting for the first time the outside consultant that's helping us work through a lot of the complexities in the financial deals that are part of those. And then a review. Right now we're planning on four different projects that will kind of highlight to bring some substance to the policy discussions that we're having.
13: No final decisions will be made during the 6 p.m. Holland City Council study session in the second floor training room of Holland City Hall off of River Avenue. The state of Michigan's appeal for tornado disaster aid from the storms that produced four twisters on March 6th has been denied by FEMA.
15: U.S. Small Business Administration, however, says the denial does not mean people impacted by the tornadoes in Branch, Cass, and St. Joseph counties don't have options for help. The SBA does have low-interest loans available for homeowners, renters, businesses, and nonprofits who suffered damage from the storms. People have until August 28 to apply for one of those low-interest loans. I'm Michael Arning.
13: The Grand Traverse County Prosecutor's Office says 10 to 15 of the 47 people accused of sexual misconduct in the Interlocking Center for the Arts investigation could face charges. Authorities are still determining which cases do fall within the statute of limitations. Now, among the 47 accused, convicted child sex offender Jeffrey Epstein, who died in prison at the age of 66 in August of 2019.

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1: Here's the latest forecast from WHTC.com. Mostly cloudy today, 80. Partly cloudy tonight, 64. Increasing cloudiness tomorrow, 81. Mostly sunny on Friday, 82. Currently in Zeeland, it is 68. And in Holland, it is 67. 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
4: 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The virtual backyard fence, where people in the Holland Zeeland area have had a chance for more than 50 years to get what's on their mind off of their chest and onto the radio, as well as hear from and talk to newsmakers and newsbreakers from the lakeshore. 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
1: What's going on here is another edition of Talk of the Town for this Wednesday, August the 12th. Good morning. Kind of cloudy in Holland. A little sun trying to break through the clouds, but at least it's not dark and gloomy. It's just cloudy. And the middle of the week. It's hump day, and we're glad that you are with us, and we're glad that hopefully for the next couple of hours we'll try to inform, maybe amuse you with some of the things that will pass along, and of course you can join in the conversation. 616-395-1450 is our number. We will have James Smith, the director of resale operations with Community Action House, joining us at the bottom of this hour, a monthly Community Action House update, and it's tied into the fact that both of the Action House's resale stores, the new one on the north side and the long-standing one on the south side, are now open and ready to give you good value for your dollar. Brian Spence will join us around 10:20 with what's new around Holland. We hope to have Ottawa County Sheriff Sergeant Chris Ruhr joining us. He's head of the Marine Unit with the Sheriff's Office. We'll talk water and boating safety. Of course, his schedule, it can be dictated by emergencies or the like. After all, he is an active sheriff's sergeant. And then following NBC News at a little after 11, it'll be Lindsay Lawrence's Evergreen Commons report. 616-395-1450. Hey, let's get to the open line right now. Good morning. You're on Talk of the Town.
6: Yeah, the gas is going up to 4 4:30 at Quality Car Works.
1: And I saw it at 4:39. Yeah, I saw it at 4:39 over.

0: over at the Speedway on Chicago Drive on the drive-in?
1: Quality car wash hours are going to go up at around 1 o'clock.
0: Yeah, the other ones will follow suit because everybody pretty much gets it from the same source.
1: Yeah.
0: All right. Thanks for the heads up. 616-395-1450. Do we have any issues with the Strait of Hormuz? I don't know. Let's see. What do we got here on the headlines? Nothing really here. I'm just seeing if we have anything on that, whether or not, you know, why is it being spiked? I don't know if it's a foreign situation. Whiting, Indiana, refinery. Whenever there's a problem here, you know, whenever we have types of, there's a BP lockout. A five-month labor lockout at the Whiting refinery, and that's where most of our gas comes out of. They've locked out about 800 refinery workers in Whiting without pay for months. Operational issues. This has been going on for a while. Kind of wondering whether or not that is a factor. Let me take a quick peek here to see whether or not, you know, if it's striking not just along the lakeshore, but maybe even further inland. Somebody reported a 376 at the Wesco. That's probably going to go up pretty fast. If that, again, I saw the 439s, and the speedways were leading the way with that when I was driving in this morning. Let's go back to the, it's about the same pretty much on the other side of the county as well. So we'll see. There's usually some reason about that. So it's going to add, let's put it this way. From 370 to 440, that's 70 cents a gallon. Most gas tanks for, I would say, sedans, smaller SUVs, we're talking about 14 to 16 gallon tanks. 18, I think, is the high mark. I think I have the 18 on my Explorer. Obviously, the pickups maybe have a little bit more. So do the math, and plan accordingly. The roller coaster will continue. Say what? Hi. Yeah, that's where the price is going up. All right, we'll also talk a little bit about that sinkhole. Yeah, I used the term yesterday when we were chatting with Lisa Evans of Community Action of Allegan County about avoiding potholes. I said sinkholes, and sure enough, we got one. I-196, westbound / southbound. It's westbound until you get to the U.S. 31 junction between Holland and Saugatuck, then becomes southbound. So I know there are some people who are jot and tittle people. If you make a little mistake, it's like making a mistake with a jot or a tittle, and they'll be all over it, you know. Those are the people that says, no, don't call it westbound, it's southbound. Well, anyway, around 7 o'clock last night, MDOT asked the Allegan County Sheriff's Office and the state police, put up 10-4, get some roadblocks up there. Use the old Broderick Crawford line from Highway Patrol to get traffic off of I-196 at the Lincoln Road M40 exit. And those detour signs sprung up. And it's going to be there for about a week. So we'll talk about that sinkhole. And why this is a little, I don't want to say unsettling, but there's something not right about this. And we'll bring that up following the break. So let's pay a bill or three. 616-395-1450. We're open line for about 10 more minutes before James Mead of the Community Action now stops by. 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
3: Hey, West Michigan, it's Jer from Park Theater. 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

0: Welcome back to Talk of the Town for this Wednesday, August the 12th. I'm Gary Stevens. We're open line, 616-395-1450. Okay, sinkhole. We got one. MDOT closing westbound / southbound I-196 at the Lincoln Road M40 exit to repair the sinkhole, which is near the 45-mile marker east of 60th Street. And it's very interesting. It was around 7 o'clock that the barricades went up. And right now we don't have any official word as to how deep the sinkhole was or is that needs to be repaired. What led to the sinkhole developing, or if there were, or how many vehicles may have been damaged driving over the sinkhole before the freeway got blocked off. And we're not talking, we don't know. I don't think it was any vehicles that went in and crashed right in and, you know. Yeah, you've seen those photos. You've seen those images. No, I don't think we had that, but busted tires, busted rims, busted axles. I don't know. We don't have any numbers on that. But the barricades are up. The posted detour is M40, Lincoln Road, 48th Street, Lincoln Avenue, up to US 31. And then US 31 southbound until it merges with the freeway between Holland and Saugatuck. And as of right now, the initial estimate is this is going to be in place until next Tuesday night, depending on weather and the materials, which is as much of a factor as anything, because as we've seen with some other emergency repairs, it takes a while to get the materials. You take a look at US 31 over Washington Avenue in Holland when it got wiped out a few years ago. Or the bridges in northeast Allegan County over US 131 that they're finally, they being the state contractors, finally getting to repairing. It was a little weird. You're driving down US 131 southbound from Grand Rapids, heading down towards Kalamazoo, and you go underneath a bridge that's supposed to be a bridge, and like there's a bridge on one side of the highway and there's nothing on the other side. It looks weird. So it takes a while to get those materials. But here's the thing, and as I told Dan Evans this morning, being here, and it will be 25 years in October, one gets institutional knowledge of things around here. And knowing that stretch of highway, I-196, between M40 and the US 31 junction, it basically runs south of the airport. Full knowledge of that area. And it struck me right away. Didn't the state just fix that road not too long ago? Sure enough. Summer of 2021, 5 years ago, the state worked on those westbound lanes of I-196. Not only did they basically, I don't know if they completely tore them up and put new pavement down, or they went, you know, milled and resealed it. I don't know. But between that, as well as get some joint replacement, new guardrail, this was about a $2.3 million project that was done in the summer of 2021. 5 years later, we got a sinkhole. And the highway's got to be closed up for emergency repairs. What gives? How did it happen? Was it another one of these projects that, you know, you build a highway and the quality may be not as good, i.e. M6? Is this another one of those M6 projects? And since it was done in 2021, it was done in the watch of the current governor of the state of Michigan, who ran a successful election campaign in 2018 to fix the roads. You fix a road in 5 years, you got a sinkhole. Something doesn't smell right on this. We might have some more time to talk about this, because I don't know. I have my questions about this. Time check the weather now from WHTC.com. Mostly cloudy today, 80. Partly cloudy tonight, 64. Increasing cloudiness tomorrow, 81. Mostly sunny on Friday, 82. Currently in Zealand, it is 68. And in Holland, it is 67. 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
0: Well, progressives aren't winning everything. Moderate Democrat beat a progressive to head the ticket in the Wisconsin governor's race. More on that with Michael Kastner, NBC News Brief. And then, if all goes well, James Meade, Resale Director for Community Action House, will be joining us. And if you have a question not only about the now two resale stores involving the Community Action House or anything else involving the Action House, James will be happy to answer your question. 616-395-1450. This is Talk of the Town on WHTC, Holland's Cool FM.
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6: NBC News Radio, I'm Michael Kastner. In one of Tuesday's closest watch primary races, the favorite to win Wisconsin's Democratic primary for governor is lost in an upset. Democratic Socialist Francesca Hong was narrowly defeated by moderate Democrat David Crowley. In another hot race, late Senator Lindsey Graham's sister, Republican Darlene Graham, will face Congressman Ralph Norman in South Carolina's Republican Senate primary runoff after neither candidate got the necessary 50% plus one vote to avoid a runoff. At least three people are dead, two in Indiana, one in Ohio, after the Midwest was pummeled by storms on Tuesday. NBC meteorologist Angie Lastman says there's more on the way for the Midwest.
7: 16 million people, parts of the plains stretching across the Midwest, down through the Ohio Valley. We've got Evansville, St. Louis, Des Moines, all included in that. It's the wind gusts and the hail that we're most concerned about.
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0: Welcome back to Talk of the Town for this Wednesday, August the 12th. Second Wednesday of the month. At this time, we catch up with things going on with the Community Action House, and today we are very pleased to have back with us is the Director of Resale Operations for the Community Action House, James Mead. On the other side of our table, James, good morning. Welcome back, sir.
9: Good morning to you.
0: And if you have a question about not only the Action House, but resale, as we'll be talking a lot about that today, James, be happy to answer your question, 616-395-1450. Indeed, let's begin with the resale stores. When you were last with us, you were talking about the opening of the new resale store on the north side. And I would assume that things have gone well since it was opened earlier this spring.
9: Yes, things have gone well. So we opened our new resale store on the north side of Holland back in April, located at 650 Riley Street. It's our newest addition to our resale network. That is now two stores. It's a 10,000-square-foot store, and things are going well.
0: What things on the north side has, well, I hate to put it in this phrase, but I will. Has there been something specific that has really gone well in terms of items that have literally flown off the shelves?
9: Well, I think the north side of Holland has really given us a warm welcome to the north side. It's been fantastic meeting the guests on the north side of Holland, and the donations have been plentiful in a wide array of things. I wouldn't say that any particular item has been donated in any greater form than the other. I would say that clothing sales have been going great at the north side, as well as they were at the south side before we closed that one down as well.
0: We'll talk about the south side in a few moments. I was just kind of wondering whether or not maybe, as you say, clothing obviously would be things, but perhaps a run on furniture or a run on toys or something like that. That's why I was asking that type of question.
9: Yeah, furniture has been doing really well at the north side too. So the north side Holland community has definitely been very generous with their furniture donations. So I've gotten a lot of great gently used furniture that we're able to put back into the community. Bike donations have been going really great, too. So a lot of nice, gently used bikes have been donated to us as well. So a lot of household goods, smaller electronics, pots and pans, that kind of thing. Toys have been coming in and going out really well as well. So I would say, you know, a wide array of items have come in and gone really well.
0: Since last we talked, you mentioned at the time we were talking about the opening of the north side store was that the south side store, which has been serving the community for a number of years as a way of generating funds for the Community Action House, was going to be closing for a little while. It has now since reopened, and I would assume that it got more than just a fresh paint job.
9: Yes. So our south store, we had been in that location for about 14, 15 years. And you know, right before we closed it, it was getting a little tired. The roof had several leaks in it. It was kind of hard to donate goods there as we were using a makeshift ramp and a wooden deck to help donate at the back of the building, which also, you know, dueled as a space for our delivery trucks to drop off. So that made it a little difficult. And the carpet was starting to tear inside. So, yeah, it got more than a paint job.
0: Okay. So tell us about the South Side store now that it is open. What renovations exactly did have? And so what will people see when they go to it?
9: Yeah. So right now, as you mentioned, our store is open for donations right now. We do not have the sales floor open to the public yet, but we are open from 10 a.m. to 5 p.m. to take in donations at our donation canopy. So we put a new roof on the building. But most importantly, we were able to put a new donation canopy on the building. So On the north side of the building where we had always donated, we shifted the door up the building. You're now able to pull up underneath the canopy so you can stay dry when it's raining out. It's lit. We got a nice sliding door to bring in larger donations and meet the guests out by their car to take their stuff in now. So a much easier, more receptive way to donate at our resale sale store.
0: What are we looking at a target date for opening for retail purchases at the Southside store?
9: Our grand opening celebration for Resale South is August 28th and 29th. And we will have a bunch of giveaways and that kind of thing going on then. But I do want to announce that we are opening our resale store early to the public. Our team is ready to go. We're going to open this coming Monday the 17th at 10 a.m. to the public.
0: So it'll be a soft reopening, and then the big grand reopening will come the last weekend in August. Not Labor Day weekend, because the later Labor Day this year. If you have a question for James Smead, he is with Community Action Now. He is the Resale Operations Director, 616-395-1450. Will there be some, or has, with the North Side especially, but will there be some sort of, I wouldn't call it specials, but maybe a little bit of a spotlight on back-to-school items, be it clothes, be it school supplies and the like?
9: Yeah, so I do want to throw out there that we do have plenty of school supplies ready to go on the shelves for when we open this next Monday. And, yes, our clothing racks are full. And just like we run clothing sales at our North store, our South store runs the same cadence of clothing sales. So when we open the doors right away this coming Monday, we will have clothing sales in place. We will have $2 clothing available with different colored tags.
0: How tough is it? This is an operations question more than anything else. How tough is it to try to evaluate donations as terms of, yes, we can sell this, or no, we can't sell this? I'm talking, well, I'll talk about clothes specifically. Is it tough to try to make a guess, or not a guess, but an estimate this thing will sell, or this thing is just not as gently used as we would like?
9: Yeah, so it's really not that difficult. We have a set of criteria that we have our team and volunteers go through that will help us determine whether or not a garment of clothing is able to be sold or needs to be recycled. So, you know, certain things like if there's a tear in the fabric, if there's a stain on it, we automatically will recycle that. We will not sell that back to the public. So generally speaking, if the item is just gently used and is free of tears or stains, that article of clothing has, you know, plenty of life left in it, and we can resell it to the community.
0: Yeah, clothing is one thing. When you mentioned about bicycles, I thought of another question. I wanted to wait until a natural way of bringing this up. It is one thing to get a donation of a bike that, you know, is pretty much ready to go, you know, move it from the donation center, you know, from in to out in the store real fast. Other times, especially with bikes, maybe it needs a little work, a little repairs. Maybe if not your staff, maybe something that perhaps some people involved with the Action House might be willing to sort of refurbish a bike a little bit.
9: Yeah, so we're really, really blessed in a way that we have a large group of very skilled volunteers that refurbishes bikes for us. We have 100% volunteer effort in that regards. And any bike, regardless of what form it's in, whether the wheels are off of it, the chain's missing, bike pedals are missing, or if it's in a perfectly good order, our team of volunteers will disassemble them, re-grease them up, make sure that they're fine-tuned before we sell them back to the community or put them into our voucher program for guests as well.
0: Is it too, a little bit too early to be seeing donations of, say, electric bikes yet? Mostly, it's the old pedal-powered ones, right?
9: Right, yeah. I mean, we do see really early on versions of electric bikes every now and then that come in with the really, really heavy portable battery packs. But, no, we don't see any of the new e-bikes that you see running around.
0: Okay. I was kind of wondering because, you know, kids are going to want to have bicycles if they need to pedal to school. And, you know, and I would think the adult-sized bikes and maybe the kid-sized bikes pretty much even in terms of what's in stock? Or are you seeing more of the kids' bikes that are still available? And if an adult bike comes in, they're in, they're out, in double time.
9: We have a wide range of bikes available, from 20-inch kids' bikes to 24-inch kids' bikes to 26-inch bikes. So I would say, yeah, we've got a wide range for everything. And most all of them, yeah, do fly out at the same rate, but we have plenty of all.
0: Okay. Just asking because this is the time of year people, back to school, and that's one of the things will be a popular item over at the resale stores for the Community Action House. What items cannot be accepted at the Community Action House for resale?
9: Yeah, that's a good question. So we can't take bed mattresses that are over 5 years old. Mattresses that we do take have to have their tags on them still. We're unable to take large entertainment centers, large family desks that were popular back in the 90s, early 2000s. Can't take those. And we're not able to take baby furniture, bike helmets, car seats. For legal purposes, we're not able to resell those.
0: Those are the only ones. There's not, they're obviously, if it's a perishable item, it's not something that the resale store would be able to handle.
9: So if it's more convenient to donate perishable food items to us as opposed to taking them to the food pantry, they certainly can drop those off at both resale locations for us. We do have a team of volunteers and logistics drivers that drive to both locations that will pick that stuff up and take it back to our food clubs, so they can donate food to both our resale stores.
0: Another thing that I would think probably is a no-no is taking items that may have been used as a container for flammable liquids. I mean, somebody might say, hey, I got an old gas can or a plastic gas can. No, that's a no-no. Too.
9: Right, yeah, we can't accept those.
0: Yeah, we don't want to have any explosive situations, if you know what I mean. If you have a question for James Smead with the Community Action House, 616-395-1450. While your responsibilities is with the resale operations in terms of handling it, what goes in, what goes out, and the like, what revenue is generated in those resale stores goes back into the Community Action House. Talk a little bit about what that money does when you sell an item and the money comes in. That really goes to do a lot of good for the community, doesn't it?
9: Yeah, it really does, and that's what really excites me about the position that I have with this organization. So every single item of clothing, every pencil, pen that we sell, every pair of shoes that goes out the door, every bicycle that goes out the door, that money goes back into all of our programs that, helps create thousands of meals served, helps us with our financial wellness programs, helps us with our outreach team that meets our guests on the street where they're at. So every single dime goes back into the organization, which also stays right here in the community of Holland, which is really exciting.
0: Keep in mind, I want to emphasize this is a little different than maybe other entities that do resale stores, in the fact that there are entities that do a resale store where some of their guests or some of the people that are being helped by the entity actually have a hand in not only running, the operations of the store itself, but maybe has a hand in terms of rehabilitating products or rehabilitating donations, and, a way for them to develop some of the skills. The Community Action House, I don't think, has that particular aspect of what it does, but it does help those who are guests or those who are helped by the Action House with the resale store in a different way. Tell us a little bit about how perhaps vouchers can help with those who are coming to the Action House for help in other ways. They can help with their budget, the bottom line, through the resale store.
9: Yeah, that's a great question. So, if a guest comes into our main hub and talks to our financial team, our guest services team, and they help them, meet them where they're at, and try to figure out how we can best get them back up on their feet or help them, you know, propel them forward. And as you mentioned, so what we have is a voucher program. And so we can help in a various different ways. We can help them with getting them a voucher for back-to-school clothes, or help them with a voucher to get a bicycle so they're able to have transportation to get to and from work. We can help them with household goods, with pots and pans so that they can furnish their kitchen. So there's various ways that we can go down different avenues. And what's really cool about the voucher program is it's pretty anonymous, so it acts just as like a gift card. So you can shop in the store next to somebody who's paying cash for something, and no one's going to know the difference. And what's really exciting, too, is you get to pick what you want. So you get to pick the pair of jeans that looks the best that you want. You get to pick the pots and pans set that you want, the dishes in the color that you want. You get to pick the bicycle that you want. So being able to have that will to choose what you want is really exciting and unique to us.
0: Yeah, that's why I'm you answered that question well, James, because of the fact that this helps the resale stores help more than just providing revenue for the Action House. It really helps those who the Action House really are helping.
9: Yep, exactly. Yeah, so we have, and there's various other ways too. So we have the voucher program. We also have our refresh program too. So we have a close relationship with the First United and Methodist Church downtown. And through our volunteers and our associates in the back, when we're processing through clothes, there are clothes and hygiene products that go directly to helping those guests as well.
0: If you have a question for James Smead, he is the manager of resale operations for Community Action House. I'll have time to take a call or two, 616-395-1450. The weather outlook from WHTC.com, mostly cloudy today, 80. Partly cloudy tonight, 64. Increasing cloudiness tomorrow, 81. Then mostly sunny on Friday, 82. Currently, as soon as I get my buttons pushed right here, sometimes the computer wants to cooperate, other times it's today. Currently, it is 69 in Zeeland, 67 in Holland. 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
0: Inflation rose slightly from June to July in the latest CPI numbers. More on that with Michael Kastner, NBC News, top of the hour.
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0: Welcome back to Talk at the Town for this Wednesday, August 12th. I'm Gary Stevens. Very pleased to have James Smead, Director of Resale Operations, Community Action House. And if you have questions for James, have time for maybe a call or two, 616-395-1450. James, you talked a little bit about the fact that people can come to the two resale stores, the North Side store, which is open right now, or the South Side store, which will be having a soft reopening on Monday. And they can buy items to help support the Action House with the revenue from those resales. And people can make donations at either spot for resale at the Action House. Another way people, I would think, be able to help in the resale stores is through human capital, helping hands. A lot of hands make light work of everything, and I would assume that's the case with the resale stores.
9: Yeah, that's correct. So really the three ways that community can help with our resale stores is, one, shop, two, donate, and then three, volunteer. And for sure, we cannot do that work without volunteers.
0: All right, let's get to the phone, 616-395-1450. Good morning. You're on the line with James Smead.
15: Well, another great show, Gary. Hey, you know, some of us after service get together and solve the problems of the world, you know. And, you know, the resale shops came up one.
0: Uh-oh. You're going to have to call me back because we just heard the famous click. So we'll get your call back, 616-395-1450. How can people help in terms of helping hands with the volunteer?
9: Yeah, so volunteering individually or volunteering as groups once a month, once a week, all of that really helps. And, again, we cannot do that work without volunteer help. 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
0: Communityactionhouse.org is the website. I think we might get our call back. Good morning. You're on the line with James Smead of the Action House. And goodbye. We'll have open line a little bit later. Okay, I think I'm going to allude to this. Maybe the caller was somewhat alluding to it and something we've discussed in the past. The fact that the Action House now has will have two resale stores. There are many other entities that have resale stores, not only in the Holland-Zeeland area, but throughout the West Michigan region. One might say, where's the saturation point? When do we have too many resale stores? You had a good answer when I brought this up earlier this year. I'm going to ask you to repeat it, if you don't mind, for many of our newer listeners.
9: Yeah, so in short, the answer is no. We're not at a saturation point for our resale stores. Most resale stores in the area, much like Community Action House, we work well with the other organizations in town that have resale stores themselves. And, you know, we're not at that saturation point. And, you know, a good point for resale stores is what one store has, another store doesn't have. And so you're going to find yourself going to multiple stores to find exactly what you're looking for. Even in my two resale stores, I won't have the same items in both stores. So I might have a bike that you're looking for at the South store, but I'll have a couch that you're looking for at the North store because a community member donated the couch on the North side and somebody on the South side donated the bike there. So we're not anywhere as close to that point. And, again, all the organizations in town work pretty well together.
0: Sounds a little like a garage sale. If somebody's going garage sailing, well, you know, how many garage sales do you have to go to? Well, you might be able to find something you're looking for in that other garage sale or antiquing. We're going to go through antique stores. And sometimes one antique store will have something, another one will have something else. Same with the resale stores.
9: Exactly.
0: All right. That's, you know, keep that in mind. Many fine organizations do have resale stores, and they all need your support, and there apparently is enough room for everybody. Other things, well, let's finish up our conversation with James Smead, but I think our caller did call back, and hopefully the phone line will hold up. Good morning. You're on the line with James Smead.
15: Let's try this again. So my question was, and that was a good point about the oversaturation, but, you know, when we were having our discussion there at our little gathering, one of the things that came up, especially amongst the ladies in the group, was that the prices of the resale shops are now on par with many of the big box stores. They're equal price. There's not the bargain. You know, Hollanders love a good bargain. But, you know, the bargains aren't there anymore. The prices are comparable or on par with the big box stores, where you can almost buy new many of the clothing items and furniture items. Of course, there's some good deals here and there, but you got to hit them stores almost daily. So what's the cause of the higher pricing of the items? And I'll listen. And again, Gary, what a great show. Great show.
0: All right. Thank you very much for the call.
9: Yeah, that's a good point. And we do see that, you know, throughout West Michigan and in resale in general, right? And so I think what I'd like to point out for us is that, you know, we do run sales consistently for our clothing, and there are those one-off items that, you know, we would consider vintage or collectible that might hold a higher value than something else. But if it's a, you know, everyday article of clothing or a pot and pan that will come through, we try to price that comparable in the market for what you would find in a resale environment or a garage environment.
0: Yeah, comparable in a resale environment, not comparable in a retail environment. Now, you mentioned about the grand reopening of the Southside resale store. Let's wrap up our conversation with that. When is the soft reopening? When is the grand reopening? Where the location is? And basically the nuts and bolts of that.
9: You got it. So Resale South, located at 694 Michigan Avenue on the south side of Holland. Reopening, soft opening, this coming Monday the 17th at 10 a.m. Will be open from 10 a.m. to 6 p.m. Then our grand reopening is Friday and Saturday, August 28th and 29th. Very exciting things going on in the store those 2 days. One, the first 75 guests purchasing will receive a free tote bag. We also have a couple giveaways as well. So we are giving away four $75 gift cards, and we also have a really cool golden tag hunt with West Coast Cash that will be hidden throughout the store, both Friday and Saturday.
0: And West Coast Cash, of course, tied in with the Michigan West Coast Chamber of Commerce. Hours of the South and North Side store, what are the regular hours?
9: Yep, regular hours open 10 a.m. to 6 p.m. We take donations at both locations 10 a.m. to 5 p.m.
0: And that will be Monday through Saturday?
9: That's correct.
0: And then Sunday?
9: We are closed on Sundays.
0: Okay, just want to make sure people do know about those hours. More information not only on the resale stores, but everything that the Community Action House does have to offer. 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James Mead, Director of Resale Operations with Community Action House. Thank you very much for stopping by, telling us what's going on. Wish you and everybody at the Action House well. Look forward to chatting with you again soon.
9: Thanks for having me, Gary.
0: Thank you very much, James Mead, on WHTC, Holland's Cool FM. 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
6: NBC News Radio, I'm Michael Kastner. The favorite to win Wisconsin's Democratic primary for state governor has lost in an upset. Democratic Socialist Francesca Hong was favored to win Tuesday's race, but was narrowly defeated by moderate Democrat David Crowley. In Minnesota, Senator Amy Klobuchar will win the Democratic primary to replace Tim Walz as governor. Republican Senator Darlene Graham will face Congressman Ralph Norman in South Carolina's Republican Senate primary runoff. Graham spoke to her supporters after she advanced.
16: Most importantly, I want to thank the Republican voters of South Carolina for having confidence in me. I look forward to the next 2 weeks, meeting with you, listening to your concerns, and telling you more about me and my conservative values.
6: Neither candidate succeeded in getting the necessary 50% plus one vote to avoid a runoff. A federal judge is blocking the U.S. Postal Service from enforcing a Trump executive order that restricts voting by mail. The order, signed in March, gives states 60 days before the midterm elections to provide a list of eligible voters, or the Postal Service would not accept their mail-in votes. Veteran Marine Robert Gilman is back on U.S. soil after being released from custody in Russia. Gilman had been in Russian custody since 2022 after being arrested for allegedly kicking a police officer while drunk. Protesters want the Trump administration to end the ongoing deployment of National Guard troops in Washington, D.C. More from Mark Mayfield.
17: Opponents rallied near the White House yesterday on the first anniversary of Trump's federal law enforcement surge in the district. The group Free D.C. organized the protest as part of its ongoing push to increase D.C. home rule. The city sued the Trump administration over the deployment, and the case is currently under review by a federal appeals court.
6: Michael Kastner, NBC News Radio.
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23: See you there.
6: The Trump administration says Medicaid will no longer fund gender transition procedures for minors. In a True Social post, President Trump wrote, "We are not going to pay for our innocent children to undergo these barbaric surgeries and practices, which result in unthinkable and irreversible harm to their young bodies." Verizon is offering a $25,000 reward for information leading to the arrest and conviction of the person or persons responsible for cutting its fiber optic cables. More from Sharon Reardon.
24: The intentional vandalism caused a widespread outage Sunday, disrupting wireless and home internet service for thousands of Southern California customers. Service was restored later that night. Verizon says this type of criminal activity threatens public safety and emergency response. The company is working with law enforcement and is asking anyone who sees suspicious activity near telecommunications equipment to call 911. Verizon says California recorded 6,300 attacks on communications networks in 2025, causing an estimated $252 million in economic losses. I'm Sharon Reardon.
6: YouTube is making it harder for creators to earn money on the site. In order to get ad revenue, creators now need to have 8,000 qualified watch hours over the past year or 20 million qualified shorts views over the past 3 months. There's no question we're a phone society, but if you lose it, you'll also likely lose it. More from Bree Tennis.
25: The handheld device has all the answers. It communicates with others and can throw you into a wild panic if you can't find it. That's called nomophobia. And you can hit that freak out within 1 minute of active searching. Increased heart rate, sweating, full-on dread. Psychologists say the distress is real and very similar to separation anxiety.
6: Michael Kastner, NBC News Radio.
0: With a news update on WHTC Holland's Cool FM, I'm Gary Stevens. 5 years after it was renovated, a stretch of I-196 near West Michigan Regional Airport will need to be repaired. Last night, Michigan Department of Transportation crews blocked off the westbound-southbound lanes of the freeway at the Lincoln Road M40 exit due to a sinkhole that developed near the 45-mile marker east of 60th Street. It was not immediately disclosed how deep that sinkhole is, what led to the sinkhole developing, or how many vehicles were damaged as a result of striking the sinkhole before the roadway was blocked off.
1: MDOT officials say that the barricades are slated to be in place through next Tuesday evening while materials are gathered and repairs are made. A posted detour is traffic heading towards Saugatuck exiting at M40, following that routing to US 31 and then heading south to reenter the freeway. Eastbound, northbound traffic should not be affected by this closure. During the summer of 2021, MDOT contractors resurfaced more than 3 miles of westbound southbound I-196 from M40 to 60th Street with joint replacement and a new guardrail at a price tag of around $2.3 million. R.W. Lapine will be expanding in Comstock Township and St. Joseph. The mechanical contractor says 70 jobs would be added in the expansions. Headquarters in Comstock will grow by 42,000 square feet as they add piping fabrication, nearly tripling capacity for large piping fabrication. While in St. Joe's, they'll be adding 10,000 square feet of space. The jobs will pay $35,000 an hour to start and includes plumbers, pipe fitters, pipe welding fabricators, and HVAC service technicians. What some along the lakeshore may take for granted could be seen as a source of envy elsewhere. Ann Arbor voters will decide in November if they want to replace DTE Energy with a city-run electric utility. Ann Arbor for Public Power President Sean Higgins says the vote would allow the city to create a board to study if such an entity should be formed and also conduct a new feasibility study after a first feasibility study showed it would cost anywhere from $300 million to $1 billion to acquire DTE's local assets.
2: This study would essentially assess what would the price be of these assets, what would the city need to pay to DTE to acquire these assets, and therefore what's the size of the bond the city would need to take out.
1: City Council Member Erica Briggs is not happy.
3: I think it's reckless and ill-conceived. Confusing and a little bit deceptive.
1: Municipal utilities have been in place for decades with the Holland Board of Public Works, the Zeeland Board of Public Works, and the Grand Haven Board of Light and Power. State Representative James DeSanta wants to repeal Michigan's 24% marijuana wholesale tax that took effect on January 1st, was to pay for road construction. Carlton Republican, suburban Detroit, says the tax is even bringing in half of the revenue lawmakers had promised, noting the latest revenue figures show the tax came up about $70 million short of projections in the first third of 2026. DeSanta notes he has been opposed to the tax since it was approved by state lawmakers, calling it an unnecessary burden on working people and the state's legal cannabis industry, adding the tax is impacting the industry's ability to compete with the black market. Get the latest news anytime at WHTC.com.
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1: Here's the latest forecast from WHTC.com. Mostly cloudy today, 80. Partly cloudy tonight, 64. Increasing cloudiness tomorrow, 81. Mostly sunny on Friday, 82. Currently, as we get the numbers here, currently in Zealand it is 71. In Holland it is 71. 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
1: Yeah. Are they trying to tell me something? Are you trying to tell me something? Somebody's trying to tell me something. Anyway, welcome to Talk of the Town for this Wednesday, August the 12th. You've been with us since we took air at 9 o'clock. Welcome back if you just joined us. Yes, we did touch upon the sinkhole. I-196, and we mentioned the news, top of the hour, I-196 between M-40, that's the Lincoln Road exit, and the U.S. 31 junction, westbound / southbound, closed. It's going to be that way until next Tuesday, at least right now. Sinkhole near the 60th, near mile marker 45, east of the 60th Avenue area, 60th Street, I should say. And the closure went. Closure came last night. We don't know how big the sinkhole is. We don't know what caused the sinkhole. When did it come up? When did it become a part where, when did it become so to the point where you have to close the freeway? And it's only the westbound lanes, only the southbound lanes. The other side still moves fine. So we talked about that. We also had James Smead, the director of resale operations with Community Action House. 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Brian Spencer will join us in less than 10 minutes with What's New Around Holland. Then, if all goes well, Audubon County Sheriff Sergeant Chris Rohrer will be joining us to talk about water and boating safety. In about an hour from now, following NBC News with Michael Kastner, it will be Lindsay Lawrence's Evergreen Commons Report. Tigers winners last night beat the Indians. Pardon me, beat the Guardians. They made them look like the Indians. You see, if the Tigers are struggling, then it's the Guardians they're facing. If the Tigers are doing well, it's the Indians. Because the Tigers used to beat up on the Indians. And they've had problems with the Guardians ever since the name change. Anyway, Tigers and Guardians tonight, 6:15, Dan Dickerson and I think Bobby Scales. Because Dan Petrie, who worked with Dickerson out west, is on the TV side with Jason Benetti this week. By the way, I got to remember this. We'll get Greg Gania calling the game tomorrow because we have a Tiger-Lion doubleheader tomorrow.

0: Benetti is going to be in Cincinnati on the TV side with TJ Lang. But radio side, because the Tigers are on TV as well as radio during the day, Dickerson's got to go to TV, so we'll get Greg Gania tomorrow, 12:45 on WHTC, and then Dan Miller, Lomas Brown from Cincinnati, Lions and the Bungles, I mean the Bengals. I can say that because Mr. Stefan, the Bengals fan, is not here. Lions and Bengals tomorrow night, 6 o'clock here on WHTC. All right, tomorrow on Talk of the Town, we should get Allegan County's prosecuting attorney, Mike Pavar. And then on Friday, Ask the Attorney with Ken Pazicki of the Law Office of Kenneth A. Pazicki, as well as a government update from Dumont Lake, Allegan County government update with Administrator Rob Sorrow and a member of his of the Allegan County Board scheduled to join us. All right, let's get a couple of things taken care of. First of all, there is no question we are a phone society, but if you lose it, you will also likely lose it.
1: The handheld device has all the answers. It communicates with others and can throw you into a wild panic if you can't find it. That's called nomophobia, and you can hit that freak out within 1 minute of active searching. Increased heart rate, sweating, full-on dread. Psychologists say the distress is real and very similar to separation anxiety. YouGov says there's an easy solution. Put a tracker on it. Or maybe look in your hand. I'm Bree Tennis.
0: I have it in my shirt pocket. This is one thing that Juke had. Juke Van Oss, our former, longtime host. A few years ago, we went and got some company shirts. But they asked Juke, you want a company shirt, for times you're out and about? He says, yeah, but make sure you have a pocket in it. Now I know why he did. Not so much because, smartphones were around, in the last couple of years of his life. We lost them in 10 years ago. But they're good to put your cell phone in. You don't lose them. That's one of my problems. Anyway, let's get to the phones real quick. Good morning, you're on. Let's not say we did. 616-395-1450. All right, so, we do all suffer from no mobile phone phobia, but I think it's more of a case of not so much the phone aspect is, you got a pocket computer walking around. All right, I want to get this story out of the way here. For those of us who grew up in the 60s, and for me, I had an older brother, big Marvel Comics fan. He still is. But let me get to the phones real quick. Good morning. You're on Talk of the Town.
2: Yeah, I have a question. You know that fiber optic that the city puts in for your Wi-Fi?
0: Yep.
2: Okay. Did we have to pay for that to go in front of our house? How does that work?
0: I think it's not so much if you want to tap into it, you pay for it. But if it's, they laid it down on its own. So,
2: okay.
0: but if you, like for, I don't live in Holland, but if I did, I probably, I might go to the city's route because it's pretty cheap. But I have right now AT&T, and I pay them. I don't pay the city. If you subscribe to the city's Wi-Fi thing, then you pay for it.
2: Okay, but you don't. People that never will hook up or don't have a computer or anything, they never paid for any of it.
0: Right.
2: They hook up.
0: Yep.
2: Okay. Mm-hmm. Okay.
0: All right, appreciate the call. I want to get this story out of the way. My older brother, big Marvel Comics fan. He's still a big Marvel Comics fan. Let me get one more call. Good morning. You're on Talk of the Town.
3: Yeah, I'm just wondering about the sinkhole, how deep it is, how big it is.
4: Let me get one more call.
3: What they were talking about.
0: Okay.
3: On M40.
0: Oh, how the sinkhole?
3: Yeah.
0: I'm not certain how big it is, but it's apparently enough that it was going to be a motoring danger. Now, we don't have any reports of anybody with a busted ankle, a busted axle, or a busted wheel, or a flat tire. How many vehicles got busted? But it was big enough that they had to close freeway.
3: Yeah. Is that right on M40 going towards Allegan or what?
0: No, no. It's on 196 between M40 and US 31.
3: Okay.
0: So that's the problem. M40 is, they're diverting traffic onto M40 off the freeway.
3: Okay. So if I go to Allegan, I can go that way yet?
0: Yes, you
3: right?
0: can certainly. Yeah, that does not affect you going from Holland down to Hamilton and into Allegan. Nope.
3: Okay.
0: All right. Appreciate the call. And I'm going to save that story till after the break. Brian Spencer, what's new around Holland next?
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9: Well, as they say, another day and another dollar. Although, judging by the price of everything, apparently, we need about $4 now. Good Wednesday morning, everybody. This is Ryan Spencer, and welcome to What's New Around Holland. Explore the global story of Dutch immigration through an engaging multi-part documentary series by Dutch filmmaker Femke Veltman. Travel from the Netherlands to communities across North and South America as the film shares the experiences, challenges, and lasting impact of Dutch migrants who built new lives abroad. Part one of this documentary airs tomorrow night at the Winans Auditorium on College Avenue with a 7 o'clock start time, and admission is free for the viewing of this documentary. The entire community is invited to a night of free summer fun tomorrow, August 13th, at the annual Street Performer Series Block Party, hosted by Gentex Corporation in partnership with Downtown Holland and the Latin Americans United for Progress. Families are invited to enjoy the final Gentex Street Performer Series of the summer all along 8th Street, then stop by the Civic Center Place parking lot from 6:30 to 8:30 for an evening of games, giveaways, entertainment, food, and more. Be sure not to miss this night of free summer fun before the kids have to go back to school tomorrow evening at the Holland Civic Center Place. When we come back, we will have notes from the area funeral homes as What's New Around Holland continues. But first, a word from our sponsor.
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9: 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Paul Gene Kalkman, age 82 of Holland, passed away in his home on Sunday, August 9th. Funeral services are planned for 11 o'clock tomorrow morning, Thursday, August 13th, at Holland Heights Christian Reformed Church on East 8th Street. Burial will take place in Pilgrim Home Cemetery. Visitation is scheduled from 4 to 7 this evening at the Langland Sternberg Funeral Home. And Claudia Faye Leininger passed away on August 5th at the age of 91. Visitation will be held at Our Lady of the Lake Catholic Church on 152nd Avenue tomorrow morning at 10, with a funeral mass to follow at the church at 11. These have been your morning notes from the area funeral homes, presented this morning by the Langland Sternberg Funeral Home. Full and updated obituaries are available at any time for completely free at WHTC.com, along with our community events calendar and our local and national news headlines. Well, folks, until tomorrow morning, this is Brian Spencer. 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
0: 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Mostly cloudy today, 80. Partly cloudy tonight, 64. Increasing cloudiness tomorrow, 81. Mostly sunny on Friday, 82. Currently in Zealand, it is 73. And in Holland, it is 71. 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
0: Following Michael Kastner's NBC News Brief, we will be joined by Ottawa County Sheriff Sheriff Sergeant Chris Wehr talking about water and boating safety on WHTC's Talk of the Town.
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20: NBC News Radio, I'm Michael Kastner. Inflation rose slightly from June to July, but numbers out today from the Bureau of Labor Statistics are basically in line with what most analysts had been expecting. The Consumer Price Index shows inflation rose 0.1% for that time period, while it fell a bit year over year from 3.5% to 3.4%. The favorite to win Wisconsin's Democratic primary for state governor is lost in an upset. Democratic Socialist Francesca Hong was favored to win Tuesday's race, but was narrowly defeated by moderate Democrat David Crowley. In Minnesota, Senator Amy Klobuchar will win the Democratic primary to replace Tim Walz as governor.
21: This is Verity.
20: The trailer has been released for Verity. The film is an adaptation of the Colleen Hoover novel of the same name. Verity hits theaters on October 2nd. Michael Kastner, NBC News Radio.
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0: Welcome back to Talk of the Town for this Wednesday, August 12th. Let's get some tips on water and boating safety and other marine items with the head of the Ottawa County Sheriff's Office Marine Unit, Sergeant Chris Wehr, on the other side of our table this morning. Chris, welcome back.
22: Thanks for having me.
0: And if you have a question for Chris, 616-395-1450. Dare I say this? Well, I'll dare. Quiet summer so far on the waters in terms of maybe volume of people, volume of boats, and certainly we have had far fewer marine incidents this year than in previous years, which it's a good thing that we don't have that many problems.
22: It is a good thing, but yes, it has been a little bit slower this year.
0: Three-letter word. Why? Any guesses?
22: The only thing I can really think of is gas prices. They're pretty high, so people aren't out and about as much as they typically would be. The weather. Also part of it. We've had the smoke that came from Canada. We've had a lot of fog, some rain. You know, so the weather's just been a little unpredictable lately.
0: Not only that, but it's sort of maybe kept down the water temperatures a little bit, and people aren't going into the water as eagerly, perhaps, as in previous years.
22: A little bit of both, I would say. Spring Lake up north, we had some pretty high water temperatures, and then that caused the algae blooms and things, and that kind of kept people out of the water. And then you got the big lake. It's flipped over several times this summer, so we've gone from 70 down to 55.
0: And it can, that probably can change at a moment's notice, doesn't it?
22: Yeah, typically right after a strong east wind, it'll flip over. So it'll be within hours, the temp starts to drop pretty drastically.
0: Along the lines of maybe lighter, perhaps, boating traffic especially, last month during the 4th of July holiday weekend, it was Operation Dry Water, the emphasis on trying to make sure that impaired boaters are not on area roadways. Not asking for exact numbers, but just sort of as a general tenant, general read, anything else. Did you get a sense that maybe there really wasn't that many boaters out there to really check to make sure they're boating safely?
22: Yeah, I mean, it was fairly busy during the day, and then the fog rolled in, and so, you know, for the fireworks and stuff, the boating traffic was actually way down compared to the previous years. The numbers of boats that were out just weren't there.
0: Yeah, and so with fewer boats, less, you know, those who were out there better watch their P's and Q's, or they would be getting a visit from the sheriff's deputies or from the state police along those lines. Speaking about sheriff deputies and Sheriff DeBoer, it's mentioned this in previous appearances, and I'll bring this up now with you. There's been some staffing changes with the Marine unit in terms of having not just Marine deputies, but also regular deputies on the boats. You can amplify or correct me or change or talk a little bit more about this, where the regular deputies would be there to do full policing, whereas the Marine deputies maybe could only police certain aspects.
22: Right. So Marine deputies are certified in Marine law. Obviously, there's state law that would need to be enforced on certain occasions, and they would have to call a road dep out in order to enforce that law. With us, we have full-time deps on a full-time rotation on the water, so we have that capability for both sides because they can enforce both Marine and state law, and then the Marine deps are out there enforcing the Marine law as well. Just that partnership between the two has really amplified the amount of enforcement that we have on the water this summer.
0: Working these, I'll use a quaint term, and maybe it's completely wrong, but I've just thought about this. Working these landlubbers with the boats, I would assume it's been a pretty seamless transition in that regard.
22: Yeah, it's been great. The partnership's been great. We try to pair up a Marine dep with a road dep that is on the water when we can. And we have several boats, so then if the Marine dep has a full-time on with them, the secondary boat that's there is also available for the Marine deps to pick up. But yeah, they have that full-time officer to fall back on with any of their questions or concerns that they have on the water.
0: One thing that comes to mind is with the fact that now road deputies are working alongside Marine deputies in patrols with the Marine unit, it would seem as if this is a way to get the road deputies indoctrinated, so if you do need more Marine deputies, you might be able to draw upon one or two of the regular road deputies that sort of liked being on the boats.
22: Right. Yeah, so, you know, look into the future. If we get more of our road deps trained up on operating the boats and enforcing some Marine law and going through the Marine Academy, we just have that bigger pool of knowledge to pull from. And then, obviously, full-time guys are on a rotation. They're on full-time, so they're always available to assist in that aspect.
0: Okay. If you have a question for Sergeant Chris Rohrer, Ottawa County Sheriff's Office, Marine Unit, 616-395-1450, tell us a little bit about the differences that need to go in for a deputy to be able to be well-versed in being a Marine deputy as opposed to just regular being a road deputy.
22: Right, so there's that training aspect. There's marine law, and then there's regular state law, and they overlap, but marine has some very specific laws for the water. Well, a road dep doesn't work on the water all the time, so they don't enforce marine law on a regular basis, so that's something they have to learn. Right, just like any new road dep would come on and have to learn how to enforce state law, even a seasoned full-time officer going to the water needs to learn those marine laws and how to enforce those. So there's just a learning curve there, but once they get on with those part-timers that have been on for quite a while and have been enforcing marine law for many years, you know, they pick it up pretty quick.
0: Does marine law change a lot over the years, or is it pretty much, you know, standard year by year? If there's a lot of changes, what changes, especially maybe what changes are we seeing in 2026?
22: I wouldn't say that changes a lot, but you do have your no-wake zones and your exclusion areas and stuff like that that change year to year. You know, townships will submit to the state for new no-wake areas. No-wake buoys get moved or new regulations get put in place for that no-wake area. Say, no-wake between certain time. So there's a lot of areas that are no-wake from like 7 p.m. till 11 a.m. the next day. So at night, the houses that are along that waterway aren't disturbed at night. And those get changed quite a bit. So I would say overall the laws don't change, but certain aspects of those areas of the waterway might change and what you might enforce year to year.
0: How can one be able to keep up? And I'm not saying one as an officer, but as a boater especially. How can a boater keep up with all of the changes that might be made, most notably maybe 1 year it was no problem boating at a certain speed in a certain area, then all of a sudden comes 2026, and all of a sudden there's a no-wake zone. Where can somebody go to get that updated information so that they know the law before they take the boat out?
22: So marinas will keep maps of the no-wake zones and have color-coded. You know, if it's 26 and over, that's allowed no-wake, or you know, the timing aspect of that, like the 7 to 11, if it's not allowed to have wake during those times, they'll keep those updated. But the townships, that's the best way. If you go on the township's website, so if you're boating in Park Township on Lake Mac, go to their township website, look up their marine laws on there and their wake violations. It'll have it spelled out for you there. If you're down in Port Sheldon, their website will have it spelled out. So any of those areas will have it spelled out, but really keeping those charts on you and those maps on you that marinas and other things offer so that you know where the wake zones are and stuff is super important.
0: Yeah, that's one way of, you know, after all, to use an old line, ignorance is not an excuse for obeying the law. You just, I didn't know about the law. Well, that's not the judge will not look at very kindly. He'll take a dim look upon that. I'm just thinking about some of the things that a marine unit would be doing besides obviously boating enforcement. Do you, and I say the unit, do you work with maybe entities to say, wait a minute, we've been doing our patrol and we noticed that a buoy that normally would be at a certain spot is not in that spot now?
22: Absolutely. Yeah, so the townships, you normally set the buoys. So it's approved through the DNR on a no-wake zone. Once that's approved, they have GPS coordinates. That's where those buoys get set every year. If you want to change them, the township has to go through the DNR in order to get that changed. But they hire companies to then go set those buoys. The sheriff's office doesn't move no-wake buoys. We rely on the townships to do that.
0: Well, the townships would move it, but I would assume deputies would be notifying township, hey, you're supposed to have a buoy here. It's not there.
22: Right. So we're constantly working on who sets what buoys. Obviously, if you're on the Grand River, there's a township on either side of the river, so who set that buoy? So we're always working on who set those, where they should be. Many of our boats on our chart plotters, we actually have the GPS coordinates marked of where the buoy should be, so when we pass them and we notice they're out of place, we will try to contact the township to tell them to move it. Or if it's your green and red markers, we'll talk to the Coast Guard and let them know that they're out of place or have moved so that they can go move those. But we're constantly having those out of place.
0: Yeah, just a little maintenance work, you know, upkeep and along that. What about the Big Lake? Is that more Coast Guard than the state? Or does the county also be a part of that as well?
22: Right, those the swim buoys and stuff, those are all still set by the townships.
0: Okay, well, so I just didn't know, you know, when, for example, you know, the buoys around Holland State Park or the buoys around Grand Haven or North Beach, which is my favorite.
22: Yeah,
0: make sure those stay.
22: That's a big thing is we enforce them and we know where they should be, but we don't set them. And I think a lot of people have a misconception on that. We're contacted about out-of-place buoys a lot. We direct them to the township, but we also try to reach out to them as well and say, hey, your no-wake buoy is out of place. It needs to be moved back.
0: All right. How much do you work with not just the marinas, but also maybe individual property owners who might have a little dock in front of their property going out into the lake? Do you sort of help them out in terms of noticing, hey, you know, your dock's a little bit run down or there's a little damage there, especially if we have a storm going through there? You know, is that something that deputies keep an eye out as well to make sure docks are in decent shape?
22: Not typically. If it's damaged to the point that it might be causing a hazard, then we would probably reach out to them. We have had, you know, boat lifts and other things break free and then they're loose in the river, and we'll try to, you know, pull them and see what if there's any markings on them that we can contact the owner and tell them where it's at. You know, we'll go check it out. But, yeah, we don't really get into private property maintenance.
0: Okay, well, I'm not you brought up the right point. What I was trying to say is that, you know, if you see a part of a dock floating around and it's not supposed to be floating around, then you've got work to do.
22: Right.
0: The other thing, too, policing, and I don't know whether or not, and you're on the waters a lot more than I am, so you could spot to this more than I do. Do you get a sense that we still have people doing a lot of jet ski, personal watercraft, or is that starting to be a little bit down right now in terms of the amount of, you know, again, the personal watercraft being out on maybe the smaller lakes, maybe not so much in Lake Michigan.
22: No, they're out quite a bit.
0: Okay, again, you see it more than I do. I just get a sense that maybe, you know, we don't see that many ski-doos around there. I don't know.
22: No, I would say, you know, and maybe it's gas prices and they're cheaper on gas, but we've seen quite a few ski-doos and jet skis this year.
0: All right. What I want to do then, Chris Ruhr, is I want to take a break right now. And when we come back, I want to talk a little bit about personal watercraft and some tips for personal watercraft safety. And especially newbies and handling kids with the personal watercraft. So we'll talk about that after the break. If you have a question for Sergeant Chris Ruhr of the Ottawa County Sheriff's Office Marine Unit, he'll be happy to take it at 616-395-1450. 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Mostly cloudy today, 80. Partly cloudy tonight, 64. Increasing cloudiness tomorrow, 81. Mostly sunny on Friday, 82. Currently 75 in Zeeland, 71 in Holland. And thank you very much. I'm glad I had that in there. 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
0: Welcome back to Talk of the Town for this Wednesday, August 12th. I'm Gary Stevens. Very pleased to have Ottawa County Sheriff Sergeant Chris Rohrer from the Marine Unit joining us. Have time for maybe a call or two, 616-395-1450, 616-395-1450. Chris, let's talk a little bit about those personal watercraft and some tips, especially for those who might be thinking about getting a personal watercraft for themselves or maybe their children as well. It's not just a toy. It is actually something that has to be respected by the person riding it as well as the people around, especially the boaters, to make sure, give them room to be able to do what they do.
22: Absolutely.
0: All right. Tell us a little bit about some of the safety things that people need to know when they, you know, for example, hey, you just got a Ski-Doo. Well, what am I going to do with it? Well, what would be some of the things you would recommend?
22: So understanding the laws. Some of them are a little bit different than a boat, right? So in Michigan, operating within 200 feet of a shore at greater than slow no wake speeds is not legal. They're obviously a jet-driven boat. They pull water from underneath the boat and push it out the back in order to propel it forward. If you are within 200 feet of shore, you're presumably in fairly shallow water. You can be quite dangerous. You might suck something up off the bottom and through the impeller and damage your Sea-Doo. Could cause a crash in that manner. And then obviously knowing the age restrictions for operation. You said, you know, buying for themselves or their kids, right? So anybody under the age of 14 isn't allowed to operate a PWC. Kids ages 14 to 15, they can operate a PWC, but only if they have a boating safety certificate. And then they're within 100 feet of a legal guardian or somebody designated that's over 21 years old. Once they're 16, if they were born after July 1st of 1996, they still need their boater safety cert to operate a PWC. So just knowing some of those laws, because that's kind of the number one we see, is maybe a 14 or 15 year old out by themselves when they shouldn't be. Time restrictions, that's a big one. Sunset to 8 a.m., you are not allowed to operate a PWC, so you can't just add lights to a PWC and say, well, I have the red and green and the white light, I can operate at night. PWCs are not allowed to operate after sunset or before 8 a.m.
0: Interesting points, and the reason why I'm glad we're bringing this up is that I would think that some people might consider a personal watercraft no different than, say, a dirt bike. or an off-road vehicle. Well, hey, the kids can drive a dirt bike. It's no different than that. But actually, it is a little bit different because, after all, you're dealing with the water.
22: Right. Main difference, you got a dirt bike, probably has a brake. A PWC doesn't have a brake. Obviously, if you let off the throttle, it slows down quickly. But there's no braking, per se, on that watercraft. Some other really important things. Obviously, you're required to wear a life jacket when you're operating one or riding on one. And then you have to have your emergency cutoff switch and safety lanyard attached. That is required. Your likelihood of being thrown off of a PWC is much higher than a boat. So these are very important rules that were put in place for that reason. The emergency cutoff switch, obviously, if you fall off, you don't want the PWC to keep running. So as you have that attached to you, if you fall off of it, it pulls that emergency cutoff switch and shuts the engine off on the PWC, which would allow you to get back to it and crawl back on board. Mm-hmm. So super important safety tips. They're mandatory. So making sure that you're following those rules and doing that is super important.
0: And I would think, just as a landlubber as I am, PWC's ideal for a closed lake, an inland lake, maybe a quiet river. But I don't think, unless you are seasoned, you shouldn't be having those PWCs on the big lake. And to a certain extent, part of the Grand River is not a place really for the PWCs, is there?
22: Yeah, the Grand River can get pretty shallow in some spots, so obviously you got to be careful up there. The big lake, as we all know from living here, can change in an instant. So it's not that you can't be out on it, but you need to be very mindful of the weather and changing conditions. Going offshore on one, not recommended, obviously. Okay. Conditions change quickly, hard to get back in. It's waves, obviously you can jump the waves and stuff, but they don't handle waves like a larger boat would. So that's why you get those small watercraft advisories as well. Your 12-foot aluminum out on the big lake, probably in the same boat, probably should be mindful of the weather and the changing conditions to make sure you're not caught out when a storm rolls in or the wind changes and the waves pick up.
0: Yeah. As I said, if you are a seasoned person who have done a number of hours on the personal watercraft and have a good handle of it, then it's a little bit better than, say, a newbie. No newbies on the big lake.
22: Right.
0: All right. More information about not only what the sheriff's office does, but also the Marine Unit. There's a special tab for that. Go to myottawa.org. That is myottawa.org. Ottawa County Sheriff Sergeant Chris Rohrer, thank you very much for joining us today on Talk at the Town, telling us about some of the boating things. Let's do this one more time, month of September, before we button things up for the season. If you can, stop by in the month of September.
22: Absolutely. Thank you for having me.
0: Thank you very much, Chris Rohrer of the Ottawa County Sheriff's Office.
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1: We want to thank James Smead of the Community Action House, along with Ottawa County Sheriff Sergeant Chris Rohrer, for joining us today on Talk of the Town. 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Thanks to Brian Spencer. What's new, Round Helen? Thanks to all of you for listening and being a part of our program today. Tomorrow on WHTC's Talk of the Town, we'll be joined by Allegan County Sheriff, prosecuting attorney Mike Villar. Following NBC News with Michael Kastner, it will be Lindsay Lawrence's Evergreen Commons Report. For Brian Spencer, I'm Gary Stevens. Thanks for listening to Talk of the Town. Have a good day. Let's do this all again tomorrow.
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1: NBC News Radio, I'm Michael Kastner. Inflation is up, but basically in line with what most analysts were expecting. The Consumer Price Index for last month shows inflation rose 0.1% from June to July, while it fell a bit year over year from 3.5% to 3.4%. The report is a favorite of the Fed's when it comes to determining interest rates. A Democratic Socialist candidate for Wisconsin governor will not be moving on to November's election after being upset in the primary last night. Milwaukee County Executive David Crowley defeated Democratic Socialist Francesca Hong in the state's Democratic primary, and Republican Senator Darlene Graham will face Congressman Ralph Norman in South Carolina's Republican Senate primary runoff. Graham spoke to her supporters after she advanced.
2: Most importantly, I want to thank the Republican voters of South Carolina for having confidence in me. I look forward to the next 2 weeks, meeting with you, listening to your concerns, and telling you more about me and my conservative values.
1: Neither candidate succeeded in getting the necessary 50% plus one vote to avoid a runoff. The Republican runoff election is set for August 25th. Severe storms in the Midwest yesterday are being blamed for at least three deaths. Two of the deaths were in Indiana, a four-year-old boy killed when a tree fell on his home in Jennings County, and another person killed in a house explosion believed to be storm-related. Another person died in Ohio. Meteorologist Angie Lastman says the Midwest isn't out of the woods yet.
3: 16 million people, parts of the plains stretching across the Midwest, down through the Ohio Valley. We've got Evansville, St. Louis, Des Moines, all included in that. It's the wind gusts and the hail that we're most concerned about, but of course, an isolated tornado, not out of the question.
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2: NBC News Radio, I'm Michael Kastner. Inflation is up, but basically in line with what most analysts were expecting. The Consumer Price Index for last month shows inflation rose 0.1% from June to July, while it fell a bit year over year from 3.5% to 3.4%. The midterm elections this November are starting to take shape. Yesterday in Wisconsin, Milwaukee County Executive David Crowley upset Democratic Socialist Francesca Hong in the state's Democratic primary.
3: We may not agree on every policy. We may not use the same labels, but we all want safe communities, strong schools, affordable health care, good-paying jobs, and a brighter future for all of our children.
2: In another upset, Minnesota State House Speaker Lisa DeMuth defeated Trump-endorsed MyPillow guy Mike Lindell to win the Republican nomination for governor and will face Senator Amy Klobuchar in November. Michael Kastner, NBC News Radio.
4: With a news update on WHTC Holland's Cool FM, I'm Gary Stevens. Two persons on a motorcycle suffered serious injuries after crashing into a fire truck last night in West Olive. No names were disclosed by the Ottawa County Sheriff's Office as first responders were dispatched to Tyler Street, 136th Avenue, around 8:45 p.m. That was where the westbound Olive Township fire truck, which was attempting to turn left, went into the path of the eastbound motorcycle. It was not disclosed whether the fire truck was responding to an emergency at the time. A 34-year-old Wyoming man piloting the bike was flown to Corwell Butterworth Hospital for treatment while his passenger, a 17-year-old Grand Rapids man, was transported via ambulance. The two firefighters in the truck were not hurt. It's the second traffic incident involving a township fire truck over the last 5 days. This past Friday afternoon, a 25-year-old Hudsonville man was injured when he was struck by a Georgetown Township fire engine while attempting to cross 28th Avenue at Baldwin Street. Both incidents are being investigated by the Michigan State Police, as is standard policy when such municipal vehicles are involved. Get the latest news anytime at WHTC.com.
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12: Here's the updated forecast from WHTC.com. Cloudy skies with a few peaks of sun this afternoon with a slight chance of rain showers. Daytime highs approaching 81. Partly cloudy skies tonight, lows dip down to about 65. I'm meteorologist Megan Mulford. Currently, it's 77 degrees.
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Okay, so you're heartbroken. You sit around moping, crying, crying. 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

0: You know, every now and then, I think you might like to hear something from us. Nice and easy. But there's just one thing, you see. We never, ever do nothing nice and easy. We always do it nice and rough. But we're going to take the beginning of this song and do it easy. But then we're going to do the finish rough. The way we do Proud Mary. Rolling on the river. Listen to the story now.
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1: 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I'm Chris Caraggio.
2: Inflation rose slightly from June to July, but numbers out today from the Bureau of Labor Statistics are basically in line with what most analysts had been expecting, NBC's Brian Chung reports.
3: We're kind of going in the wrong direction. The rate of inflation is going up after what we saw as market improvement since January. Again, we're still lower than that 3%, which is good news. But again, the question here is where do we go from here?
2: The Consumer Price Index shows inflation rose 0.1% for that time period, while it fell a bit year over year from 3.5% to 3.4%. The report, which is a favorite of the Fed's when it comes to determining interest rates, showed the core CPI, which measures inflation minus food or energy costs, rose 0.2%, more than inflation overall. The races for the midterm elections this November are starting to take shape. Yesterday in Wisconsin, Milwaukee County Executive David Crowley upset Democratic Socialist Francesca Hong in the state's Democratic primary. In another upset, Minnesota State House Speaker Lisa DeMuth defeated Trump-endorsed Mike Lindell to win the Republican nomination for governor and will face Senator Amy Klobuchar in November. Businessman Josh Kushner and Bob

0: space between the Earth and the Sun. I'm Chris Caraggio, NBC News Radio.
1: This is the WHTC Midday Report on Holland's Cool FM for Wednesday, August 12th. I'm Gary Stevens. 5 years after it was renovated, a stretch of I-196 near West Michigan Regional Airport will need to be repaired. Last night, Michigan Department of Transportation crews blocked off the westbound-southbound lanes of the freeway at the Lincoln Road M40 exit due to a sinkhole that developed near the 45-mile marker east of 60th Street. It was not immediately disclosed how deep the sinkhole is, what led to the sinkhole developing, or how many vehicles were damaged as a result of striking the sinkhole before the roadway was blocked off. MDOT officials say that the barricades are slated to be in place through next Tuesday evening while materials are gathered and repairs are made. A posted detour is traffic heading towards Saugatuck, exiting at M40, following that routing to US 31, and then heading south to reenter the freeway. Eastbound, northbound traffic should not be affected by this closure. Now, during the summer of 2021, MDOT contractors resurfaced more than 3 miles of westbound, southbound I-196 from M40 to 60th Street, with joint replacement and a new guardrail, all at a price tag of about $2.3 million. What a difference a year makes for the Holland Museum. In the spring of 2025, the museum warned of layoffs and program cuts if it couldn't raise $100,000 by May 1st. This was due to rising costs and financial strain from federal funding cuts. An official said that they were at a crossroads. That plea was heeded, and enough money was raised to avoid that situation. Well, fast forward 12 months, and things are looking quite different. After establishing a fundraising goal of $450,000 for fiscal 2026, the museum announced last week that it ended up with a modest surplus, although Executive Director Michelle Stempien didn't disclose just how modest it was.
2: It's a positive sign that the community is in support of its museum, and we are working hard to do all the things that we do, and it was amazing to come out with a slight surplus.
1: There was talk a year ago putting a museum millage question before voters last November in an effort to avoid a similar situation, but that proposal was apparently shelved. You may recall a 0.2 mil all-or-nothing regional levy was defeated at the ballot box in November of 2014 as rejection by Holland Township offset passage by the City of Holland and Park Township. Addressing housing issues will be front and center before the Holland City Council this evening. Now, near the end of last week's business meeting, City Manager Keith Van Peek explained what awaits the Tulip City's governing panel tonight.
3: Housing support policy, continued discussion, and then meeting for the first time the outside consultant that's helping us work through a lot of the complexities in the financial deals that are part of those. And then a review. Right now we're planning on 4 different projects that will kind of highlight to bring some substance to the policy discussions that we're having.
1: No final decisions will be made during the 6 p.m. Holland City Council's study session. It'll be in the second floor training room of Holland City Hall off of River Avenue. What some along the lakeshore may take for granted could be seen as a source of envy elsewhere. Ann Arbor voters will be deciding in November if they want to replace DTE Energy with a city-run electric utility. Ann Arbor for Public Power President Sean Higgins says the vote would allow the city to create a board to study if such an entity should be formed, and to also conduct a new feasibility study.
4: This study would essentially assess what would the price be of these assets, what would the city need to pay to DTE to acquire these assets, and therefore what's the size of the bond the city would need to take out.
1: An earlier feasibility study showed it would cost anywhere from $300 million to $1 billion to acquire DTE's local assets. Understandably, City Council Member Erica Briggs has her reservations.
5: I think it's reckless and ill-conceived. Confusing and a little bit deceptive.
1: Municipal utilities have been in place for decades with the Holland Board of Public Works, the Zeeland Board of Public Works, and the Grand Haven Board of Light and Power. In sports, after downing visiting Cleveland last night 6-4, the Tigers host the Guardians again at Comerica Park in Detroit this evening, with coverage from Dan Dickerson at 6:15 p.m. on WHTC Holland's Cool FM. After winning in Washington last night 8-6, the Chicago Cubs faced the Nationals again at Nationals Park this evening. After losing to visiting Cincinnati in 10 innings last night 5-4, the White Sox entertained the Reds again at Wright Field in Chicago this evening. And after falling to visiting Lansing last night 5-2, the West Michigan Whitecaps take on the Lugnuts again at LMCU Ballpark in Comstock Park this evening. Get the latest news anytime at WHTC.com.
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0: Rusty Halverson.
1: The United Farm Workers Foundation, which advocates for farm workers and immigrants in the U.S., recently released a survey finding most farm workers expressed increased worry about detention and deportation stemming from the Trump administration's immigration crackdown. Anna Hill Galindez is the managing attorney at the Michigan Immigrant Rights Center. She says while we haven't seen large-scale raids at agricultural sites in Michigan, the constant threat or potential threat of that enforcement has created a chilling effect. The survey found people are also afraid of seeking medical help, shopping, or using social media. Many have been working in the U.S. for more than 10 years. Galindez says the state is seeing a huge growth in the use of the H-2A temporary visa program, and it's grown more than 45 times larger since 2012. The UFW Foundation research surveyed 2,250 farm workers in 12 states, including Michigan. Washington Congressman Dan Newhouse says current legislation being considered, the Securing Agriculture's Workforce Act, could do much to improve the H-2A program.
2: We're trying to help people that have maybe worked here for years, been law-abiding residents of our communities, but contributing to our economy, giving them a way to stay and continue contributing to our farm economy.
1: Newhouse says the current program is unnecessarily repetitive.
2: If I was a farm worker and I worked at your farm last year, I would have to go through the same process if I wanted to work at your farm again this year. So we're trying to make it a little bit easier for those employees who are returning that have a history that maybe don't have to go through quite as rigorous of a process to speed that part of it up.
1: Newhouse says they're also trying to address expired visas to help speed up the process. A busy week of showers and thunderstorms is expected across much of the Corn Belt, while hot and dry conditions threaten crops in south-central states. Corn condition ratings were unchanged for the second consecutive week, while soybean ratings declined slightly, according to USDA's weekly crop progress numbers. Corn in the dough stage was estimated at 61%, according to USDA meteorologist Brad Rippey.
3: We are seeing progress significantly ahead of average in Minnesota, 66% reaching the dough stage, five-year average 45%, and we're seeing similar numbers in North Dakota, already 40% to the dough stage, five-year average is just 24%.
1: USDA estimated that 61% of the crop was in good or excellent condition, steady with the previous week. 14% of the crop was rated very poor to poor.
3: We have seen some really sharp deterioration in conditions in recent weeks across those western tier states. So, for example, from north to south across the western tier of the Corn Belt, North Dakota now showing the corn 40%, very poor to poor. South Dakota, one quarter of the crop in those two categories. Nebraska at 14%. So you can see things tend to get worse as you head northward through the western Corn Belt. As you move further east, things are looking much better. Very few states have double-digit, very poor-to-poor ratings. One of them is Illinois at 11%.
1: Soybean setting pods were estimated at 74%, 5 points ahead of both last year and the five-year average of 69%.
3: Like with corn, we are seeing that pretty rapid progress in parts of the upper Midwest. Minnesota, for example, 84% setting pods. On August 9th, five-year average is just 71%.
1: USDA estimated that 62% of soybeans that had emerged were in good, excellent condition, one percentage point below the previous week.
3: And that puts this year's crop coming in a good bit lower than last year at this time when we were sitting at 68% good to excellent and 7% very poor to poor. We don't see the widespread degradation in conditions that we have seen for corn. But with that said, though, we are seeing some deterioration in the western Corn Belt. And I'll point out the Dakotas, where North Dakota now 27% of the soybeans rated very poor to poor. South Dakota, 20%. Other than that, we're just at 10 to 11% very poor to poor in a handful of states, mostly in the Midwest, and that list does include Illinois, Michigan, Nebraska, and Wisconsin.
1: That's USDA meteorologist Brad Rippey. In weather around the world, some 71% of England is in drought. That according to the UK government, the nation experiencing its driest July on record. Britain is usually known for its unpredictable wet weather. And speaking of wet weather, torrential rains and storms in Typhoon Dolphin's wake. flooding several provinces in China earlier this week. 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I'm Rusty Halverson on 99.7 and 1450 WHTC.
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1: 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I'm Chris Caraccio.
2: November's midterm elections are starting to take shape. Yesterday in Wisconsin, Milwaukee County Executive David Crowley upset Democratic Socialist Francesca Hong in the state's Democratic primary. In another upset, Minnesota State House Speaker Lisa DeMuth defeated Trump-endorsed Mike Lindell to win the Republican nomination for governor and will face Senator Amy Klobuchar in November. At least three people are dead after severe storms hit the Midwest yesterday. Two of the deaths were in Indiana. A four-year-old boy was killed when a tree fell on his home in Jennings County, and another person was killed in a house explosion believed to be storm-related. A new report says inflation rose slightly from June to July. However, numbers out today from the Bureau of Labor Statistics are basically in line with what most analysts had been expecting. The Consumer Price Index shows inflation rose 0.1% for that time period, while it fell a bit year-over-year, from 3.5% to 3.4%. I'm Chris Caraggio, NBC News Radio.
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4: Here's the updated forecast from WHTC.com. Mainly cloudy this afternoon with a slight chance for showers. Highs level off around 81. Partly cloudy skies tonight. Lows sit down to about 65. I'm meteorologist Jennifer Wojcicki. Right now, 75.
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0: children inside the daycare were safely reunited with their families. Police said there is no further threat to the community. New numbers out today show inflation rose slightly from June to July.
1: The Consumer Price Index shows inflation rose 0.1% for that time period, while it fell a bit year over year from 3.5% to 3.4%. The report, which is a favorite of the Fed's when it comes to determining interest rates, showed the core CPI, which measures inflation minus food or energy costs, rose 0.2%, more than inflation overall.
0: A pair of upsets took place in yesterday's primary elections. In Wisconsin, Milwaukee County Executive David Crowley upset Democratic Socialist Francesca Hong in the state's Democratic primary. In another upset, Minnesota State House Speaker Lisa DeMuth defeated Trump-endorsed Mike Lindell to win the Republican nomination for governor and will face Senator Amy Klobuchar in November. At least three people have died after dangerous storms swept through the Midwest yesterday, NBC's Maggie Vespa reports.
2: In Portage, Indiana, a home catching on fire, leaving one person dead. The cause? The weather, also making it harder for emergency responders to reach the site. Farther south, a four-year-old boy was killed after a tree fell on his home.
0: Another person died in Ohio. Also in Ohio, in Grafton, 16 people were struck by lightning at a prison and taken to hospitals for treatment. Columbus Mayor Andrew Ginther said response teams were seeing disaster-like conditions. Meantime, the National Weather Service confirmed three tornadoes touched down near Chicago yesterday. I'm Chris Caraggio, NBC News Radio.
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0: Hi, this is Gary Stevens. Thursday on WHTC's Talk of the Town, Allegan County Prosecuting Attorney Mike Villar and more. 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
1: NBC News Radio, I'm Chris Caraggio. Three people, including a young child, have died after an incident at a Minnesota in-home daycare just outside of Minneapolis. Hopkins Police Chief Brent Johnson said two adults and the child were found dead at the scene.
2: This is a horrific, tragic situation for any community, especially here in Hopkins, where we don't see this type of crime. It's a rarity here in Hopkins.
1: The two adults are believed to have been the owners of the daycare and the parents of the child who was killed. The adult male is believed to have been the suspect in the incident. Johnson said this happened about 9 a.m. local time. Other children were inside the daycare at the time and were safely reunited with their families. Police say there is no further threat to the community. Inflation rose slightly from June to July, but numbers out today from the Bureau of Labor Statistics are basically in line with what most analysts had been expecting. The Consumer Price Index shows inflation rose 0.1% for that time period, while it fell a bit year over year from 3.5% to 3.4%. I'm Chris Caraggio, NBC News Radio.
0: With a news update on WHTC Holland's Cool FM, I'm Gary Stevens. Two persons on a motorcycle suffered serious injuries after crashing into a fire truck last night in West Olive. No names were disclosed by the Ottawa County Sheriff's Office as first responders were dispatched to Tyler Street and 136th Avenue around 8:45 p.m. That was where the westbound Olive Township fire truck, which was attempting to turn left, went into the path of the eastbound motorcycle. It was not disclosed whether the fire truck was responding to an emergency at the time. A 34-year-old Wyoming man piloting the bike was flown to Corwell Butterworth Hospital for treatment while his passenger, a 17-year-old Grand Rapids man, was transported via ambulance. The two firefighters in the truck were not hurt. It's the second traffic incident involving a township fire truck over the last 5 days. This past Friday afternoon, a 25-year-old Hudsonville man was injured when he was struck by a Georgetown Township fire engine while attempting to cross 28th Avenue at Baldwin Street. Both incidents are being investigated by the Michigan State Police, as is standard policy when such municipal vehicles are involved. Get the latest news anytime at WHTC.com.
3: Here's the updated forecast from WHTC.com. Cloudy skies with a few peaks of sun this afternoon, with a slight chance of rain showers. High temperatures reach up to 81. Lows dip down to about 65. Tonight, partly cloudy skies. I'm meteorologist Paul Trombley. Currently, it's 79 degrees.
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0: Bill Withers is on Holland's Cool FM WHTC. Thanks for cranking us up. It's JD. Don't forget, we got more Tigers baseball coming up. Hey, they are a half game out, I believe, of the wild card, and only a game or two games back of the lead in our division. So they just got to keep on winning. The problem is in our division, everybody is hanging in there. This is going to be fun to watch all the way to the end for sure. Hey, more great music is on the way, and we're going to talk about some top stories that you can get hooked up on at our website at WHTC.com.
1: 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I'm Chris Caraggio.
2: Three people, including a young child, have died after an incident at a Minnesota in-home daycare just outside of Minneapolis. Hopkins Police Chief Brent Johnson provided details.
3: Upon arrival, officers located a deceased male, female, and juvenile victim. There were other children present within the daycare, and we were able to reunify them with their parents.
2: The two adults are believed to have been the owners of the daycare and the parents of the child who was killed. The adult male is believed to have been the suspect in this incident. Johnson said it happened about 9 a.m. local time, and police say there is no further threat to the community. The midterm elections this November are starting to take shape.
4: Yesterday in Wisconsin, Milwaukee County Executive David Crowley upset Democratic Socialist Francesca Hong in the state's Democratic primary. In another upset, Minnesota State House Speaker Lisa Daymuth defeated Trump-endorsed Mike Lindell to win the Republican nomination for governor and will face Senator Amy Klobuchar in November.
2: Elsewhere in South Carolina, Senator Darlene Graham has been forced into a primary runoff against Congressman Ralph Norman. She looks to secure a full term after she was appointed to her brother Lindsey Graham's seat due to his unexpected death. Dangerous storms that swept through the Midwest yesterday have left three people dead and thousands without power. Two of the deaths were in Indiana, where a four-year-old boy was killed when a tree fell on his home in Jennings County. Another person was killed in a house explosion believed to have been storm-related. Another person died in Ohio. Also in Ohio, in Grafton, 16 people were struck by lightning at a prison and taken to local hospitals. Tropical storm Cristobal has formed in the subtropical Atlantic, according to the National Hurricane Center. Sustained winds are 45 miles an hour, and it's moving east away from the U.S. at 25 miles an hour. Meantime, an area of disturbance in the central tropical Atlantic has an 80% chance of becoming the fourth named storm, Dolly, by the weekend. I'm Chris Caraggio, NBC News Radio.
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0: Holland's Cold on FM WHTC. It is hump day today, halfway through the work week, and also a day to celebrate. It is Middle Child Day. You know, I actually have a middle child in my family. My brother Brad. That's my brother Greg, my brother Brad, then me. So I was the baby, and everybody thought that I was the spoiled one. You know what? I think it's just because I was the nicest one who never really went against the grain with my parents. Yeah. But either way, middle child day today. His birthday was on Sunday. I had to send him a message yesterday because I forgot. Funny response from him was, oh, so I guess that's the reason my girlfriend gave me a pair of sneakers. You see, he said he forgot too.
1: 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I'm Chris Caraccio.
2: Three people, including a young child, are dead after an incident at a Minnesota in-home daycare this morning. Hopkins Police Chief Brent Johnson said two adults and the child were found dead at the scene. The two adults are believed to have been the owners of the daycare and the parents of the child who was killed. The adult male is believed to have been the suspect in the incident. It happened about 9 a.m. local time at a daycare in Hopkins, just outside of Minneapolis. Other children were inside the daycare and were safely reunited with their families. The midterm elections this November are starting to take shape after yesterday's primaries. In Wisconsin, Milwaukee County Executive David Crowley upset Democratic Socialist Francesca Hong in the state's Democratic primary. In another upset, Minnesota State House Speaker Lisa Demeth defeated Trump-endorsed Mike Lindell to win the Republican nomination for governor and will face Senator Amy Klobuchar in November. In South Carolina, Senator Darlene Graham has been forced into a primary runoff against Congressman Ralph Norman. I'm Chris Caraccio, NBC News Radio.
3: With a news update on WHTC Holland's Cool FM, I'm Gary Stevens. Addressing housing issues will be front and center before the Holland City Council this evening. City Manager Keith Van Beek explained what awaits the Tulip City's governing panel near the end of last week's business meeting.
4: Housing support policy, continued discussion, and then meeting for the first time the outside consultant that's helping us work through a lot of the complexities in the financial deals that are part of those, and then a review. Right now we're planning on four different projects that will kind of highlight to bring some substance to the policy discussions that we're having.
3: No final decisions will be made during the 6 p.m. Holland City Council study session in the second floor training room of Holland City Hall off of River Avenue. After downing visiting Cleveland last night 6-4, the Tigers are scheduled to host the Guardians again at Comerica Park in Detroit this evening with coverage from Dan Dickerson at 6:15 p.m. on WHTC Holland's Cool FM. 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
8: Here's the updated forecast from WHTC.com. Slight chance of rain showers this afternoon. Otherwise, cloudy skies with a few peaks of sun. Daytime highs approaching 81. Partly cloudy skies tonight. Lows dip down to about 65. I'm meteorologist Megan Mulford. Right now, 81.
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Geo, 82% of families have a default dining manager. We'll talk a little bit more about that right now. Let's get a little wild. Four seasons on the way. This is

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0: We've got the crystals. It's Holland's Cool FM, WHTC. You know, according to a recent report, 82% of families say they got a default dining manager who handles meal planning, shopping, and cooking. Get this, they spend 2 hours on food-related tasks every day, including cleanup. You know, my mom used to willfully do that job. But for some reason, my dad ended up becoming the designated laundry guy out of the deal. You know what? I still miss my mom's roast beef and pork chops. I think Dad did get the better end of the deal.
1: NBC News Radio, I'm Chris Caraccio. The November midterms are starting to take shape. Yesterday in Wisconsin, Milwaukee County Executive David Crowley defeated Democratic Socialist Francesca Hong in the state's Democratic primary. In Minnesota, State House Speaker Lisa Demeth defeated Trump-endorsed Mike Lindell to win the Republican nomination for governor. Three people, including a young child, have died after a Minnesota in-home daycare incident this morning. Hopkins Police Chief Brent Johnson said two adults and the child were found dead at the scene. The two adults are said to be owners of the daycare and the parents of the child who was killed. The adult male is believed to have been the incident's suspect. At least three people are dead after dangerous storms swept through the Midwest yesterday, Monica Nelson reports.
2: Two of the deaths were in Indiana, a four-year-old boy killed when a tree fell on his home in Jennings County, and another person killed in a house explosion believed to be storm-related. Another person died in Ohio. Also in Ohio, 16 people struck by lightning at a prison and taken to local hospitals. Meanwhile, the National Weather Service confirmed three tornadoes touched down near Chicago yesterday.
1: A psychiatric nurse says Lindsay Clancy expressed suicidal thoughts before killing her children in Massachusetts. Rebecca Gelada testified yesterday that Clancy described worsening depression and intrusive thoughts 1 month prior to the killings. A federal judge is blocking the U.S. Postal Service from enforcing a Trump executive order that restricts voting by mail. Here's Michael Kastner.
3: The order signed in March gives states 60 days before the midterm elections to provide a list of eligible voters, or the Postal Service would not accept their mail-in ballots. On Tuesday, a U.S. district judge in Boston ruled in favor of a lawsuit brought by voting rights groups and said Trump's order was threatening an erosion of trust in our democracy and that there's a critical need for an injunction to prevent defendants from changing election rules on the eve of the election.
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4: 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Gary Stevens and Talk of the Town. J.D. Justice takes care of your afternoons along with Michigan's best oldies. 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

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There's a sinkhole that causes I-196 closure over by the airport there. 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

0: It's the Beatles, Hollins, Cole FM, WHTC. Great victory last night for our Tigers, 6-4 over the Guardians. The Guardians still under 500 and trying to ever so quickly creep themselves back up to the 500 level. But that's everybody in our division right now. We chatted about that a little bit ago. The Tigers are one game from 500. I know it's really weird how you can be a 500 team or just above that and get yourself into the playoffs. As the Tigs are about, what, a half game out of the wild card spot and 2.5 behind Chicago. Minnesota is a game behind Detroit, and Cleveland is a game and a half behind Detroit. This is going to be fun to watch all the way through. That's all there is to it. Oh, by the way, tonight's game, first pitch, 6:40, another notch for the Tigers. Closer to the lead if they can keep the the Guardians back.
1: NBC News Radio. I'm Chris Caraccio. The upcoming midterms are getting clearer. Yesterday in Wisconsin, Milwaukee County Executive David Crowley upset Democrat Socialist Francesca Hong in the state's Democratic primary. In Minnesota, State House Speaker Lisa Demuth defeated Trump-endorsed Mike Lindell to win the Republican nomination for governor and will face off against Senator Amy Klobuchar in November. In South Carolina, Senator Darlene Graham has been forced into a primary runoff against Congressman Ralph Norman. Three people, including a young child, died after an incident today at a Minnesota in-home daycare. Hopkins Police Chief Brent Johnson said two adults and the child were found dead at the scene. The two adults are believed to have been the owners of the daycare and the parents of the child who was killed. The adult male is believed to have been the suspect in the incident. And businessman Josh Kushner and Bob Iger are reportedly buying the L.A. Lakers for more than $12 billion. It would be a record-breaking price if the sale is approved by the NBA Board of Governors. I'm Chris Caraccio, NBC News Radio.
2: With the news update on WHTC Holland's Cool FM, I'm Gary Stevens. 5 years after it was renovated, a stretch of I-196 near West Michigan Regional Airport will need to be repaired. Last night, Michigan Department of Transportation crews blocked off the westbound-southbound lanes of the freeway at the Lincoln Road M40 exit due to a sinkhole that had developed near the 45-mile marker east of 60th Street. It was not immediately disclosed how deep that sinkhole is, what led to the sinkhole developing, or how many vehicles were damaged as a result of striking the sinkhole before the roadway was blocked off. MDOT officials say that the barricades are slated to be in place through next Tuesday evening while materials are gathered and repairs are made. A posted detour is traffic heading towards Saugatuck, exiting at M40, following that routing to US 31, and then heading south to re-enter the freeway. Eastbound, northbound traffic should not be affected by this closure. Now, during the summer of 2021, MDOT contractors resurfaced more than 3 miles of westbound, southbound I-196 from M40 to 60th Street with joint replacement and a new guardrail, all at a price tag of about $2.3 million. 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
5: Here's the updated forecast from WHTC.com. Cloudy skies with a few peaks of sun this afternoon, with daytime highs approaching 81. Partly cloudy with fog tonight, lows sit down to about 64. I'm meteorologist Jennifer Vujitsky. Right now, 79.
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24,000 Americans apparently asked this question. How many times do you typically use a bath towel before washing it? I will tell you, it's about two or three times per man before I say, okay, this is done. I mean, if you think about it, where has that towel been after you've wiped yourself, right? The number one answer was two or three times, so I'm right in the majority. 10% of people say that they won't wash it until after seven uses. Note to self, don't visit that house anytime soon.

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0: As the Rascals at Holland's Cool FM, WHTC, doing a little grooving. Steve Miller Band has got another great set of music on the way. Right now, let's find out what's going on in the world on Holland's Cool FM, WHTC.
1: NBC News Radio, I'm Chris Caraccio. Primary results are shaping November's midterms. Yesterday in Wisconsin, Milwaukee County Executive David Crowley upset Democrat Socialist Francesca Hong in the state's Democratic primary. In Minnesota, State House Speaker Lisa Demuth defeated Trump-endorsed Mike Lindell to win the Republican nomination for governor and will face off against Senator Amy Klobuchar in November. In South Carolina, Senator Darlene Graham has been forced into a primary runoff against Congressman Ralph Norman. Three people, including a young child, are dead after an incident at a Minnesota in-home daycare just outside of Minneapolis this morning. Matt Mattinson has more.
2: Hopkins Police Chief Brent Johnson said two adults and the child were found dead at the scene.
3: This is a horrific, tragic situation for any community, especially here in Hopkins, where we don't see this type of crime. It's a rarity here in Hopkins.
2: The two adults are believed to be the owners of the daycare and the parents of the child who was killed. The adult male is believed to have been the suspect in the incident. Johnson said it happened around 9 a.m. local time. Other children were inside the daycare at the time of the incident and were safely reunited with their families. Police said there is no further threat to the community.
1: At least three people were killed and thousands are without power after dangerous storms swept the Midwest yesterday. Executive Director of the Indiana Department of Homeland Security, Jonathan Whitham, gave an update earlier today.
4: We did unfortunately have one confirmed fatality at this point from the storms yesterday. That was a four-year-old child in Jennings County. And we have two other reports of fatalities that are unconfirmed at this point that may be storm related.
1: Another person died in Ohio and elsewhere in that state. 16 people were struck by lightning at a prison and taken to local hospitals. Meantime, the National Weather Service confirmed three tornadoes touched down yesterday near Chicago. According to PowerOutage.us, Indiana, Illinois, and Ohio are experiencing the most outages. I'm Chris Caraggio, NBC News Radio.
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Your Michigan Oldies is Holland's Cool FM. The summer concert series continues. Friday is the last day for it because I believe officially next week we all go back to school. Oh, no, right? Well, wait a minute. I think I speak for most parents that we're pretty excited about that. It's the Five Stair Steps on Cool FM.

0: Your Michigan Oldies is Holland's Cool FM, WHTC. This Saturday is Aviation Day. It's a celebration of all the airplanes and travel that has come about over the years, which is always a lot of fun. And as a matter of fact, it's put on by the PC Flying Club with free flights for kids 8 to 17. So make sure you get out to celebrate National Aviation Day at the annual Wings of Mercy West Runway 5K at the terminal. All race registration fees are going to go toward the supporting Wings of Mercy mission, providing free life-giving flights to patients in need. Right, it's really kind of a cool deal. If you want to find out a little bit more about it, go into our event status at WHTC.com.
1: NBC News Radio. I'm Chris Caraccio. Caroline Leavitt is set to leave her role as White House press secretary at the end of the month. President Trump made the announcement on Truth Social. He said Leavitt is one of his most trusted aides and is stepping down so she can spend more time with her family. President added Leavitt will now be one of his top outside advisors and an influential voice within the Republican Party. Leavitt has served as White House press secretary since Trump began his second term. In a statement, Leavitt said serving in the position was an honor and an adventure of a lifetime. The November midterm elections are beginning to take shape. Yesterday in Wisconsin, Milwaukee County Executive David Crowley upset Democratic Socialist Francesca Hong in the state's Democratic primary. In another upset, Minnesota State House Speaker Lisa Demuth defeated Trump-endorsed Mike Lindell to win the Republican nomination for governor and will face Senator Amy Klobuchar in November. In South Carolina, Senator Darlene Graham has been forced into a primary runoff against Congressman Ralph Norman. I'm Chris Caraccio, NBC News Radio.
2: With a news update on WHTC Holland's Cool FM, I'm Gary Stevens. Addressing housing issues will be front and center before the Holland City Council this evening. City Manager Keith Van Beek explained what awaits the Tulip City's governing panel near the end of last week's business meeting.
3: Housing support policy, continued discussion, and then meeting for the first time the outside consultant that's helping us work through a lot of the complexities in the financial deals that are part of those, and then a review. Right now we're planning on four different projects that will kind of highlight to bring some substance to the policy discussions that we're having.
2: No final decisions will be made during the 6 p.m. Holland City Council study session in the second floor training room of Holland City Hall off of River Avenue. After downing visiting Cleveland last night 6-4, the Tigers are scheduled to host the Guardians again at Comerica Park in Detroit this evening, with coverage from Dan Dickerson at 6:15 p.m. on WHTC Holland's Cool FM. 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
4: Phil Nykamp of Keller Williams Harbor Town knows the importance of great teachers in our community. 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
8: Here's the updated forecast from WHTC.com. Cloudy skies with a few peaks of sun this afternoon, with daytime highs approaching 81. Partly cloudy skies with fog in spots tonight. Lows dip down to about 64. I'm meteorologist Paul Trombley. Right now, 79.
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Your Michigan Aldi's Holland's Cool FM WHTC. I still think the name of that band would be a great drink on a beach somewhere in the tropics. That's all there is to it. That's the Blues Magoos. It's JD. And we've got news around the corner as we go into another hour of great music. We also are going to talk about The Rock, who's released a song for his daughters. Not a bad idea if you have some daughters in your life.

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Holland's Cool FM, WHTC. How you doing? We are going into another evening on a Wednesday night. And don't forget, at 6:40, first pitch for your Tigers against the Guardians. I mean, this is going to be a tight race all the way to the end. Everybody's playing above average, then below average. It's just that type of division, right? By the way, The Rock released a song dedicated to his daughters, and it's called Your Dad. He wants to explore a music career and make old school soul with some country flavor. You know, I might be about this. Check it out. You go.

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1: NBC News Radio. I'm Chris Caraggio. Caroline Leavitt is set to leave her role as White House press secretary at the end of the month. President Trump made the announcement on Truth Social. He said Leavitt is one of his most trusted aides and is stepping down so she can spend more time with her family. President added Leavitt will now be one of his top outside advisors and an influential voice within the Republican Party. Leavitt has served as White House press secretary since Trump began his second term. In a statement, Leavitt said serving in the position was an honor and an adventure of a lifetime. A pair of upsets took place in yesterday's primary elections.
2: Yesterday in Wisconsin, Milwaukee County Executive David Crowley upset Democratic Socialist Francesca Hong in the state's Democratic primary. In another upset, Minnesota State House Speaker Lisa Daymuth defeated Trump-endorsed Mike Lindell to win the Republican nomination for governor and will face Senator Amy Klobuchar in November.
1: Wall Street is closing with stocks mixed. It comes following the latest numbers from the Bureau of Labor Statistics showing inflation rose slightly from June to July. At the closing bell, the Dow Jones lost 21 points. The S&P 500 gained 20 points and the NASDAQ rose 143 points. Nick Reiner has been indicted again for the murders of his parents, Daniel Martindale reports.
3: The 32-year-old is accused of killing Rob and Michelle Reiner in a stabbing attack in their Brentwood home last December. New charges in the indictment will replace the original murder case filed last year. It adds the special circumstance allegation of lying in wait, which could lead to a sentencing enhancement if Reiner is convicted. The indictment also pushes the case closer to a jury trial, bypassing the need for a public preliminary hearing, which had been expected to take place sometime this fall. Reiner has been behind bars since December 15th, the day after his parents' bodies were discovered.
1: And from the NBA, all-star point guard Russell Westbrook is calling it a career after 18 seasons. Today on social media, he announced his decision to retire. I'm Chris Caraggio, NBC News Radio.
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Your Michigan Oldies is Highlands Cole FM, WHTC. Have you ever shopped and walked away with something you didn't pay for by accident? We'll chat about that. Here's the Supremes.

0: Your Michigan Oldies is Holland's Cool FM. It's JD. And I was reading an interesting story where 33% said that they would say nothing if a cashier forgets to ring up an item. You know, actually, that is higher than it's been in years past. And it could be just because of the gas prices, you know, if you think about it. Oh, you want to give me that free pop? Well, maybe I'll notice it by the time I get home, and I just might call you. No, I'm just way too honest, man. Oh, I didn't pay for this yet. And seriously, you almost got to look one time and see if that's the cashier flirting with you. If they raise their eyebrows saying, hey, giving you something for free. Local headlines on the way. Your extended forecast, too, at Holland's Cool FM WHTC.
1: 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I'm Chris Caraggio.
2: Caroline Leavitt is set to leave her role as White House Press Secretary at the end of the month. President Trump made the announcement today on Truth Social. He said Leavitt is one of his most trusted aides and is stepping down so she can spend more time with her family. The president added Leavitt will now be one of his top outside advisors. Leavitt has served as White House Press Secretary since Trump began his second term. Two people are dead after a military helicopter from Fort Hood crashed north of Austin, Texas. The Bell County Sheriff's Office says it went down near the town of Salado. November's midterms are coming into focus after yesterday's primaries in Wisconsin. Milwaukee County Executive David Crowley upset Democrat Socialist Francesca Hong in the state's primary. And in Minnesota, State House Speaker Lisa Demuth defeated Trump-endorsed Mike Lindell to win the Republican nomination for governor. And reports say a plea deal could be in the works for Luigi Mangione. The man accused of killing UnitedHealthcare CEO Brian Thompson is expected to appear in federal court Friday in New York. I'm Chris Caraggio, NBC News Radio.
3: With a news update on WHTC Holland's Cool FM, I'm Gary Stevens. 5 years after it was renovated, a stretch of I-196 near West Michigan Regional Airport will need to be repaired. Last night, Michigan Department of Transportation crews blocked off the westbound-southbound lanes of the freeway at the Lincoln Road M40 exit due to a sinkhole that had developed near the 45-mile marker east of 60th Street. It was not immediately disclosed how deep that sinkhole is, what led to the sinkhole developing, or how many vehicles were damaged as a result of striking the sinkhole before the roadway was blocked off. MDOT officials say that the barricades are slated to be in place through next Tuesday evening while materials are gathered and repairs are made. A posted detour is traffic heading towards Saugatuck, exiting at M40, following that routing to US 31, and then heading south to re-enter the freeway. Eastbound, northbound traffic should not be affected by this closure. Now, during the summer of 2021, MDOT contractors resurfaced more than 3 miles of westbound, southbound I-196 from M40 to 60th Street with joint replacement and a new guardrail, all at a price tag of about $2.3 million. Get the latest news anytime at WHTC.com.
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5: Here's the updated forecast from WHTC.com. Partly cloudy skies with fog and spots tonight with a low of 64. High of 81 with fog early tomorrow, cloudy. Lows level off around 64. Tomorrow night, cloudy skies expected with fog. I'm meteorologist Megan Mulford. Currently, it's 78 degrees.
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It's Holland's Cool, FM WHTC. I'm going to scoot out of here. Thank you so much for cranking me up. I appreciate it. Tigers baseball at 6:40. 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